0: investigations are continuing. A diphtheria vaccination program's underway in WA amid rising infections. The state's Department of Health is calling for federal funding to roll out vaccinations and treatments. Speaking to the ABC, WA's Director of Communicable Disease Control, Dr. Paul Armstrong, says most cases are in the Kimberley, with the Pilbara and Goldfields also seeing cases.
1: We've probably got around 18,000 people in those three regions, Aboriginal people, who are the ones that are at the highest risk. And there's a lot more other non-Aboriginal people, of course, in those regions.
0: Sydney's Vivid Festival got underway last night. Visitors to the city are being urged to use public transport due to road closures in the CBD. The nighttime festival runs for 3 weeks and attracts millions of people. Evening light rail services aren't running between Circular Quay and Town Hall for pedestrian safety, but check timetables for bus, train and ferry services. Australian writers are taking over a regional Victorian library today. Local Echuca readers and writers will be hearing from Stella Prize-listed authors Sophie Laguna and Deborah Dank. Stella Prize Education Officer Amy Green spoke to National Radio News about what attendees can expect.
2: They're going to talk a lot about the Stella effect and the effect of prizes and women's prizes on the literary landscape, but also talk a lot about their recent book.
0: This is one of a series of Stella Day Out literary events, which is taking some of the best female and non-binary writers to audiences in regional areas. Canada's Prime Minister says the oil-rich province of Alberta is central to the country's future. Mark Carney's comments come hours after Alberta's Premier announced a vote in October to decide whether to remain in Canada or start the legal process to secede. Separatists had tried to trigger a binding referendum to stay or leave by gathering signatures for a petition. An Alberta judge ruled consultation was required with First Nations groups whose rights might be threatened. Brazilian police have seized hundreds of thousands of counterfeit football stickers ahead of the Men's World Cup next month. The authorities say they found the fake merchandise on a bus on the outskirts of Rio de Janeiro. The BBC's Rory Gallimore reports.
3: A photo of the haul released by Brazilian police with stacks of stickers laid out on a table almost looks like a drugs bust. The contraband, officials say, will be destroyed. That's because these collectibles are big business. Dedicated fans, young and not so young, can spend hundreds of dollars on trying to fill an official album with portraits of each World Cup team's players. And this year, more countries are competing than ever before. The Italian firm Panini has made the stickers for every tournament since 1970, but those days are numbered. The company's partnership with football's governing body ends in 2030.
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6: 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Saturday's weather warning is for large and powerful surf conditions are expected to be hazardous for coastal activities such as rock fishing, swimming and surfing. The outlook is for partly cloudy conditions. High chance of showers, most likely in the middle of the day. Winds becoming light during the evening. Kempsey 23 and Southwest Rocks 22 degrees. Sunday's forecast is cloudy. High chance of showers with light winds. Kempsey 23 and Southwest Rocks 22 degrees. Monday's weather information is partly cloudy. The chance of morning fog in the south. High chance of showers, most likely in the afternoon and evening. Light winds prevailing. Kempsey 24 and Southwest Rocks 22 degrees. 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

0: That was the Rondells with Backbeat Number One. I'm Tall Paul, and this particular program is called Backbeat, the rare tracks from the 50s right through to the 80s. And it's on Tank FM, 103.1 FM. Let's begin with two tracks by Cold Joy and the Joy Boys with The Graduates. These are off an album called The Golden Boy in 1960. And the first one's called Boys and Girls.
1: It's a way we

Yes, my baby. Rock it on down. We're gonna rock and roll, we're gonna rock and roll.

We had John Laws, or rather Long John and the Lawmen, from August 1961, and that was called Hey Baby, one of the first tracks he recorded. We had the Australian Tornadoes, or just the Tornadoes. They come from Wollongong and they backed Johnny Devlin on a lot of his tracks, and that was Boom Boom Baby off a 1987 EP. And Cold Joy, the Joy Boys and the Graduates, and Ponytail, and also Boys and Girls, both from an album called The Golden Boy in 1960. 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The next tracks are all B-sides from the UK from 1962. Let's begin, and you have to try and guess what the actual A-side was. This is Sam Cooke, and it's called One More Time from the 9th of February, 1962.

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4: Hey there, I'm Jacob from the First Nations team at the ACCC. 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Did you know these online casino games could be a scam and are illegal in Australia? 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If you think you've been scammed, call your bank and report it to the Scam Watch First Nations info line on 1300 303 143. That's 1300 303 143. Authorised by the Australian Government, Canberra.
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That was the Brook Brothers and Win or Lose from the 9th of January 1962, the B-side of He's Old Enough to Know Better. We had Shane Fenton and the Fentones and Why Little Girl from the 16th of March 1962. It was the B-side of a track called It's All Over Now, and that was different to the Rolling Stones song. It wasn't the same Rolling Stones song. Roy Orbison and the Actress from the 23rd of February 1962. It was the B-side of Dream Baby, and it was written by Roy Orbison and Joe Melson. And Sam Cooke, One More Time, the 9th of February 1962, was the B-side to Twist and the Night Away. Did you guess any of the A-sides? I certainly didn't know any of the A-sides from those B-sides. I'm Tor Paul, and this is Backbeat, here on Tank FM 103.1 FM. The next track is by a group that nobody will know. They were called The Innocents, I-N-N-O-C-E-N-C-E. And this is a really great track. It's called There's Got To Be A Word. It was off a June 1967 album, and the album was just called The Innocents.

We all knew that one, Bobby Bloom and Montego Bay from 1970. But the thing is, only two people played on that song, Bobby Bloom and Jeff Barry. They did all the instruments and everything. And the other trivia about Bobby Bloom, he once rode his motorbike into the backyard swimming pool and he left the bike there. And he kept on saying to people, "That's my Titanic, I can dive down and touch it." That's the true story. We had Al Kasher, K-A-S-H-A, Sing and Tell the Blues So Long. He recorded that in November 1960 in the USA. And, of course, our great J.O.K. recorded it or issued it in Australia in January 1962. We had the Trade Winds and Rock and Roll Show in Town from April 1965, and that was issued on Redbird Records. And The Innocents, what did you think of that track? What a great track. There's got to be a word. I'm Tall Paul, and this is Backbeat on Tank FM, 103.1 FM. Can you guess the movie these four songs are in? It's from 1959. And the artists actually played themselves in the movie. The first track is Jimmy Clanton, and this is called Angel Face.

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That was the only ever movie appearance of Ritchie Valens, Oh My Head. We had Eddie Cochran in Teenage Heaven. That was his fifth motion picture that Eddie Cochran was in. Joanne Campbell, Mama, Can I Go Out? And Jimmy Clanton and Angel Face. Did you guess the name of the movie? The movie was called Go, Johnny, Go from 1959. And the funny part about it was Jimmy Clanton was the star of the movie. He was supposed to win a talent quest. And, yeah, interesting movie. I don't think it's ever appeared on TV. I can't remember it appearing on TV. I'm Tall Paul and this is Backbeat. Let's go way back to 1953 and listen to the name of the group. Amos Milburn and the Aladdin Chicken Shackers. And this is the original of One Scotch, One Bourbon, One Beer.

0: Sound there of Marty Ronan, Village Tapestry from December 1966. John English and Behind Blue Eyes, 1977. Original by The Who. Big Al Downing, Heartbreak Hill from October 1962. And Amos Milburn and the Aladdin, Chicken Checkers and One Scotch, One Bourbon, One Beer from 1953. I'm Tall Paul, and this particular program is called Backbeat, the Rare Tracks from the 50s right through to the 80s.
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4: Hello, I'm David Cameron. Police say they were trying to speak to a man in Sydney's south shortly before he was killed in a triple fatal car crash. A 42-year-old man drove off in a white Audi after officers were called to a property in Gaimia Bay early this morning. At around 12:30, the Audi rolled over a concrete barrier onto a Toyota sedan at Sanssouci, killing the man and two people in the other vehicle. Acting Superintendent Graham Hibbs says a number of people witnessed the incident.
5: There were some 20 to 40 people, I've been told, who were present on the scene when police arrived, including a number of people who I'm told witnessed the incident. So we do have details of those persons and we are speaking with them at the moment.
4: The Foreign Minister of the Democratic Republic of Congo says the authorities are ramping up efforts to educate communities affected by the Ebola outbreak after angry relatives set fire to a hospital where a family member had died. Jean Kaseya is the Director General of Africa Centres for Disease Control and Prevention.
6: It's really unfortunate to have a young person who passed on due to this disease. We need to know and we need to make it clear to people that they cannot, when someone passed on, they cannot take the body and do what they were doing in the past. Now, we need to have the dignified funerals without touching the body.
4: AI, social cohesion and digital media are being explored today by the National Ethnic and Multicultural Broadcasters Council. The organisation is also recognising community broadcasters across the country and their role in delivering news and content to Australians in 75 languages. Membership and Engagement Coordinator Chad Phillips says issues facing the industry will be examined at the Brisbane conference.
7: How social media is important, how social cohesion is important, how using other means of broadcasting, so not just traditional radio, but also other spaces of community television, even making use of digital spaces, is where we want broadcasters that have attended the conference to feel and learn from that space.
4: Tens of thousands of people in California have been ordered to leave their homes after a huge chemical tank began leaking. Authorities in Orange County, southeast of Los Angeles, say the tank contains over 25,000 litres of a volatile and flammable liquid. A valve on the tank has become inoperable, prompting the warning. A federal judge in the United States has thrown out a human smuggling prosecution brought by the Department of Justice against Kilmar Abrego Garcia, a Salvadoran migrant who challenged his deportation. The BBC's Joel Gunter reports from Washington.
8: In a highly critical verdict, a federal judge in Tennessee said that the Justice Department had abused its power by bringing this prosecution against Mr. Abrego Garcia and branded the case vindictive. The Salvadorian migrant, who entered the US illegally, was sent to a mega prison in El Salvador last year despite a court order barring his deportation because of a risk of persecution. After the US Supreme Court ordered that the Trump administration return Mr. Abrego Garcia to the US, the Department of Justice launched a human smuggling prosecution against him related to a 2022 Tennessee traffic stop.
4: Sport and today's A-League Men's Soccer Grand Final will be the first played in New Zealand. Auckland FC hosts Sydney FC. The home side finished the season third on the table, beating Melbourne City and Adelaide on the road to today's title match.
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10: 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Saturday's weather warning is for large and powerful surf conditions are expected to be hazardous for coastal activities such as rock fishing, swimming and surfing. The outlook is for partly cloudy conditions. High chance of showers, most likely in the middle of the day. Winds becoming light during the evening. Kempsey 23 and Southwest Rocks 22 degrees. Sunday's forecast is cloudy. High chance of showers with light winds. Kempsey 23 and Southwest Rocks 22 degrees. Monday's weather information is partly cloudy. The chance of morning fog in the south. High chance of showers, most likely in the afternoon and evening. Light winds prevailing. Kempsey 24 and Southwest Rocks 22 degrees. 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
3: Hello, I'm David Cameron. The Energy Minister says Australia's fuel reserve is stable despite a slight drop in petrol. Chris Bowen says the 43 days of petrol in reserve is still more than when conflict began in the Middle East. He says diesel stockpiles have increased, announcing additional shipments are on their way to WA, on top of those already heading for Australian ports.
4: 50 million litres of diesel that will be delivered to Kwinana as a buffer for Western Australia in coming weeks and months, and 50 million litres more of jet fuel.
3: Police are investigating a horror crash in Sydney's south overnight. Officers were conducting a welfare check at a Gymea Bay home when a 42-year-old man left in a white sedan. Acting Superintendent Graham Hibbs says minutes later the car rolled over a barrier at Sans Souci and struck another car. Both drivers and a passenger died at the scene.
5: We believe we're aware of the identity of the male person in the white Audi. A crime scene was established at the time and has since been processed by the Crash Investigation Unit, the Crime Scene Unit, Forensic Imaging, with the assistance of Police Rescue. We will be preparing a report for the coroner.
3: Authorities in the Democratic Republic of Congo say Ebola cases have now been reported across several conflict-hit eastern provinces. The World Health Organization has upgraded the risk assessment for the current outbreak to very high at the national level. From Kinshasa, here's the BBC's Emery Macamino.
6: The authorities say there are now outbreaks in eastern part of the country, including Ituri, North Kivu and South Kivu. No cases have formally been declared in the regional capital, Goma, although there has been one positive laboratory test. So far, more than 700 have been exposed to the virus, with over 170 suspected deaths recorded. The outbreak involves the Budibunkyo species of Ebola, and the World Health Organization has raised the national risk level to very high.
3: The WHO says the global Ebola risk level remains low. Multicultural and ethnic broadcasters from across the country are being celebrated for their role in media diversity and storytelling. The National Ethnic and Multicultural Broadcasters Council conference is underway in Brisbane. The council's Chad Phillips says it's an opportunity to learn from each other.
7: This idea of networking, partnerships with other broadcasters talking about their other languages. So we have broadcasters that have languages in Hindi, in Filipino language, Mandarin, they're able to talk to one another. So from a broadcaster that's based out of Canberra to a broadcaster that's based out of Brisbane.
3: Canada's Prime Minister says the oil-rich province of Alberta is central to the country's future. Mark Carney's comments come after Alberta's Premier announced a vote in October on whether to remain in Canada or start the legal process for a binding referendum on separation. Danielle Smith says she supports a unified Canada but also more autonomy for the provinces.
8: I am fiercely loyal to both Alberta and Canada. But I truly believe our country is so much stronger and more prosperous when we respect the rights of provinces and empower them to govern themselves with minimal federal interference. Albertans, not Ottawa. Quebecers, not Ottawa. And all the other provinces must each be empowered to control our own direction and destiny.
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10: 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Saturday's weather warning is for large and powerful surf conditions are expected to be hazardous for coastal activities such as rock fishing, swimming and surfing. The outlook is for partly cloudy conditions. High chance of showers, most likely in the middle of the day. Winds becoming light during the evening. Kempsey 23 and Southwest Rocks 22 degrees. Sunday's forecast is cloudy. High chance of showers with light winds. Kempsey 23 and Southwest Rocks 22 degrees. Monday's weather information is partly cloudy. The chance of morning fog in the south. High chance of showers, most likely in the afternoon and evening. Light winds prevailing. Kempsey 24 and Southwest Rocks 22 degrees. 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

0: Hi, thanks so much for your company today. I hope you've had a terrific week and you've been kicking goals, no matter what that means for you. I've found myself reflecting a little bit over the last few days on some of the feedback that I've received from you. A few of you have asked me if I could let you hear more from my special guests. So sometimes I do come across people who turn out to be really great interviews, who quite frankly deserve more time. This week I've had the pleasure of chatting to a guy called John Ilsley, who boasts both a great story as well as some truly awesome music. So this week I want to bring you more of him and more of his music. For those of you who don't instantly recognise the name, John is the English musician best known for being the bass guitarist and founding member of English rock band Dire Straits. I caught up with John to chat about his new book, My Life in Dire Straits, as well as his latest solo album, simply called Eight. He was really captivating, and I hope you enjoy hearing from him as much as I enjoyed chatting with him. John Ilsley, it's terrific to meet you. Welcome to A Breath of Fresh Air. Wow, what a career you've enjoyed so far. You're going to have to walk me through it, but let's start at the most recent things and work our way back. You've got a book out. You've got a new album out, a solo album, which is your eighth solo album. Could you tell us a little bit about both of those?
1: Well, they were projects which were really not planned, to be honest. But then we had lockdown. And for people who do music and do a bit of writing and stuff, it was the ideal time to indulge, if you like, because there wasn't anything else going on. I mean, literally, everything just came to, probably in Australia, everything came to a standstill.
0: Yeah, it was the
1: phone
0: the same.
1: Didn't ring. You know, nobody was doing anything. And I had a few ideas for some songs, so I started with that. And before the lockdown started, actually, let me just go back a little bit. A publisher approached me about doing writing a book about the Straits, or my life in the Straits, actually, because she'd been to see one of the shows that I was doing, which was sort of a Q&A of the band's life, which I started doing about 2 or 3 years ago because it was very enjoyable to reflect with one of my managers and have a chat and then play some music, have a chat, play some music. And so it was a sort of an evening of, if you like, personal indulgence, but also sort of a Q&A with the audience as well. So she saw that and she said, have you ever thought about writing a book? And I said, it's a very odd question. Why are you asking me? She said, well, I'm an agent and I came to see your show the other day. So she put the idea forward of a book, which I hadn't really been thinking about at all, to be honest, until she mentioned it. And I said, I'm not sure that I could do that. So I said, I'm probably going to have some help to arrange it. And because when you're writing a book, it needs to be structured. And having never written one before, it would have been crazy to try and do it on my own. And so anyway, one thing led to another. And we actually started putting the idea together before lockdown. And then, of course, with lockdown, we were doing what we're doing now, which was Zooming every day. And I was relating the story. And I thought I wasn't going to remember anything at all. But then, interestingly enough, once you start talking about something, something else comes into your mind. And it was remarkable because I can't remember an awful lot of things. And suddenly, but I was remembering the almost ridiculous details.
0: Are you surprised yourself?
1: And it just turned into this, you know, quite long process. And then the album took place during lockdown. And I started the album with my son, Harry, who brought all his DJ equipment and recording equipment down. And I said, let's go and work on some songs together for about 2 or 3 hours a day in the morning. We'd sat down and he'd never done anything like this before. And I'd never done anything with him before. So it was quite an interesting sort of father-son moment.
0: I
1: think he found it quite tricky to be gone with. His dad's sitting here strumming a guitar and recording it.

0: You Still from the album 8. I'm chatting with Dire Straits' John Ilsley.
1: The bare bones of that then turned into a full-blown album. And there we are. That's where we are. So I ended up after lockdown with two fairly big projects on my hands.
0: Amazing. Why did you call the album 8?
1: Well, it's my 8th solo album. And actually, when I was looking at photographs for the book, my sister, who's got the archive of the family, she gave me all these pictures of when we were young. And one of them was when I was 8 years old, which is the cover. If you get the album, you'll see it. It's a cover of me on the front when I was 8, just before we were going to have, I think we were going to have lunch with Granny. And I thought, this is my solo album. That's me when I was 8. Let's call it 8. So that was that. And it's also, when you call something 8, everybody says, what does that mean? And I said, well, because there's been 7 solo albums before that. And they go, oh, my God, we never knew that.
0: No, I didn't know that either.
1: So that helps people to go back and listen to the earliest music. Well, hopefully, anyway.
0: Yeah.

0: 9 tracks on it, and they're all original tracks. Which one? Do you have a personal favourite?
1: Well, A Long Way Back, the opening track on the album, is really a reflection of when the band started in this little council flat in Deptford. And it was really based around the first time we went to Los Angeles as a group in 1979, the first American tour. And we played at the Roxy in LA. And it was all about going there and staying at the Sunset Marquee, which was the rock and roll hotel in, where all the misbehaving went on in LA. There's plenty
0: of
1: that.
0: I remember it well.
1: And you've been there?
0: I have.
1: Yeah, yeah. So the Roxy was just down the strip from there. And we didn't realise at the time, until we went up to the bar upstairs, that there were quite a lot of people in the room which were fairly important sort of celebrity types. And one was Bob Dylan. Bob Dylan was there and Rod Stewart was there, and Britt Eklund turned up on the next night because they'd obviously just separated. So that was a bit, and Stevie Nicks. So it was a bit of the sort of LA crowd really turned up, and it's all very exciting. So I wrote this song called Long Way Back, because it's a long way back to Deptford Town, which is where the band started. It was a pretty seedy part of London in a council flat, which I was renting.

0: did start from very humble beginnings, didn't you? Could you tell us a little bit about how you got together with your friend Mark Knopfler?
1: Well, this is a sort of series of coincidences, actually. And I think life is a series of coincidences. If you put yourself in a particular place where something different might happen, then occasionally different things do happen. So I've never really taken the straight and narrow. Probably a bit more straight and narrow now, although my wife probably doesn't think so, than I was then. I used to take quite a bit of few risks. I didn't go to university until I was 23. If I felt like changing and doing something, I usually take the unpredictable path, and which found me in this council flat, which I was renting in South London, and I needed a flatmate. And a friend of mine said, well, I know a local social worker who's looking for a place to live. And it turned out to be David Knopfler.
0: Mark's brother.
1: Which is kind of was an important moment, which we didn't realise, of course, in all our lives, the fact that I had a space in this council flat. Because I couldn't afford the rent because it was £9.48 a week. I wasn't very well off at the time. I was going to say I was in dire straits, but that's such a cliche. things were pretty basic. So David moved in and he had a guitar with him. And so we used to sit down and strum guitar a bit. And I think one day he said to me, oh, you should meet my brother Mark. He's quite handy on the guitar. And I said, oh, great. He said, he's probably going to come down in a couple of weeks. And he did. He came down. I met him. You know, when you meet people, watch somebody for the first time, you get a sort of a... I just got a certain sense of warmth from him. And I thought at the time, when I was reflecting on it, I thought, I'm going to know this bloke for a long time, you know. And as it turned out, it's been, God knows, 45 years now. So
0: quite incredible,
1: maybe
0: really,
1: more,
0: isn't it?
1: 46 yeah. years, I can't remember now.
0: Has it gone as fast for you as it has for me?
1: Well, there's one thing that we don't realise, of course, is that we don't have unlimited amount of time on this planet. So it's best to get on with stuff. And I think you realise that as you get older. You know, there's only a limited amount of birthdays you're going to have. And, you know, when you're 23, you don't think about birthdays and how many more you're going to have.
0: Of course not.
1: When you're 73, you think, okay, I've had quite a few birthdays.
0: Yeah.
1: I don't dwell on it too much, but... So that was the sort of, that's what I'm saying, the coincidences. And I wouldn't have been in the council flat unless I'd packed in my job and gone to study sociology and philosophy at Goldsmiths College. And they were giving out council flats to students. So I got one of those. So I almost created this thing for myself without realizing it, where I was going to meet these guys. And we just made sense musically together and personally together. You know, we just used to hang out a lot, Mark and I especially, and still do.
0: Do you believe in fate?
1: Probably, yeah. I mean, whatever fate is.

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1: Well, something completely different. 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
12: It's a beautiful day.
0: It's great to have you with me. I do hope you're enjoying what I'm bringing. So we've heard how John Ilsley believes it was fate, or if you like, serendipity, that led him to partnering with Mark Knopfler in the first place and founding the phenomenon that's become Dire Straits. To say the band hit the big time is probably an understatement, but one thing's for sure, when they did, their lives changed forever.
13: When you decided to pull a band together with them, who actually named it Dire Straits and why?
14: Well, that was named by a friend of Pick Withers, the drummer, who was the only professional musician amongst us. And he was living with other musicians in North London. And he was so blooming poor. He said, I'm not going to come and play with the band unless you pay my petrol and my fag money. And we didn't have any money ourselves. So that was a bit, I thought that was a bit tight. But anyway, he was a great drummer and we enjoyed playing with him. So we paid his fag money and his petrol for him to come down and play with us. And his mate, you know, when we were looking for a name for the band, his mate said to him, Pick, you've been a professional drummer all your life and you're still in Dire Straits. Why don't you call it that? So that's how it, you know, how it came to be. I mean, I suppose the Rolling Stones called themselves the Rolling Stones because of a blues song by Muddy Waters. I don't know. I mean, the Beatles is a great name because it's B-E-A-T as opposed to B-E-E-T.
13: Yeah.
14: These are little gems. How the Kinks got their name, I don't know. That's probably a different story altogether. But
13: I'll have to ask them that. So, John Ilsley, you started gigging around the place. In the beginning, it wasn't easy for you. You didn't have any money. You were carrying all your own gear in and out of gigs. When did fortune change for you?
14: Well, there's another coincidence, you see. I stupidly started a record shop in North London with a girlfriend of mine when I was at university. And in order to sort of get the right music in the place, I sent a letter to a DJ in London who I'd been listening to. He used to play on Sunday mornings, a guy called Charlie Gillett, and he played this, had this honky-tonk music show. And I got some ideas for the shop from him. He very graciously sent me a whole list of albums that I should stock in the record store. Anyway, the shop lasted about 4 months. So that was a bit of a disaster. But I had a contact with Charlie. And so when we made the demo tape in 1976, when Mark had about five songs at the time, Mark said to me, don't you know Charlie Gillett? And I, on Radio London, I thought, I don't exactly know him, but I'm sure we can get in contact with him. So I wrote to Charlie and said, look, I'm in this band called Dire Straits and we've made this demo tape. Would you listen to it? And he wrote back and he said, sure. And he said, come round to the house for tea on Thursday afternoon. So Mark and I trooped down there with this tape, gave it to Charlie, not thinking anything of it. And that was Thursday. And that Sunday morning, he played Sultans of Swing on the radio from the demo tape.

0: didn't hear it because we, for that morning, we weren't listening to the show. Mark and I were shifting some furniture to make some money for a mate. And so we didn't actually hear it on the radio until the following weekend when he played it again. And he said, I'm going to play this song on the radio until somebody out there picks this band up and gives them a record deal. And it was like, so I rang Charlie up and said, God, blimey, Charlie, what's going on here? And he said, you wouldn't believe the amount of phone calls I've had from record companies, other DJs, music people saying, who the hell is this band? What the hell's going on, Charlie? And he said, well, I don't know anything about them apart from that these two blokes came in and gave me this tape. He said, can I give your phone number away to them? And I said, sure. And then our phone started ringing like crazy. We didn't have, there's no mobiles in those days. It was an old phone on the wall, you know.
1: Of course.
0: So every time somebody rang up from a record company, I was writing all their details all over the walls in this council flat. So it was, the whole wall was covered in people's names and telephone numbers.
1: Were you shocked? And,
0: yeah, well, pleasantly surprised, I think, would probably be the right expression. And so we were suddenly bombarded with these record companies coming at us.
1: John, did you know that you had something special with the other guys? I mean, you obviously knew how prolific a songwriter and a great guitarist Mark is. Did you know that you were making really special music together at that point?
0: Well, it felt good. That's all I can say. You don't really know until somebody says, we like that. It's the feedback you kind of get which makes you think, oh, people are taking this seriously. They kind of like it.
1: Well, they certainly liked it, didn't they?
0: Anybody really knows when they first start out. And so there's an element of surprise. You know, I think when the Stones started out, they were just playing rock and roll and blues and stuff. They didn't know what was going to happen. Then suddenly it was mayhem surrounding them. And in a sense, there was a bit of mayhem surrounding us, I suppose, not in the same kind of way. We were a bit, probably not quite so misbehaving as the Stones.
1: But you were huge. Yeah, at the time, you were the biggest band in the world. And the journey lasted you something like 15 years, right?
0: Yeah, it did. It did. It had legs, as we say.
1: It sure did.
0: I think the reason why was because you mentioned it earlier. You know, we had a pretty prolific songwriter who was constantly coming up with ideas and good songs. And I mean, songs like Romeo and Juliet and Tunnel of Love and Telegraph Road and Money for Nothing.

0: for Nothing was Dire Straits' most commercially successful single. It topped several charts in the US and was also a massive hit in the UK as well as in many other countries. The song is about rock star excess and the easy life it brings compared to real work. Mark Knopfler wrote it after overhearing delivery men in a New York department store complaining about their jobs while watching MTV. Sting actually sings on the song too and helped write it. The song earned Dire Straits a Grammy Award for Best Rock Performance. It was also quite controversial. The lyrics were deemed homophobic, and when the band performed it live, they'd often replace some of the words with less vulgar ones. I'm chatting with Dire Straits co-founder and bassist, John Ilsley.
1: Without one realising it, these have formed the sort of backdrop of quite a few people's lives, and which is actually a very pleasurable thing to know. And having been a part of that was a great pleasure for me, I have to say. And I think the important thing to remember, though, is, I mean, Mark's often said this to me, he said, I do wonder what would have happened if you and the other guys we made these songs with, it would have sounded the same if these songs had been played by somebody else. And I said, well, we'll never know that. And the great thing about the writing was that we all kind of got involved when the song was presented to the band. The band then knocked it into shape, for want of a better expression. And so everybody's input. And I think the, you know, the rhythm section between myself and Pick was pretty important. That seems to have stood the test of time as well.
2: And the chemistry between you is also super important, isn't it? The fact that you all got on so well together, and you and Mark in particular, would have contributed to the sounds you were making.
1: Yeah, I think the band survived because of exactly what you've said. You know, it is about having a relationship with somebody and the relationship working over time. You know, some relationships are only momentary, some, and this one seems to have stood the test of time. We knew when to call it a day, though. I mean, I think we realised that after the On Every Street album and the On Every Street tour, where we played to about 10 million people.
2: That's amazing.
1: Which is a really extraordinary thought. It's completely wacky.
3: Well, I wonder where you are tonight. You're probably on a rampage somewhere. You have been known to take delight in

0: Leslie, have you always had your feet on the ground through this journey, or did you get carried away with it at the height of the success? Because you appear to be such a grounded, humble, normal sort of a guy. Did you become the pop star when everybody was clamouring for you?
1: Well, I think that side of things is very difficult to deal with sometimes. And I think it helped the fact that we were a bit older. And look, I can assure you, we had an awful lot of fun, let's put it that way, playing music and, being together and hanging out together. And it's probably because I came from a family which was quite disciplined. My father was an ex-major in the army and a bank manager. And so I came from a sort of slightly disciplined family. And I think that probably stood me in good stead when the band first started, because I was able to literally sort of hold things together while everybody else was sort of like...
0: out of control.
1: Not doing anything.
0: Yeah,
1: and so actually quite an important partnership there when you realise that you're what you're good at. And I knew what I was good at. I can assure you, not in a boring way either. I mean, I've had plenty of fun, let me assure you.
0: Yeah, I can see that on your face. You wouldn't be boring. Of all of those fabulous songs, is there one that's closest to your heart?
1: Well, it's a song that really is sort of seems to have resonance. And I think we'll have resonance for probably an awful long time as Brothers in Arms. It's one of those songs which touches people and me every time I play it. I think it's a wonderful piece of music.

0: The song Brothers in Arms was inspired by the Falklands War. While Britain managed to reclaim its territories, the nation lost nearly 300 soldiers in the conflict. John Ilsley says it's sad that the song about a young soldier dying on the battlefield is still so appropriate today.
1: I played it recently in a festival in Ireland, a literary festival, after some discussions and some talks about the war in Ukraine and all the rest of it. And the organisers said, would you just play Brothers in Arms acoustically? So I did, and it was quite difficult. It was quite difficult to play just on the guitar on your own.
2: And but you did it.
1: I did it, and I found it quite difficult myself, and it was quite harrowing, but it was a remarkable experience, and probably one I'll treasure, actually.

0: 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Stay tuned to learn more about the next chapter in John's life.
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0: Thanks so much for hanging in with me. I love having your company. Now, John Hillsley, Mark Knopfler, Dire Straits. Theirs is a story of fortune smiling on those who dared take a chance. We've been hearing from John Hillsley about his humble beginnings and military-style upbringing that protected him from getting carried away with the unexpected success that Dire Straits saw over a 15-year period. Throughout the 80s, Dire Straits were one of the biggest bands on the planet. Their songs formed the soundtrack of a generation, and they live on today, still racking up sales, still being played on the radio on every continent. Now, in other unplanned moves, John tells us about his autobiography, My Life in Dire Straits, the inside story of one of the biggest bands in rock history, as well as about his latest solo album, Eight.
11: The book is called
12: My Life in Dire Straits. I'll help you out.
11: The book is called, thank you, My Life in Dire Straits. It's out now.
12: When you look at the proportions of sales around the world,
11: yeah.
12: Australia and New Zealand, for some obscure reason, I suppose because we did work out there a lot, but proportionally speaking, it's sold incredibly well in New Zealand and Australia.
11: Australia and New Zealand just loved Dire Straits. I remember, I think it was my birthday, and Sultans of Swing had just come out, and we didn't play any other record that whole night. It must have played 150 times, round and round and round and round.

0: recounts the band's rise from humble origins in London's spit and sawdust pubs to the best-known venues in the world, the working man's clubs to Madison Square Garden, gigging with wild punk bands to the Live Aid stage at Wembley. Until ultimately, the shattering demands of touring on a global scale and living life in the spotlight took their inevitable toll. John's story is also a tribute to his friend Mark Knopfler, the band's lead singer, songwriter, and gifted guitarist. It's a tale told with honesty, soulful reflection, and wry humour, and it's the first and only account of the band's incredible journey.
1: What do your kids think about you? Are they proud of their dad, or are they like most kids that are growing up or have grown up that just shrug it off and go, you know, think you're an old fogey?
2: Well, they kind of got used to it, I think. I think they are. Yes, I know they're proud, actually. I'm proud of them. I mean, they've all turned out. I've got four of them. They're all turned out pretty good. And three of them are into music, and one is into buildings. So the one into buildings, of course, is earning a good living, and the other ones like into music or not.
1: Did you try and talk them out of it?
2: No, not at all. I mean, look, you know. Both my daughters have sung on pretty much, well, certainly five of my albums, and Harry helped me make this last one. So, you know, they're all part of it. My youngest daughter came out on the last tour and did all the organizing and tour managing and stuff. So, and she loves all that stuff. And she, you know, she's there. I think they love the history of the family, if you like, and so, you know, I think they've half read the book, which is good because actually, it then gets into the sort of the big time stuff, but they've read the early part of the book, which is me growing up and how one gets into these crazy situations in your life. So it's an example to them, really, of not accepting the status quo, which I never did. I wasn't very good at that.
1: Yeah,
2: I'm probably better at it now, although sometimes my wife is not so sure. Yeah, I think they're proud, and in a sense, that makes me feel good too. Because I'm still working, I'm still playing, you know, I'm still writing, so that won't ever go away. And when somebody says, "When are you going to retire?" I said, "What from?"

0: this was planned from John Elsley's latest album, 8. The song's title really could have been John's theme song, as his career evolved after a series of serendipitous meetings that included renting out a room in his small council flat whilst at university to Mark Knopfler's brother, David. Dire Straits, as I'm sure you know, were for many years one of the biggest bands in rock history, selling more than 120 million records. They won 4 Grammy Awards and embarked on some of the biggest tours the industry has ever seen. They were hectic days indeed, and their last tour in 1992 was, according to John, utter misery. Whatever the zeitgeist was, he said, it had passed, and the strain on personal relationships, both physical and emotional, was palpable. Fame had taken its toll, and the band decided to give it all up. Today, John Elsley is a very different man. He's able to put his feet up again and go at his own pace, both with making music and his newfound hobby. Yeah.
1: And you've discovered a new talent in being a painter as well, because your art is fabulous.
2: Well, thank you. That's an ever-changing situation, the painting, that's for sure. That is really difficult. Paint pictures, and I'm painting around and think that's okay, you know, all the rest of it, or that seems to work, but it doesn't really, unless you're communicating something to somebody else and they say that's good. So it's the feedback you kind of get which makes you think, oh, people are taking this seriously, they kind of like it.
1: Well, it's just a new challenge. I have total faith in you that you'll conquer that one too.
0: John's being very modest. His paintings are fabulous. He first started with painting when he was 15, around the same time he picked up a guitar, and while music obviously took priority until the band split in the early 90s, he then found himself painting most days. But his solo exhibitions in London, Sydney and New York have all been amazingly successful. John Elsley has spent the last 15 years fighting leukemia. Today he's all clear and is a firm believer that in life anything can happen at any time. He spends most of his time these days making music, working on paintings, or in the restaurant pub that he owns in Hampshire. He's never been more content. He and Mark Knopfler are still good friends, and he no longer laments the fact that Mark chose not to turn up to the band's 2018 induction into the Rock and Roll Hall of Fame. John says there's something in the song Romeo and Juliet that relates to that event, although he wouldn't say what. I guess we're just going to have to wait till we can chat with him again to discover more. Meantime, here's that song.
3: A love-struck Romeo, sing the streets a serenade, laying everybody low,

0: Romeo and Juliet from Dire Straits.
1: John Elsley, I better let you go. But in letting you go, which track would you like us to go out with from the latest album?
2: Ooh, 21st Century, because I think it's pretty relevant to what's going on right now.
1: Okay, we'll give it a whirl. John Elsley, thank you so much for talking with us today. What an absolute pleasure to meet you, and congratulations on a fabulous, fabulous career.
2: Thank you very much. Nice to speak to you.
1: You too. All the very best. Bye now.

0: 21st Century from the album 8. I hope you enjoyed hearing John Ilsley's story. Perhaps there's an artist you'd like to hear from. Just send me a message through the website, abreathoffreshair.com.au, and let me know who you'd like me to find for you. It'd be my pleasure to get them onto the show. Meantime, if you could do me a favour and subscribe to the podcast, I'd be really grateful. Take care of yourself, won't you, until we meet again. I'll look forward to being back in your company same time next week. Bye now.
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5: Stay there. The latest weather is next.
6: It sure is. Weather for today, looking like a top of 23 expected. Currently 21 degrees ahead of a top of 23. Mid-North Coast for today, well, cloudy all the way through. High chance of showers becoming less likely in the afternoon. And winds will prevail south-southwest, 15 to 25 kilometres an hour, and tending around about south-southeast in the late afternoon, late morning. So maybe we're south-south, I don't know what we are. I'll have a look in a minute. Oh, there it is. It's southerly at the moment, 15 to 18 kilometres an hour. That's southerly wind, 73% relative humidity, and the barometric pressure is steady at 1,022.4 hectopascals, just 0.2 millimetres of rain since 9 o'clock this morning. Now, looking like it's going to be a bit of a wet week all the way through. Tomorrow's Sunday. Some fair dinkum showers happening tomorrow on a top of 23 on Monday and rain. Rain on Tuesday, top of 24 degrees. 24 on Wednesday and mostly of a bit of a promised possible thunderstorms happening there on Wednesday, 24 degrees. 24 on Thursday, rain and some late showers on clearing showers on Friday, top of 23, and Saturday, some more showers, some possible showers, in fact, top of 19 degrees. And Monday, Sunday, mostly sunny. Wow, a sunny day there. And mostly sunny on Monday, and top of 18 degrees, 18 degrees also on Sunday. That's our weather right here. It's your favourite. 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
6: Hi, g'day, g'day, and welcome once again to Saturday with Mike, right through until 4 o'clock this afternoon. 3 hours of some sweet music, sweet poetry, and sweet me, of course. Play some songs you're going to love and some poetry you might love as well. Let's start off, as always, with the Barbra Streisand track from her album Duets, little song she got up and sung with Josh Groban, a song called All I Know of Love. Tank FM, how you doing? Pretty song.

Well, if you love orchids, today is the day, and tomorrow as well. The Macleay Valley Orchid Society are having their orchid show for May 2026, happening right now until 3 o'clock this afternoon. And tomorrow, between 9 a.m. and 2 p.m. over there at Masonic Hall, 24 Tozer Street, West Kempsey. So pop along there, just a gold coin donation. You can even buy yourself a nice orchid plant to take home. And there's some raffle prizes as well. So go and support the Macleay Valley Orchid Society. Go and look at those beautiful, beautiful blooms on the tables. 24 Tozer Street, that's Masonic Hall, right through until 3 o'clock this afternoon and 9 a.m. to 2 p.m. tomorrow afternoon. And if you like pussycats, then over there at the showgrounds, there's 56 exhibits of beautiful, beautiful little felines in cages, and they're looking for you to say hello to them and meow at you. So go and meow back at them. Beautiful cats. Go and see the cat show there at the showgrounds here in Kempsey until 4 o'clock this afternoon. That's the Kempsey Cat Club having their annual cat show. So pop along and support that. Now, here's my dog's favourite song. It's called A Tree in the Meadow from Michael Coyne. He loves this song. I don't know why.

0: Pretty, pretty song there. Michael Coyne and The Tree of the Meadow. Hi to Nev up there in Queensland. Hi to Rita in Queensland also. Hi to Margie of Club 15 having lunch with Nev. Hi. Hi to Melody also. Big hi to Lynn and Alan down there in Sydney. Hi to Teddy Warmothy just down the road. A little bit hi, Ted. Case Whitehack, g'day to you up there in Queensland. Big hi to Brady Johnson over there in South Australia. And all of you out there listening to us here at Tank FM, thank you for doing that. Back real soon.
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2: And welcome back to Saturday with Mike. Now, cast your mind back to 1973, a film called Sunshine, a true story about a mum who had a daughter. Then she was diagnosed with cancer, and she decided to put down on tape recordings aspects of her life for her daughter as she grows up, and she could listen to what a mum was like. The songs were from the pen of John Denver. Here's the title track called Sunshine on My Shoulders.

great song there from John Denver, Sunshine. Hi to Andrew and hi to Rita for your nice messages. Thank you. Hi, Rita, up there in Boondall. Hi to Andrew. Be hi to Chantel Wheeler as well and your better half. He's at Nathan, his birthday today. Many happy returns to you, Nathan. I hope you have a great day. Chantel spoils you really, really rotten. Hi to Beatrice as well. Hi to Therese. Be hi to Michael and Rhonda down in Newcastle Way. Hi to Port Macquarie, including Colin Rowe and Errol and Lois, both of you. G'day. Hi to Elva in Bellingen. And big hi to Alison and Ron Warwick. Big hi to Andrew. Hi, I said Andrew. G'day. And you out there for listening to us here at Tank FM. We do thank you. Thank you for that. Here's a great little tune from a man by the name of Jimmy Devine. A little song called Blink of an Eye.

0: Patsy Cline right there, the great Patsy Cline and Strange. Hi to Margie of Club 15. Thanks, Marg, for your phone call. Nice to hear from you. It is Take FM with you right through until 4 this afternoon. And I'm Mike. I'll be there. Mike. 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

0: 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Nothing to worry about on our roads, which is great news. No bad drivers out there, which is fantastic news. Keep it nice and safe. There have been so many bad, bad accidents nationwide. Let's keep it nice and safe, guys and girls. 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
0: And welcome back to Saturday with Mike. Hi to Melody up there in Queensland. G'day, Melody. I know you love this song, so do I. It's Kathy Durgan, her version of Somewhere Between. And you can sing along if you want to.

birds in the mist. Misty mountains, velvet green, protecting life so seldom seen. 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A shaft of sunlight reaches earth, creating prisms in the mist. And far above, in unseen birth, a crystal note echoes, kissed. 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It flew away on invisible wings, in the mist where pure joy sings.

Good day to out there. Hi to Angie over there at Belmore River. Good day, Angie. Hi to Anne Cant as well. Always listening. Good day, Anne. Hi to Barry and June Walsh as well, and Bill and Jill Marriott. Hi to both of you. Big good day to Christina and Charles DeBono and Emma over there at Crescent Head. How are you? Gary and Renata Waters. Good day, mate. I've got a Mick Flavin for you later. And also a big hi to George over there at Yarraville and your lovely wife. And hi to Shirley over just around the corner up the road. And hi to Ross Newton as well. G'day, mate. And also a big hi to Terry, Debbie, Colin, and

and Dell over there at beautiful South of those rocks, along with Lorraine and Lorraine and Derek as well. Hi to you and Klaus over there at where are you at? Aldervilla, I think. Colin, somewhere. Virgis Creek, I think. And Suchin and Jim as well. G'day to you guys. It's Tank FM. Here is a song from a bloke called that was in My Life from Barry Doyle, that one. This one, Patrick Feeney and Ireland is an Island.

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4: And welcome back to Saturday with Mike. Three in a row on the Saturday with Mike show right now. Isla Grant with a little song called Twinkle Twinkle Little Star. Little song from Mick Flavin called All of My Life. And Patrick Feeney with a song called, I've had that one. And also Trudy Laylor with a song called Galway Bay. It's Tank FM with you right through until 4 this afternoon. How are you doing?

0: But I've got the Cat Show on at the showgrounds today and tomorrow. Today until 4 o'clock this afternoon, the Kempsey Cat Club having their annual Cat Show over there at the showgrounds. Just a gold coin donation. Get into the showgrounds until 4 o'clock this afternoon. See some great little pussycats. Also the Orchid Show on until, well, it's 2 o'clock this afternoon and finishes at 3 o'clock tomorrow from 9 a.m. to 3 tomorrow. So pop along and check out some beautiful orchids there in the Masonic Hall in Tozer Street. 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
1: 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As we grow older and wiser, so do those who helped us to become wise grow older. 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Therefore, we ourselves become the elders and the givers of wisdom. And so, the world continually rotates in circles of wisdom and humanity. I often think about what influences the aged may have on their juniors.

0: 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Back real soon.
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3: It sure is. Now, some weather warnings I've got to tell you about. Hazardous surf warning for Byron, Coffs, Macquarie, Hunter, Sydney, Illawarra, Batemans and Eden coasts. So be aware of that. Also, a cancellation of the coastal hazard warning for the Northern Rivers and the North Coast. So no longer hazarding us, the hazards. Coastal hazard there for mid-north coast. Also, a strong wind warning for Byron and Coffs coasts have been cancelled as well. Strong wind warning for the Byron and Coffs coast, but a cancellation for the Macquarie coast. So that's good news, isn't it? Now, looking like it's around about 22 degrees ahead of a top of 23 for today. Cloudy all the way through. High chance of showers becoming less likely in the afternoon. Wind south-southwest, 15 to 25 kilometres an hour. Turning south-southeast in the late morning. At the moment, the wind is southerly, 24 to 29 kilometres an hour, 65% relative humidity, and around 80% chance of 1 to 5 mils of rain today. And barometric pressure is steady at 1,021.9 hectopascals. Tomorrow, Sunday, looking like it's going to be, well, some showers tomorrow, some fair income showers tomorrow, happening tomorrow, top of 23. 23 on Monday, showers. Tuesday, oh, so 24 degrees and showers. Wednesday, some, possible showers on Wednesday at a top of 24 on Thursday, and some thunderstorm activity happening. Friday, a little bit of 23 degrees and possible showers on Friday. Saturday, mostly sunny, a top of 18 degrees on Sunday, mostly sunny, and Monday, mostly sunny and a top of 17 degrees. That's our weather, right here at your favourite. It is
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3: 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It's Dolly. Got to sing in the sunshine.

Barbara Streisand along with Vince Gill, and if you ever leave me, it's Tank FM. How you doing? What have we got next? Ah, I think I've got this one. I think it should be number 11. In fact, it should be. So, Michael, just change it. There it is. It's Tank FM. We're right there until 4 o'clock this afternoon. It's Michael Coyne with a little song you're going to love. A song called Home to Donegal.

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3: Oh,

blokes and where you'll find them. You'll find them in the pubs around the Birdsville, off the track and in the posh new clubs with pokies out the back. You'll find them at the races, losing everything they own, going home in shirtless braces to a wife who's bound to moan. You'll find them huddled with their mates in the stockyards, telling yarns, spreading weathered tales upon the gates at the stockyards, telling yarns. You'll find them in their city towers, tracking, flashing digits, spending, passing, working hours, playing games with electric midgets. You'll find them sleeping way past 10, just snoozing off the booze, the partiers, the Friday men. Where did I put my shoes? You'll find them in the theatre rows, watching Arnie and the rest. You won't find them sleeping on the doze. No, they're awake and full of zest. You'll find them at the ballet with the swans and baby cygnets, or at football's burly ballet in their stubbies and their singlets. You'll find them nestled safe at home with the wife and with the kids, or at the motor racing zone watching their heroes sharing skids. You'll find them in the old tin shed doing manly things like planning out a garden bed or replacing piston rings. You'll find them fixing Johnny's cart or mending Jenny's favourite toy, a doll that had a broken heart. She'd lost her soldier boy. You'll find them growing older. You can see it in their eyes, and in the dropping of the shoulder, there's a certain sadness in their eyes. You'll find them in the old folks' place, being cared for by some staff. You'll see them smile, a hidden trace, when someone makes them laugh. You'll find them there behind the face of every Aussie fellow. You'll find them there, a hidden trace, be they young or old or mellow. You'll find them through the ages, through the bygone years, in the musty, dusty pages, in the laughter, in the tears. You'll find them under star-filled skies, near the camp's illumination. They're Aussie blokes, not Aussie guys. They're the backbone of our nation.

Great voice. There's Jimmy Devine there, and Separate Ways. Three in a row on the Saturday with Mike show right now. We'll be hearing from Donna Fargo on Superman. We'll be hearing from Kathy Durkin and Will You Walk With Me. And Patsy Cline, He Called Me Baby.

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0: Classic song written by Merle Haggard, beautifully performed there by Barry Doyle, and Sing Me Back Home.
1: Winter people, are you winter or summer? Some people live winter all their years through. Throughout their entire lives, they are cold and unwelcoming. They clothe themselves in shadows. They never allow the rays of sunshine or the rays of friendship to touch their skin or to penetrate their hearts. Are you winter or summer? Winter has come again. It's cold. The heat of summer has gone for a time. Clothe yourself in warmth and in comfort. Don't allow the winter to become you. Be summer all the year through. And show others the warmth you have within. Smile as if it's a warmer time. Don't allow the chill of winter to show upon your face. A smile will warm you, and a smile will brighten those you meet. Have faith in your God. Faith will warm you. Faith will remove the coldness others try to cast upon you. Soon summer will be here again. Avoid those winter people. If you can't, perhaps you can change their winter outlook. Perhaps your warmth will make someone's winter warmer.
0: Three in a row right now on the Saturday with Mike show. Arla Grant and Spread a Little Happiness. That's a great little thing to do. Spread a Little Happiness from Arla Grant. Mick Flavin and Beautiful Bouquet. And Patrick Feeney first up and Beautiful You. 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

That's Trudy Lalo right there in the lovely Leitrim Shore. G'day to Jan and Neville and Jan Kerr. How about you? G'day, Stephen L. as well. G'day, Steve. Ian Belbird. G'day, Ian, mate. How you doing? Okay. Liz and Curly. How do you? Millie and Ross, both of you. Hi. Big hi to Nancy Fuller. G'day to Rex as well. And big hi to Nick and Sandra over there at Freddo. And Pat Major, hi to you. Big hi to Susie up there in Bundaberg and Maureen as well. G'day. And Shirley MacPhail up there in Queensland. All of you out there, thank you for listening to us here at Tank FM. Here is the lovely Patsy Cline.

You've heard the little story told of footprints in the sand, alone with no one's hand to hold, with only your footprints on the sand. Sometimes life is just like that, as we wander through the maze, but life should never be like that. There is a pathway through the haze. Take the hand of Jesus now. He will lead you all the way. Let your Jesus show you how. He is the light, the truth, the way. You could be on a lonely beach or upon a crowded street. He is never beyond your reach. Our Saviour lives upon your street. Sometimes we think he isn't there when the ebb of life is low. Jesus Christ is always there. That is all that we should know. How many times have you prayed to him when your life has turned to pain? Sometimes prayer is a selfish whim, and we look forward to a gain. But we should pray to God always. When our life is good or bad, we should give him thanks and praise. When we're happy, when we're sad. Whether the weather is overcast, whether the weather is bright, don't leave your praying until the last. Pray to the Lord every night.

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1: Stay there. The latest weather is next.
2: It sure is. Well, there's a strong wind warning issued for the Byron and Coffs coasts and a cancellation for the Macquarie coast, which is great news. A cancellation of the coastal hazard warning for Northern Rivers and Mid-North Coast. And a hazardous surf warning has been issued for the Byron, Coffs, Macquarie, Hunter, Sydney, Illawarra, Batemans and Eden coasts. That's the warnings. Now, what have we got here? Looking for a top of 23, currently 21 degrees. Cloudy, high chance of showers becoming less likely in the afternoon. Wind south-southwest 50 to 25 kilometres an hour. And south-southeast in the late morning. Well, that's a bit out of date, but anyway. At the moment, the wind is southeasterly, 22 to 25 kilometres per hour. And 64% relative humidity. The barometric pressure is steady at 1,022.2 hectopascals. Tomorrow, Sunday, looking like it's going to be showers. And a top of 23 degrees. Showers on Monday in a top of 23 degrees. Showers on Tuesday at a top of 23 degrees. Wednesday, a top of 24 degrees. And some possible showers happening there. On Thursday, some thunderstorm activity there on Thursday with a top of 24 degrees, 23 on Friday, and possible showers. Saturday, mostly sunny, 18 on Sunday and mostly sunny, 17 on Monday and mostly sunny. That's our weather right here at your favourite. It is Tank FM. Welcome back to Saturday with Mike. Here's Barbara Streisand along with Old Blue Eyes himself, Mr. Frank Sinatra. And I've got a crush on you.

I just love the accordion there. Oh, if you're out there dancing around your house, don't trip on anything, will you? Because if you're by yourself, you mightn't get any help and you'll be screaming. The neighbours won't hear you. It's Tang FM. Wild Montana Skies from John Denver, along with Emmylou Harris. Pretty, pretty song.

That's Jimmy Devine right there, and So You're Running. Next up, we have Kathy Durkin with a little song called, what is it called, Michael? I had a phone call from Margaret. She put me off a bit. Hello, Margie. She's loving the show. Thank you very much, Margie. I'm glad you're loving it. Little song called, oh, yeah, about getting stoned outside of Dan Murphy's door is what it's called. That's getting stoned outside of Dan Murphy's door. Disgusting. Terrible for Kathy to do that.

0: Oh, cute little song there. A little bluebird there, right there. And from the lovely voice of Donna Fargo. It's Tank FM. 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

That's Daniel and Dom right there in Halfway to Paradise, and Barry Doyle right now with a song called Holding Things Together. Hope you are.

0: His little story, it was true, it was in the paper, so it must have been true.
1: I flew the short distance from Chermside to the busy, brizzy dockside and landed on the deck of the Princess of the Sea. I escaped. I now was free. I saw luggage swinging from the lofty cranes, then the cranking of the anchor chains and the releasing of the sturdy ropes. I saw the passengers and I felt their hopes. As they settled down to sail the sea, they didn't even notice me. I guess I should not have left my home, but every Aussie needs to roam, be it near or be it far, especially this pink and grey galah. The ship was loosened from her port. Then I thought I ought to take a trip away. It'll only take a day. Wonder where she's going and where the ocean's flowing. Anyway, they call me Harry the Galah. They didn't think my wings would carry me this far. I have news for them. Wait until they see the mayhem. I snuck away from my worried carer to be a feather-brained seafarer. Whilst my keepers were heading out to sea, they could have taken me. For 4 days I wandered the ship, giving the crew the old galah slip. They found me. Come on, Harry, nothing will faze you. Until they uttered euthanasia. Oh, no, you won't, I vocalised. I plan to be immortalised. Okay, the captain said. We'll find a cabin with a bed. Meanwhile, they scanned me for a microchip. Didn't think they'd do it on a ship. They rang Adrian, my veterinarian. He's where? Harry is avian, not aquarian. My keepers were on a sister ship, enjoying yet another mystery trip. I was travelling top shelf, with a cabin to myself. I guess this galah will be in strife for just having the time of my life. I reckon this old bird's wings will soon be clipped, and not once again be shipped. Never to fly places far, grounded this old galah, to stay at home and eat my seed, and think of the time when I was freed.
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G'day to Reed up there in Boondall and Beatrice over in Green Hill. Thank you for your phone calls, ladies. Lovely to know you're loving what we're doing here at Tank FM. Thank you for that. You're so sweet. Thank you. You make my day better than getting paid. All those lovely words. Thank you. Oh, that was Patrick Feeney right there, and my dear old mother. Here is something, Mick Flavin. And Just Pretending.

G'day to Lynn and Alan down there in Sydney. Thanks, Lynn, for your phone call. Nice to hear from you. And it's a bit rainy, isn't it? Horrible. We might see you one day when you come for the Creso. Thanks for calling. Thanks very much. It's Trudy Laylor with the beautiful Isle of Somewhere.

0: Dolly Parton right there, and Ulysses Butterfly. Back real soon.
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0: Now, this is what you shouldn't believe because it didn't happen.
4: Did it begin with those snakes on a plane that brought out the weird, the crazy, insane? When did the airlines become like a zoo to cater for those with a loose screw or two? There's been ducks and doggies and monkeys and moggies and horses and rabbits to satisfy habits. Or did Qantas begin it with a kangaroo in it? The pet-loving flyers with impassioned desires call their critters supportive pets aboard passenger jets. The strangest I've heard of is a tale of a weird bird love. Not a budgie, not even a quail, but a creature with an incredible tail. You can imagine the shock when tourists spotted a peacock resting near the owner's nape. A woman bedraped in a peacock cape. Two tickets, please, she may have said, as the assistant looked above her head. With an expression of abject shock, is that a peacock? Yes, my emotional support. There's no way, he said, that we can transport a critter so noisy and so huge. That's no pet, it's subterfuge. She stared and stated once again, I need two tickets for your plane. By this time, the bird had messed on her back and he screeched as loud as the loudest whip crack. With peacock poop all over the floor, she was shown to the exit door. With an army of airport security following, the peacock displayed his feathery colouring. Still pooping in large, slippery mounds, the security blokes pursued with slip-slop sounds. As each in turn hit the newly wet tiles, the lady and her pet met them with sweet smiles, waving goodbye in a resplendent way, saying thanks for nothing and have a nice day.

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1: So I could hear their voices calling once again, tapping their fingers on the keyboards and ringing on the telephone. 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Catch you again next week with Saturday with Mike. You be kind to yourself, be kind to others, and stay tuned for Gary after the 4 o'clock news with his brain of music right through for 3 hours. And you be kind to yourself, as I said, and kind to others. Take care, God bless, and sometime soon I'll see you on the radio. Bye for now. Let

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3: BBC News with Chris Barrow. The Democratic Republic of Congo says Ebola cases have now been reported across several conflict-hit eastern provinces after the World Health Organization upgraded the risk assessment for the current outbreak to very high. More than 700 people have been exposed to the Ebola virus, with over 170 suspected deaths recorded. From Kinshasa, here's Emery Makumeno.
4: The authorities say there are now outbreaks in eastern part of the country, including Ituri, North Kivu and South Kivu. No cases have formally been declared in the regional capital, Goma, although there has been one positive laboratory test. The outbreak involves the Budibungio species of Ebola, and the World Health Organization has raised the national risk level to very high. There are growing concerns the disease could spread further in areas affected by insecurity and weak health systems.
3: Police and the military in Bolivia will open humanitarian corridors through roadblocks set up by protesters in the Western La Paz department on Saturday. Demonstrators are demanding the resignation of President Rodrigo Paz. The move is aimed at allowing ambulances and essential supplies to pass. More details from Clitzia Sala.
5: Bolivia's president came to power only 6 months ago on a pledge to rein in soaring inflation and fuel shortages. But labor unions say he failed to fulfill his promises. Protests calling for wage increases started at the beginning of the month, growing into a countrywide revolt. Farmers, miners, transport workers and teachers then joined forces to blockade roads throughout Bolivia. This has caused shortages of food, medicine and fuel in several regions.
3: In a major shakeup of US immigration policy, the Trump administration has announced that most foreigners seeking permanent resident status or a green card will have to leave the United States and apply at an embassy or consulate. Immigration lawyers and aid groups say the change is likely to lead to more family separations. SpaceX has completed a 12th test flight of its next-generation Starship rocket, which NASA intends to use in future missions to the moon. Starship, the largest and most powerful rocket in history, launched from Texas. SpaceX employees cheered as the rocket blasted off from its new launch pad in Texas.
6: 5, 4, 3, ignition. We have liftoff.
3: Once in space, Starship opened its payload doors and deployed 20 dummy satellites. It then re-entered the Earth's atmosphere and splashed down in the Indian Ocean. This is the world news from the BBC. A US jury in Seattle has cleared the aircraft manufacturer Boeing of hiding safety problems with its popular 737 MAX jets. The lawsuit was brought by LOT Polish Airlines, who sought more than $150 million in damages for lost revenue. LOT had accused Boeing of withholding a critical change to the aircraft's flight control systems. Police in Russia have conducted regular raids on music bars and nightclubs as part of a practice which critics say is aimed against freedom of expression. The BBC estimates that over the past 12 months, 21 events have been raided, as Vitaly Shevchenko reports.
7: The events we've identified as having been raided included 15 concerts, and the other 6 were theatrical performances, festivals and parties held at nightclubs. Music fans have been telling the media, including the BBC, that they were threatened with guns, beaten, subjected to pro-Kremlin propaganda and pressured to join the Russian army. The police rarely say why they raid gigs and clubs, but media reports give reasons such as looking for drugs, extremists and LGBT symbols, which are banned in Russia.
3: At least 8 people have been killed in northeastern China after a gas explosion in a coal mine in Shanxi province. Dozens of miners are still trapped, some are reported to be in a critical condition. Almost 250 workers were underground at the time of the explosion. State media say rescue efforts are ongoing and around 200 people have been brought to safety. Canada's Prime Minister, Mark Carney, has said the oil-rich province of Alberta is central to the country's future. His comments come after Alberta's leader announced a vote in October on whether to remain in Canada or start the legal process for a binding referendum on separation. The province's opposition leader also called for unity to fight the possibility of separation. BBC News.
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13: Indeed it is. Before we get into the latest from the Weather Bureau, a big thank you for Michael for the last 3 hours of his program, Saturday with Mike. He will be in the chair from 1 o'clock next Saturday right here on 103.1 Tank FM. Let's check the weather for this Saturday. Cloudy, high chance of showers, becoming less likely this afternoon. And that's pretty well on par what's occurred today. Wind south-southwesterly, 15 to 25 kilometres an hour, tending south-southeasterly in the late morning. What is it now? Winds is currently south-southwesterly, 11 kilometres an hour, gusting up to 15 this moment. The sunset tonight, round about 3 minutes away from 5 o'clock. Sunday's forecast for the mid-north coast is for cloudy, high chance of showers. Light winds becoming south-southeasterly, 15 to 20 kilometres in the middle of the day, then becoming light in the early afternoon. And the forecast high for us today and tomorrow is 23 degrees. Currently, it's 20.9, feels like 18.9 degrees, humidity 64%, and the rain since 9 o'clock this morning, 0.2 of a millimetre is the current reading for us there. Lots of rain fell before the 9 o'clock readings there. That's the latest in the weather on Tank FM 103.1.
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0: And indeed we're going. Not till 6 o'clock tonight, that is. Welcome to a special edition of 70s Saturday. Your flavour of 70s music is coming your way over the next 2 hours. Dug up some real dusty oldies from the 70s to play today. Some I haven't heard for a long time. So stay with us right here on Tank FM.
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0: And we're kicking off the show by going back to 1974, when an old Beatles song resurrected in that year by Elton John. Lucy in the Sky with Diamonds. Gary Delaforce sending in for Matt today, right through until 6. Stay with us.

Elton John. Lucy in the Sky with Diamonds. Welcome to a special edition of 70 Saturday as we flashback to 1973 off the CBS label with the original version of Your Mama Don't Dance from Loggins and Messina. That's Kenny Loggins and Jim Messina. Untaken.

0: 1975 was the year. The Carpenters, featuring that lovely voice of Karen Carpenter on Tech FM this afternoon. Good afternoon. Welcome to a special edition, as I've been saying for the last 15 minutes, of 70 Sad Day, Matt's away today. And so yours truly get the chance to jump on for the next 2 hours and go back to my favourite decade of music, the 70s. So stay with us right through until 6 o'clock tonight on 103.1 Tank FM. Still to come, we discover a song that was in the charts that was all about the city of Newcastle. We'll find out what that is in just a moment.
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0: And welcome back. 24 after 4, Tank FM, 70 Saturday. Back to the music, to 1975. I left you hanging with a song about the city of Newcastle that hit the charts in the 70s. In fact, 1975. And it hit the charts in a big way. Number one for the year of that year, and came out on the M7 record label by a DJ at the time, going by the name of Bob Hudson.

All the young women of Newcastle walk down the main street, which is called Hunter Street, for reasons that will become obvious later on in the song. All the young men of Newcastle drive down Hunter Street in their hot FJ Holdens with chrome-plated grease nipples and double-reverse overhead twin-cam door handles. They're sitting eight abreast in the front seat, and they lean out the window and say real cool things to the feelers on the footpath, like, g'day. And every now and then, of course, one of the young ladies thinks to herself, she thinks,

This mob of blokes driving down Hunter Street in the front seat of the hot FJ with chrome-plated grease nipples, twin overhead fox tails, and the coolest of them all, who got to sit near the window, was young Normie. They pulled up outside the Parthenon milk bar, and standing outside the Parthenon was this beautiful-looking Sheila. Oh! Oh! Said young Normie, who'd come top in his class in English. Oh, he said. So he leaned out the window and he said real suave, like he said, g'day. This 9-foot-tall Hell's Angel came out of the Parthenon milk bar, looked at Norm and said, oh, what are you? Norm said, what are you? Bloke on the footpath said, you wanna go, do you, mate, eh? Norm said, yeah, you wanna go, mate. Bloke on the footpath said, yeah, I'll have a go. Norm said, do you know who you're picking? Bloke on the footpath said, nah, who am I picking? Norm said, you find out, mate. And all of a sudden there was a break in the traffic. As any young Newcastle lad knows, when you're getting monstered by a 9-foot-tall Hell's Angel,

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0: 1978 was the year for Alice Cooper. And How You Gonna See Me Now? And before that, Some Bad Normie driving down Hunter Street of Newcastle. The Newcastle song, number one hit for that year of 1975. Don't go away. We've got more from the 70s coming your way very shortly. 28 minutes away from 5 o'clock is the time.
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1: 27 minutes away from five. Sun goes down about 3 minutes to five, but just after that, we'll have a fresh weather update for you at the top of the hour to start off hour two of 70 Sad Day. Good afternoon, wherever you are, listening throughout the Macleay Valley or beyond through our streaming service. Welcome, and hope you're enjoying your Saturday here in the Macleay. It's a little bit damp, overcast, and the sun comes out for a little while, then the cloud builds up, a little shower, then it does it all again. That's been your Saturday, hasn't it? That's been mine anyway. But I hope the music will get you going and cast some memories back to the 70s when you're a young lad or girl. How about we go back to this year?

1976, the year, Ted Morrigan and Jamaica Rum, staying in that same year of 1976 with Seals and Crofts, featuring Carolyn Willis, a track called Get Closer. 70 Sad Day, this is Tank FM.

0: Carter. Track's called Get Closer. The duo, well known in the 70s, Seals and Cross, with a little bit of help from their female colleague there, Carolyn Willis, and yes, 1976, as was the previous year song, I should say, from the same year, get it right, Jamaica Rum. Haven't heard that one for ages from Tim Murray Gang on 70 Saturday this afternoon, this 23rd day of May. Where's this month gone? Felt like it was only May Day just yesterday, didn't it? Indeed. 19 minutes away from five. As we come back after this, some messages from our sponsors with a track from 1975 from one of my father's favourite singers. And he was well renowned for his singing. Had a great singing voice. You'll hear it shortly. But also, he was well renowned for whistling and whistling some music. So that musician is coming up next in just 1 minute time. So stay with us on 103.1 Tank FM.
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1: 17 minutes away from five. Weather update coming your way at five. It's 19 degrees at the moment. We'll have a full update in about 17 minutes from now. Right, back to the music, this 70s, special 70s Saturday edition. My friend Matthew is away enjoying himself today in the New England region. We'll get to play some great tracks from the 70s. He does too. He jumps in and plays a bit of Akadaka and many others that surprises me sometimes. Yes, indeed. But right now, as I mentioned, this English musician released this particular track in 1975. He was also released many beforehand in the late 60s through to the early 70s and throughout a number of decades thereafter. His name is Roger Whittaker, and the track we're going to feature this afternoon was a 1975 hit for him on the EMI label called I Don't Believe in It Anymore.

couple, Englishmen back to back there on Tank of Am 70 Saturday. You just heard from Tom Jones, and before that, Roger Whittaker. I don't believe in if anymore. And Tom was singing Daughter of Darkness from 1970. Back to the music, just a few seconds away. Okay, I just want to tell you about the Macleay Valley Orchid Society. They got their orchid show happening this weekend. It's at the Masonic Hall, 24 Tozer Street. Just, I can see it from here. Yes, I can. It's open to the public with a gold coin donation. It was on today till 3, but you haven't missed it, it's on tomorrow too. From 9 a.m. through to 2, you get to see a wonderful display. It's from the Macleay Valley Orchid Society. There's plants for sale as well, and you can buy a lovely orchid to take home, and even some raffle prizes. You might be lucky, you can get them at the door. That's the Macleay Valley Orchid Society Orchid Show. It's happening this weekend. It's open to the public. Just a gold coin donation to help them meet costs, of course. And it's opens. They open the door at the Masonic Hall tomorrow at 9 o'clock, but they have to close it at 2. Okay. It's Tank FM, 8 minutes away from 5 o'clock. Ooh, let's go 1 year in the future. We had 1970 with Tom Jones. Let's go 1 year ahead to 1971 with David Cassidy and his family, called the Partridge Family. And I'll meet you halfway on Tank FM, 70 Saturday.

0: we've got to get our little bit of disco this afternoon. The one and only Donna Summer. I should say the late Donna Summer there in Bad Girls from 1979. Before that, we heard from the Partridge Family from 71, and I'll meet you halfway. Indeed I will. Indeed I will. And we're half, speaking of halfway, we're halfway through the show already. It's just gone 5 o'clock. We'll check the weather after we check in first with our community diary and see what's happening there.
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0: 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The markets will be operating from 8 a.m. to 1 p.m. with the next one on Saturday, 30th of May. 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
3: Stay there. The latest weather is next.
0: And indeed it is. It's as we check in on our weather as it stands at the moment. Our Saturday was partly cloudy and it was a medium chance of showers, which indeed it did reach that medium. What's ahead of us tomorrow? Unfortunately, it's more rain, they say, and there's a 90% chance of rain tomorrow, between 5 to 10 mils. Cloudy, high chance of showers and light winds becoming south-southeasterly, 15 to 20 kilometres in the middle of the day, then becoming light in the early afternoon. And that rain continues for Monday as well, with a top of rainfall around about 5 millimetres, and the same rainfall for Tuesday as well is forecast. Temperature wise, our forecast high today was for 23 degrees. Over the next few days, 23 degrees tomorrow and Monday, warming up on Tuesday for 24 degrees. But our nighttime minimums, haven't they been gorgeous at the moment? Chilly, yeah, but not very chilly. 13 degrees tonight, 14 is around about our minimums going forward for the next 3 days. Currently in the tank, we're sitting at 18.2 degrees. It feels like 18. The humidity is 82%. Winds are southerly, 9 kilometres an hour, gusting up to 11, and the rainfall since 9 o'clock this morning has been 0.2 of a millimetre. Not much to account for there. That's our weather wrap. We'll do it again in just over 25 minutes' time, right here on Tank FM. And it's 70 sad day. Gary Delafour sitting in a chair for, yes, it's a little bit squeaky, so I can't really move too much in the moment. But I'm sitting in the chair for Matthew. He will be back in the chair from next Saturday, right after Mike's show, at 4 o'clock in the afternoon with his Matt's mixtape. Enjoy it next weekend on Tank FM. But right now, we'll wind the vinyls up for another hour of 70 Sad Day.
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0: I love this one. It's The Sweet from 1972. As we go, Wig, Wham, and Bam.

Wing Wham Bam, the Sweet on Tech FM from 1972. We're staying in England with a group called Kenny with their number one hit called Julianne.

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And the Big O himself. Song Working for the Man from 1978.

0: we're out with a bang this hour, kicking off with Wig Wham, in fact, the Sweet, followed up by Kenny and Julianne. You heard Bad, Australian group called Bad, and their version from 1978 of Working for the Man. And you just heard from 1976 to Bay City Rollers, that's who they were, and Love Me Like I Love You, Babe. It's more from the 70s. We'll make it 54 seconds.
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0: And we're back, 70 Sad Day, a special edition this week of this month. Probably we'll see if we get back in the chair and do some more special shows of 70 Sad Day throughout the remainder of the year. But right now, we'll go back to the year of 1977 on the EMI label. This Australian ended up being a judge on Australian Idol, and I guess and he wore carnations around and used to get carnations around as he was singing in his film clips. Here's a track that was probably his fourth release as a hit or top 40 song. It's, I'm talking about Mark Holden. It's called Hey.

0: Hamilton, Joe Franks, and Reynolds have fallen in love. Here's New World from 1971.
1: Tom lived for all he could give, and he stood by his father's side. Then into his world came a sweet young girl.

Tom's called away, but his wife says stay. He's never had to leave before. Sweet young wife only fears for the good life.

0: Tom Tom, turn it around. Take FM, certainly Saturday. Good afternoon. As it's coming up to 29 minutes after the hour of 5 o'clock. We'll check in on our final time, for me anyway, on the weather shortly. Yes. In fact, we'll do that in about 90 seconds' time.
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3: 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The latest weather is next.
0: Indeed it is, as we check the forecasts for tomorrow and a little bit for overnight as well. Mid-North Coast forecast is for cloudy conditions. Some showers about, very high chance in fact. Light winds becoming south-southwesterly 15 to 20 kilometres in the middle of the day, then becoming light in the early afternoon. We're topping out at 23 degrees tomorrow. Expecting rainfall between 5 and 10 mils. Overnight, 13 degrees our minimum. Currently in the tank, 18 degrees. Feels like 17 because the sun's gone down, that's why. 79% humidity. South-southwesterly is the wind at 13 kilometres per hour, gusting up to 14. And the rainfall since 9 o'clock this morning, 0.2 of a millimetre. That's our weather update for you. We'll have more throughout the evening on Tank FM 103.1. BBC News coming to you at 6 o'clock this evening, and also what's happening ahead of for your Saturday night enjoyment. A lot of blues, roots and boots shows. That's in fact, that's one of the show's titles, with Johnny D. He hits the airways around 7 o'clock tonight, followed by Tekka's Rock and Blues Show. 2 hours of great music there. Brett Adey joins us with Australian Aussie Trove, and we'll have some live music from Studio 3 between 11 and midnight as well. And then we'll enjoy the night shift with some classic overnight music for you from the 50s through to this decade. That's happening ahead of us, such a Saturday night, early Sunday morning, all ready to go. Oh, got to mention before we get back into the music, the Lily Pillies Lady Incorporated inviting Macleay Valley residents to a fabulous night out in support of prostate cancer awareness. Now, save the date. It's Saturday, the 25th of July, so just a couple months away. And it kicks off at 5:30 at the stables behind the Gladstone Hotel. It's an evening of great food, great company and great music, all for an important cause. You enjoy a delicious barbecue and finger food, plus live entertainment from the Roys, bringing that warm country sound to a winter's night. Tickets are $80 with all proceeds, helping raise awareness and support for men in our community. together we can make a difference. So mark your calendar. That's Saturday, the 25th of July from 5:30 at the Stables in Glaston. That's Tank FM proudly sharing local stories and events right here in 103.1. As we head back into the music at 27 minutes away from the BBC News at 6 o'clock, let's press this button and get Johnny Nash on the radio.
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Johnny Nash. What a groovy feeling from 1970. Here's another Johnny. Johnny Chester. Let's build a love together on Take FM 70 Sad Day.

0: Jackson Browne from 1972, Dr. My Eyes. Before that, Johnny Chester and Let's Build a Love Together, and Johnny Nash, What a Groovy Thing. But right now, from 1974, the Apple label and the album Walls and Bridges, this is John Leonard.
1: What?
0: And What You Got.

0: Jackson 5.
1: I wish you back. Coming up next, Flash coming back in the Continental Kids. Let's cast our mind back to summer, shall we? Because that means fun.

Piggity Witch. I just get that same old feeling. So we got one more song to play. From the 70s. From 1975, in fact. The New Seekers. Sweet Surrender.

Ah, the new Seekers there. Well, a John Denver song called Sweet Surrender. Just love that one, that version. With Louisa Vesling, who was the lady up front there of that track. Oh, there goes another special edition of 70 Saturday as our theme music as we finish up the show. It's playing behind me. Hope you enjoyed the special edition of 70 Saturday this week. We'll come around and do it again in the near future. Matthew's back next week. BBC News is coming up next. Don't forget our boots, roots and rock and roll and everything else in between. And a bit of live music. That's your Saturday night from 7. After 6 o'clock to BBC News, we'll have some classic hits to get you in the mood for it. Until we meet on the radio once again, my name's Garrett Elliforce. Keep smiling. It makes people wonder what you're up to. Bye for now.

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3: BBC News with Govinda Gill. State media in China now say more than 90 people have been killed following a gas explosion in a coal mine in Shanxi province. Nine miners are still missing. Stephen McDonnell reports from Beijing.
4: When a large explosion hit the Liu Shenyu coal mine, 247 workers were on duty underground. Following the mass casualties which followed, China's leader Xi Jinping has called for no effort to be spared to treat the injured and search for survivors. The cause of what appears to have been a gas explosion has not yet been revealed. In the early 2000s, China's coal mining industry experienced deadly accidents routinely, but in recent years, safety standards have been tightened. However, according to state media, this latest incident has already led to the detention of officials operating the Liu Shenyu mine.
3: The Democratic Republic of the Congo says Ebola cases have now been reported across several conflict-hit eastern provinces after the World Health Organization upgraded the risk assessment for the current outbreak to very high. More than 700 people have been exposed to the Ebola virus, with over 170 suspected deaths recorded. From Nairobi, here's Richard Kagoe.
5: There are several measures that the Congolese authorities have enforced, including the banning of funerals, gatherings, because of the risk of possible transmission. They've also increased surveillance, especially at points of entry. And also at the same time, they have increased community engagement in terms of increasing public education about the outbreak itself and how the local populations can be able to protect against contracting the virus. But that, of course, is a huge challenge, especially for medical workers who are trying to contain the outbreak in eastern Congo, where people have been fleeing armed conflict.
3: Police and the military in Bolivia will open humanitarian corridors through roadblocks set up by protesters in the Western La Paz department on Saturday. Demonstrators are demanding the resignation of President Rodrigo Paz. Clitzia Sala reports.
6: Bolivia's president came to power only 6 months ago on a pledge to rein in soaring inflation and fuel shortages. But labor unions say he failed to fulfill his promises. Protests calling for wage increases started at the beginning of the month, growing into a countrywide revolt. Farmers, miners, transport workers and teachers then joined forces to blockade roads throughout Bolivia. This has caused shortages of food, medicine and fuel in several regions.
3: A 69-year-old woman with terminal cancer in Uruguay has become the first person in the country to die by euthanasia. Uruguay was the first country in Latin America to legalize assisted dying through a proper lawmaking process in October. World News from the BBC. Senegal's president, Bassirou Diomaye Faye, has dismissed his prime minister, Ousmane Sonko, after months of tension between the two men. The sacking follows a series of heated exchanges in Senegal's National Assembly, during which the prime minister had openly criticised President Faye. Mr. Sonko, his former mentor, had recently hinted at the possibility of a return to the opposition. Police in Russia have conducted regular raids on music bars and nightclubs as part of a practice which critics say is aimed against freedom of expression. The BBC estimates that over the past 12 months, 21 events have been raided. Vitaly Shevchenko reports.
7: The events we've identified as having been raided included 15 concerts, and the other six were theatrical performances, festivals and parties held at nightclubs. Music fans have been telling the media, including the BBC, that they were threatened with guns, beaten, subjected to pro-Kremlin propaganda and pressured to join the Russian army. The police rarely say why they raid gigs and clubs, but media reports give reasons such as looking for drugs, extremists and LGBT symbols, which are banned in Russia.
3: Tens of thousands of people in California have been ordered to leave their homes after a huge chemical tank began leaking. Authorities in Orange County, southeast of Los Angeles, say the tank contains over 25,000 litres of a volatile and flammable liquid used to make plastics. SpaceX has completed a 12th test flight of its next-generation Starship rocket, which NASA intends to use in future missions to the Moon. Starship, the largest and most powerful rocket in history, launched from Texas. The test comes ahead of a planned public offering by the SpaceX company, owned by tech billionaire Elon Musk, which analysts say could be the most valuable in history. That's the latest BBC News.
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10: This is Tank FM's weather update for Kempsey and the Macleay Valley. Sunday's weather warning is for large and powerful surf conditions are expected to be hazardous for coastal activities such as rock fishing, swimming and surfing. The forecast is cloudy. High chance of showers with light winds. Kempsey 23 and Southwest Rocks 22 degrees. Monday's weather warning is for large and powerful surf conditions are expected to be hazardous for coastal activities such as rock fishing, swimming and surfing. The weather information for the day is partly cloudy. The chance of morning fog in the south. High chance of showers, most likely in the afternoon and evening. Light winds prevailing. Kempsey 24 and Southwest Rocks 22 degrees. Tuesday's outlook is partly cloudy. High chance of showers. The chance of a thunderstorm along the coastal fringe in the afternoon and evening. Light winds. Kempsey 25 and Southwest Rocks 23 degrees. 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
13: This is Tank FM's weather update for Kempsey and the Macleay Valley. Sunday's weather warning is for large and powerful surf conditions are expected to be hazardous for coastal activities such as rock fishing, swimming and surfing. The forecast is cloudy, high chance of showers with light winds. Kempsey 23 and Southwest Rocks 22 degrees. Monday's weather warning is for large and powerful surf conditions are expected to be hazardous for coastal activities such as rock fishing, swimming and surfing. The weather information for the day is partly cloudy. The chance of morning fog in the south. High chance of showers, most likely in the afternoon and evening. Light winds prevailing. Kempsey 24 and Southwest Rocks 22 degrees. Tuesday's outlook is partly cloudy. High chance of showers. The chance of a thunderstorm along the coastal fringe in the afternoon and evening. Light winds. Kempsey 25 and Southwest Rocks 23 degrees. 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
18: 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Thanks for joining me for another episode of Blues, Roots and Boots, a show that aims to bring you what is new and what is not so new from those who are known and not so known from Australia and the world in the fields of blues, roots and country music. 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

Flame red hair, bandana, cheeky grin and heaps of swagger. That's April Aiken, whose successful teaming up with Sydney's blues, soul and country singer-songwriter Taya Chani just delivered us Limbo. It's a track from their album Nightbird, on which they collaborated. Hi and welcome to this week's program for Blues Roots and Boots. Some exciting news in this domain with both Kingfish and the Zac Brown Band coming to Australia to tour. There's no announcement that I've seen to say they're playing at Bluesfest next year. My fingers are crossed for that, but wherever they are, try and catch them. They are both unforgettable acts. As for this week, the show is an all-Oz affair with Amy Dowd, aka Bumpy, up with her new release from her solo debut album, Kanana. The song is River Skies. The name Bumpy, by the way, is the nickname she earned as a child as she was constantly knocking into things. Amy Dowd is also lead singer for Squid Nebula and a performer in the First Nations collective Dreaming Now. Here is Bumpy with River Skies.

That was Lucas Day, a young guitar-playing, foot-stomping singer-songwriter from South Australia. His new release is titled Wallow and comes from an 8-track set called Daydreaming Fool and follows his album release Swell, which came out in 2022. Last week, I played a track from Tasmania's The Cheyana Band. It was a track that paid some homage to the boogie style of ZZ Top. This next track comes from their album All The Best, which I went diving deeper into this week and came up with Soul Sister, a song that I think really communicates what lead singer Cheyana and her band can deliver. There's Cheyana's standout voice, but it is not only beautifully supported by the band's tight playing. The guitarist delivers some lovely melodic lines that drip with feel. This is Soul Sister from the Cheyana Band.

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Kuiper is an act from the northern beaches of Sydney. He does a lot of instrumental blues work. But that last track, Roll the Dice, showcases his slightly husky vocals as well as his sensitive and melodic guitar style against a catchy groove and riff. He's also part of a duo, Blend 11, who are an excellent country blues act. Emma Donovan is back with a slinky, slippery version of Talking Heads' song Take Me to the River, which has a Mark Bolan chuggy-type groove going through it. She really owns this version, and her voice is filled with that gospel soul that characterises some of the great soul and gospel singers from the US. It makes you want to raise those hands and go down to the river. Donovan is a member of the famous Donovan family, who've produced not only Emma, but cousin Casey Donovan, and originally Indigenous country band, The Donovans. So let's get down to the river now with Emma Donovan.

That was extraordinary from Sydney's Jack Nolan. And extraordinary he is too. His storytelling and his guitar playing, along with his vocal delivery, are really to the fore here. And we'll hear more of this as he delves more into the range of acoustic instruments on his forthcoming album release, The Lonely Petunia, which was recorded with Nashville producer Justin Weaver. It's only words, or at least that's what Cookin' on Three Burners have called their latest, which features Natalie Slade on vocals. This is an Australian three-piece band that has achieved over 2 billion streams of its music, has released 7 studio albums to date, plus 2 live albums, and has achieved number one status in 10 countries with their music. They are Hammond organ, drums and guitar, and on this outing have Sydney-based soul singer Natalie Slade out front. I hope you enjoy Cookin' on Three Burners and Only Words.

Australia has 4.67 million cases of food poisoning each year. 48,000 end up in hospital and 38 lead to preventable deaths. To avoid being part of these stats, it pays to look before you cook. Always read food labels for cooking and storage instructions. 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

The term feet of clay is used to describe something not likely to be too solid. That's been flipped on its head somewhat with Head of Clay, who are definitely rock solid, delivering that last track, Leave It Behind. It's pretty rock, but I was drawn into it both via the lyrics and the song's steady build, which adds increasing depth and drive and never misses the point of the song. These guys are seasoned musicians, and the singer has that style of classic rock voice that makes you take notice. If you're ever up around the Atherton Tablelands, you just might come across Whiskey, the band that is. They are a country blues rock band that have proven that no matter where you are these days, you can reach music lovers all over the world. Streaming has its problems for musicians, but there's no doubting its reach, and this four-piece from the north of Queensland have reached Brazil, Canada, the UK and the USA so far. This is their latest, Low Road.

I haven't yet found the origin of the name Gloves, spelled G-L-V-E-S, but the decision to drop a vowel is how Wilson promotes herself, as does the First Nations performance group Dreamin' Now. The singer behind Gloves is imbued with a soulful pop sensibility which serves as an engaging vehicle for on-point, socially aware lyrics. We just heard Lost from Gloves. And that's just about it for the week. The Hollow Men are tasked with taking us home with a track called I Didn't Know. The Hollow Men, formed back in 1985 by Billy Baxter, were recognised for their folk rock sound and articulate lyrics, and recently reformed to celebrate the release 35 years ago of their critically acclaimed album So Long. Thank you for tuning into Blues Roots and Boots, and until next time, don't forget to make a great day.

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3: This is Tank FM's weather update for Kempsey and the Macleay Valley. Sunday's weather warning is for large and powerful surf conditions are expected to be hazardous for coastal activities such as rock fishing, swimming and surfing. The forecast is cloudy. High chance of showers with light winds. Kempsey 23 and Southwest Rocks 22 degrees. Monday's weather warning is for large and powerful surf conditions are expected to be hazardous for coastal activities such as rock fishing, swimming and surfing. The weather information for the day is partly cloudy. The chance of morning fog in the south. High chance of showers, most likely in the afternoon and evening. Light winds prevailing. Kempsey 24 and Southwest Rocks 22 degrees. Tuesday's outlook is partly cloudy. High chance of showers. The chance of a thunderstorm along the coastal fringe in the afternoon and evening. Light winds. Kempsey 25 and Southwest Rocks 23 degrees. 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

0: 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Hey, and don't forget to put that Community Radio Plus app on your phone as well. Tekka's Rock and Blues Show is the program playing the newest rock for you, the newest rock and blues, our acoustic segment every hour, plus some classic rock and got some great live tracks as well. Big shout out to each and every one of you boys out there in rock and blues land and girls. And a big, huge shout out to all our volunteers across the country through our SES departments, whatever part of the country you're in. Our emergency services. I better put that whiskey away, I think. Our emergency service, our hospital staff from top to bottom. I'm getting fed income. Truckers, cabbies and everyone that's working nights or you work in day shift, police department and the AMBOs as well. So good to have your company and you people are the reason we've got a decent country. Great to have you on board. Tekka's Rock and Blues Show for the best part of 2 hours. Love having your company. And, hey, and as recommended by the CBAA network, we're required to mention that this little program may have some occasional coarse language, but, man, have I got some stuff for you in this week's program. Kicked it off with the newie by the boy from Brazil, Lancaster Ferreira. Really probably known because he's part of the Blues Beatles, the six-piece from Brazil to do all the great blues versions of Beatles songs. We've been playing them for the last few years. He's a guitarist, but damn good singer as well, with a Freddie King song, I think, from originally about 1968 and brand new this year on Blue Crawfish Records. It's just called Freddie King Tribute Album, Lancaster Ferreira, I'm Tore Down, coming up in this hour for you. Got it. I don't think I've ever had the privilege of playing a Sally King album. She's a lady from Sydney. She's been around a long time. Great vocalist and good blues singer. So likes the soul stuff and that as well. I finally chased up her brand new album, but it's called Unfinished Business. And that's coming up for you in a couple of tracks time as well. Bit of rock by Mickey Free from Texas. The Milkmen, the boys from the UK live, they got a new album out in this month. And they've promised me first copy as soon as it hits the airwaves. Looking for that. From last year, an outfit from Canada, that's Ben Racine Band off the album Grand New Brew in Iguana Records. Some great acoustic stuff for you as well. Bit of classic rock going back to 2014, the boys from Scotland. Christina Croft off that new Best of Slide album. Good album, and she's a great Australian product, is our Christina. Bit of Stevie Ray Vaughan featuring Bonnie Raitt this week. A bit of Lynyrd Skynyrd off the Archive Rock going live back to 76. I've been watching a bloke on Facebook. I don't know whether you see it, these people who go looking with their metal detectors, and they've been at the site where the plane crashed in 77, and they've been digging up bits of the bits of the plane, cans of their beer. What else? Parts of the dashboard of the plane. They said the original people said they found everything, but these guys have been finding stuff under the ground. I just find it so... I'm not mournful. I just think it's great that people can find things all these years later and just remember what it must have been like the day they hit the deck. I mean, they found coins on the ground as well, parts of the plane, even pieces of metal plate with the thin Lynyrd Skynyrd that had it painted on the side of the plane. I just find it fascinating that people will still go out and do that kind of stuff. Anyway, that's coming up for a bit of an Archive Rock from the boys, the late Lynyrd Skynyrd, or part of. Bit of Mike Zitto and Albert Castiglia off their new one, Help Yourself. And what else? Toby Lee, the young guy from the UK, off his House on Fire. Bit of rock and roll by Imelda May from Ireland, and a ton more as well. You know the deal. 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Grab us on Facebook. That'd be brilliant as well. Techers Tracks. Or one word lowercase, T-E-C-K-A-S, Tracks, and there we will be. Okay, into the stuff. A new one by the boy from Atlanta, Georgia. His name is Robin Capsalis. The album is called The Blues Is in the House, and it is right now. Great to have your company. You're Tech.
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0: Yeah, what a good track from Australia's own Sully King and the Repeat Offenders. Never Love a Calling. Never Love a Calling Boogie. Off their brand new album called Unfinished Business. Great album it is too, man. She can sing. I love it. And that's Australia's own. It's an independent release. You can get it through her Facebook page, Sully King and the Repeat Offenders. And we'll be playing more tracks of that. Thanks, Sal, and all the best with the great album. Before that, I dig that guy as well. That's Robin Capsalis from Atlanta, Georgia, off his new one. The Blues is in the House, and it is as well, released on Blue House Records. Oh, Mr. Robin Capsalis, he's 60 years of age. Geez, I wish I was. Hey, this is Tech's Rock and Blues Show across the country on the Community Radio Network. Great having your company. Time for a bit of rock. The boy from Texas, part Cherokee, part Comanche Indian native, but a great rock and blues man. His name is Mickey Free. The album is called American Heroes, American Horse, I beg your pardon. And hey, New York, New York with Tech.
1: 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Now it's your turn.
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0: Yeah, big fan of the boys. That is the latest live album by the Milkmen from the UK, recorded live at Milkfest. It was recorded in mono because the guy on the desk, they just decided to record it and it came out that well without being in stereo. They decided to put it out. And they got a new album out probably around about now, and they've promised us a copy as soon as it is. It'll be called, it is called Milky Way, the new album. But that was Shoot the Lights Out, recorded live. That is The Milkmen. Great track. Independent band. Check them on Facebook. The Milkmen. And before that, Mickey Free. Good track, isn't it? New York, New York. Off the album American Horse from 2010. The boys from Texas. Okay, we've got time for one more. And then it'll be Acoustic by Two. This is an outfit from last year from Canada off their new album, Grand New Brew. This is Ben Racine Band with Southbound Girl. Acoustic coming up.
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0: Yeah, love the Tin Top Blues. Isn't that a good track? That's a band from Florida. That is Frank Robert and the Boxcar Tourists off the album Mulligan Stew and Lay My Buddy Down. Independent release. Good track, though. And before that, Lizzie Hale, of course, from Hailstorm, which is a great girl rock outfit, but she can do some beautiful acoustic stuff as well. And that's off her album, which was released in 2013, called In the Live Room. And that was a song called In Your Room from Pennsylvania, Hailstorm. But her real name is Lizzie Hale, and a great set of vocal pipes as she got. Hey, that's our Acoustic by Two, my friends. This is Tekka's Rock and Blues Show. Hope you're digging the stuff. Going back to 2014 from Scotland, this is our classic rock, Robin Grimald, and JJ was a metalhead. Oh, really?
1: Another all-time rock and roll classic.

Yeah, JJ was a metalhead. Hey, Tekka was a metalhead. Now I'm a baldhead. That's some classic rock. Goes back 12 years ago, and that was Robin Grimond from Scotland. And off his self-titled album, independent release, classic rock for you. Good stuff, huh? Now it is time for our instrumental break. The boys from New Jersey, Barbecue Bob and the Spare Ribs. A little thing for you. Put the kettle on, boys and girls. Hope you got something better to eat than I am. I've eaten a pen at the moment. But the little thing called Hot Biscuit, your tech, are there.

0: Yeah, nice little track, isn't it? A little boogie for you. That is BB Bob and the Spare Ribs with a little thing called Hot Biscuit. That was our instrumental break, and I hope you had a hot biscuit. I didn't have anything today. I got a glass of water. Hey, this is Tekka's Rock and Blues Show. This is the latest effort by one of our fave Australian slide players, the old glass top slide players. Her name is Christina Croft. We've been playing her stuff for years. This is off her Best of Slide album, just released on Foghorn Records before the end of 25. And this is one of her songs called Looking Back at You.
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0: Yeah, nice track. That little silence bit at the start was brought to you by, I've got no idea. Something's faulty and it's probably me. That is our very own Christina Crofts off her newie called The Best of Slide and Looking Back at You, released on Foghorn Records. Good stuff. Okay, it is time for our Stevie Ray Vaughan tribute this week, and I thought we'd play another track off that great album which was recorded live, Stevie Ray Vaughan tribute in 1995, and I've got it written somewhere, live in Austin, Texas, 1995, and the concert kicks off with the ad. B.B. King was on there, Clapton, Jimmy Vaughan and Bonnie Raitt. Oh, God, I just dropped it. You're right then? Yeah, okay. Let's get back to where I was up to. And the lady that kicked the concert off was Miss Bonnie Raitt. This is 95, so it was 5 years after the man passed away. Great album. I have played it heaps over the last 20-something years, but I thought we'd play it again. I think it's a good way, just a good tribute to Stevie Ray Vaughan. This is Bonnie Raitt, recorded live in Austin, Texas, 1995. Pride and Joy.
1: Hey, it's Bill Murray over here in Atlanta, Georgia. Every week at this time, Tekka pays tribute to the late guitar legend Stevie Ray Vaughan. Stevie left us on the 27th of August, 1990, after just a short-lived career spanning 7 years. So here's another great track from the Texas Hurricane on Tekka's Rock and Blues Show.
2: Stevie, this one's for you, darling. Stevie was my pride and joy. He's all of our pride and joy.

0: Yeah, man, if there was ever a live concert I would love to have been at, that would have been one of them. Fantastic, huh? The tribute to Stevie Ray Vaughan. You had people like Bonnie Raitt, Jimmy Vaughan, the late B.B. King, Buddy Guy, Eric Clapton, Robin Cray, the late Dr. John. Who else was on there as well? Art Neville. And others I don't know. But it's a great album. I've played it a lot over the years for you guys, and I thought we'd just play it again. Okay, cannot believe it. You're listening to Tekka's Rock and Blues Show on the Community Radio Network. If your local station is staying with us for the second hour, I can promise you more of the same. But hey, if you're leaving us now, we'd love to have your company again next week on the station that you're on right now. Finishing off this hour is our archive rock. The boys from Lynyrd Skynyrd live. Off the album One More for the Road, 1976. The late Ronnie passed away at 77 as well. This is our archive rock, and this is Lynyrd Skynyrd with Crossroads Live.
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0: 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Digging it.
1: Yeah.
0: Yeah. Yeah. Hey, everyone. You're listening to Tekka's Rock and Blues show on the Community Radio Network. We're broadcasting from studios in Mildura, Victoria, Australia for the Community Radio Network at our local community station, Hot FM. Hour number two is underway. And if you've just come back from last week, so good to have you back. And, of course, if you've come back from the other side, more than welcome. Love having your company. What a way to kick off our number two, our archive rock from 1976 in Florida, off the album Live One More for the Road. That is Lynyrd Skynyrd, the late and great, most of them, and Crossroads. Coming up in our number two, got some Mike Zitto and Albert Castillo for you. The latest effort by the young guy from the UK, Toby Lee, bit of rock and roll by Imelda May from Ireland, bit of Delta Generators from Boston, bit of Lightning Jack from Queensland in Oz, bit of rock by Mike Campbell and the Dirty Knobs from a couple of years ago, Joe Bonamassa off an older album from 3 years ago, but I just love it. We play that. Some great acoustic stuff and a ton more as well. Great to have your company. 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Grab us on Facebook. That'd be brill as well. Tekka's Tracks, all one word, lowercase, T-E-C-K-A-S Tracks. And there we will be. Okay. The latest effort by the boys from St. Louis and Florida. I speak of Mike Zitto and Albert Castillo off their latest album, Help Yourself, released on Gulf Coast Records. Do you do what you gotta? Yes, thanks. You're with Tech. Love having your company, guys.
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0: Yeah, that's our Oz classic rock and blues for this hour. That is the boys from Sydney, I think, Ark Riders, Tony Sinai and the guys, off their self-titled album from 2016, and a track called Illawarra Train. It's got a couple of great Rory Gallagher tunes on the album as well. We played it just about see-through status in the early days, but that was our classic rock for this hour. The Ark Riders, and great guitarist is Jan Reinsart, who's been around a long time, fine player, and got some good players in that band as well. I can't read it because it's writing too small. Hey, this is Tekka's Rock and Blues Show, and before that, good track, bit of a long one, Mike Zitto and Albert Castiglia off their new Help Yourself, and that was Do What You Gotta. I abdo every week. Cruising through hour number two of Tekka's Rock and Blues Show across the country. So good to have your company. Here's the young guy from UK off his album from 24 called House on Fire. This is Toby Lee and Just Hold On. I'll do me done.
1: 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Hang on.

0: Yeah, and you wonder why I do this gig. Isn't there some great talent around in the world? And that's another one, a young guy from UK, just 20, and off his album House on Fire and Just Hold On, released on 100% Records, which is his label, and the Ark Riders, Australia's own Illawarra Train. Hey, this is Tekka's Rock and Blues Show. Time for a bit of rock and roll. So put your winkle pickers on, your stovepipe pants. You got to sand the bottom of your jive shoes, though, because they help you doing the twisting thing. Man, I used to be able to jive with two ladies, I think. Not sure if I was drunk or not at the time. Anyway, in my dreams I did. But this is our rock and roll for you. This is a lady from Ireland. She rocks as well. Imelda May off her album No Turning Back. This is rock and roll. Bring my Cadillac back.
1: Right, Jack.

0: Yeah, nice bit of rock and roll for you. I put on some Brill cream, but the trouble is it ran into my eyes because I haven't got any hair. Good track, isn't it? Imelda May, Bring My Cadillac Back. Okay, next, this is an outfit from Boston, Massachusetts, Brian Templeton and the guys. That is Delta Generators off the album called The Lost Years from last year. And a little track. Well, that's a medium-sized track. It's called Strike the Bells. You're with Tech. I'll push this one here.
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2: 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It's time for Tekka's Rock and Blues Radio Show.

Yeah, what a good track. That is the Delta Generators from Boston off their current album called The Lost Years. And that's Strike the Bells, independent release. Okay, next up, it's Girl Rock, another great track off Susie Quattro's brand new album called Freedom. And I had to edit the start of this song because she dropped the F-bomb. Frighten the Living Daylights out of me, it did. But it's a good track. She features Alice Cooper on this track. This is our Girl Rock. Get ready, ladies. Susie Quattro. And this is Kick Out the Jams. Your Tech.

0: yeah, man, the lady can rock. 76 next month, and that's her brand new album called Freedom. And if you're a fan, like most of us have been since she started out in the early 70s, that is a great album track featuring Alice Cooper as well. It's a ripper from end to end. Great rock. 76 by the time you hear this. No, next month it'll be. Brilliant. Kick out the jams. And before that, Delta Generators, Strike the Bells, off the album The Lost Years. Hey, my friends, it is time for our Acoustic by Two. And off the album Blue to the Bone, the boy from New Mexico. This is Addie Martin gets our Acoustic by Two underway. And my Black Mama.
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0: Yeah, good track. That's Australia's own, the boys from, I think they're from Melbourne. That is Stompin' Ramblers off their new album, Kickin' Stones. And I reckon it's probably one of my favourite acoustics, Australian acoustics so far this year. And that's a track called Wall, independent artist. Check them on Facebook. That is Stompin' Ramblers featuring Owen Mansell and Ryan Stone. And before that, the boy from New Mexico, Eddie Martin, My Black Mama, off his album Blue to the Bone and released on Blue Blood Records. That, my friends, is our acoustic by two. Let's cruise through the last 10 or 15 minutes with some of the best rock and blues. This is the boy from Queensland, Lightning Jack, off his last album recorded live. And this is Foot Tap and Boogie, You're a Tech.
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0: It's a good track anyway, Lightning Jack, best part of. And Foot Tap and Boogie. Now's a bit of rock for you. The boys from California off the album Reckless Abandon. This is Mike Campbell and the Dirty Knobs with Southern Boy. You with Tech?
1: You want a rock? Tech has got that. You want blues? Tech has got that too. Turn it up to 11. That's how we roll right here.

0: I couldn't help myself. I love it. And that is Joe Bonamassa, of course, off his album Blues Deluxe 2 that was released a couple of years ago, and Lazy Poker Blues, released on JNR. He's 48 this year. Man, he's done some great work, and I'm looking forward to the new one, the tribute to Rory Gallagher, recorded live in Cork. It should be out around about now, when we've been promised a copy, two CD set and a DVD as well. I just want the CD. I don't want the rest. But I've seen some videos. If you want to have a look on Google, on YouTube, and just type in Joe Bonamassa's new live album, Rory Gallagher tribute. We're live in Cork with our very own Lockie Dolly playing keys. You're going to dig it, I tell you. Hey, guess what? It's time for me to get out of here. I can't believe it. That concludes Tekka's Rock and Blues show for this week. This little program originated from studios in Mildura, Victoria, Australia. Been great having your company. Look forward to it again next week on the station that you're on right now. I want to contact Tech Easy As 24/7, Terry Idale at gmail.com. That is TerryIrdale at gmail.com. And grab us on Facebook. As we always say, that'll be Brill Tekka's Tracks, or one word, TECKAS Tracks, and there we will be. I'm going to leave you with the boy from Tassie, Mr. Pete Cornelius, off his album from 16 years ago called Tumbleweed. It was a great album. And this is Dead Man Theme. I think it was a Neil Young song. Anyway, look, have a great week. Stay safe. Until we meet again on the old wireless from Tech, hey, bye, y'all.
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2: This is Tank FM's weather update for Kempsey and the Macleay Valley. Sunday's weather warning is for large and powerful surf conditions are expected to be hazardous for coastal activities such as rock fishing, swimming and surfing. The forecast is cloudy. High chance of showers with light winds. Kempsey 23 and Southwest Rocks 22 degrees. Monday's weather warning is for large and powerful surf conditions are expected to be hazardous for coastal activities such as rock fishing, swimming and surfing. The weather information for the day is partly cloudy. The chance of morning fog in the south. High chance of showers, most likely in the afternoon and evening. Light winds prevailing. Kempsey 24 and Southwest Rocks 22 degrees. Tuesday's outlook is partly cloudy. High chance of showers. The chance of a thunderstorm along the coastal fringe in the afternoon and evening. Light winds. Kempsey 25 and Southwest Rocks 23 degrees. 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

Hey, Trovers, welcome to episode 73 of Aussie Trove. Once again, we've got a great mix of new acts to the show. Plus, we've got some of the regulars who are back with new releases in 2026. I'm Brett, and I'm coming to you from Phoenix FM on Jarra Country in central Victoria and across the Community Radio Network and with the support of the Community Broadcasting Foundation. We've got three new acts to Aussie Trove this week. Jean Elliott, who's from the Hawkesbury region, brings us a track from her debut EP, which will be out on Friday. Also, we hear from the new South Australian outfit, the Fleurieu Peninsula's five-piece, Parisians, and the eclectic Adelaide eight-piece, Ukulele Death Squad. And we have music from Trove regulars like Lady Lazarus, The Gnomes, Dice, Body Type, and the artist that we're going to kick off this week with and is Maya Toakley. The solo artist has been releasing music since 2022 and along the way has released EPs in 23 and 25, initially recording as solo artist, but since that last EP, the act has evolved into a four-piece band for recording and live performances. Space Song came out on the 15th of May and is her first release of 2026. Recently, Maya got to support one of her Oz Music idol, Sarah Blasco, in Sydney. The new releases, though, were written last year in Camden when she spent 3 months living above a pub and playing some local gigs. No word yet on how much work she did get done, but certainly from her socials, it does appear she may have written a fair bit. Let's get the show kicked off with Maya Toakley from Sydney. The track is Space Song.

Hi, this is Ruben from the 8-piece musical collective, Ukulele Death Squad. We've just released an EP titled Essentially My Life is a Disaster. It's about the disconnect that you feel from being stuck in the grind but yearning for community and connection. We're touring and sold out tour of Australia before heading over to Europe in August. Hope to catch you then. Thanks to the Aussie Trove on Community Radio Network.

0: This is Aussie Trove on the Community Radio Network, and we just heard, well, a newcomer to Aussie Trove, it was Ukulele Death Squad. Essentially, My Life is a Disaster, Parts 1 and 2, we heard, come out on May 14th. The eight-piece are from Adelaide, or also known as to them, the Australian Badlands, and they've just released what I think is their third studio EP. The tracks we heard, Parts 1 and 2, are the title tracks of the EP, and also the only ones that hadn't previously been released. They've been releasing music since 2018 and have developed their own unique style, which has taken them across the world. They've been wowing packed crowds from Womadelaide to Berlin and pretty much everywhere in between. They're on the road again with this EP. There's still gigs to come in Sydney, Melbourne and Brisbane before they head to Germany and the UK again. But as we heard from Ruben, those ones are sold out. So if you get a chance at some stage to see them, take it, because there mightn't be another chance for a while, given that they're pretty much always sold out. All right, next up is our premiere for this week, and it is from the Hawkesbury region in New South Wales, but now based in Western Sydney, Gene Elliott. The song is called Lennon, comes out May 22. It's from Gene's debut EP, Butcher, Lover, Runner. The EP is a reflection of her rural surrounds. Gene had released her first music in 2025 with three singles. None of them, though, turned up on this EP. The only previous taste from the album was the two-minute opener, Hole in Her Head, which was released in April. As a band and a live outfit, they play as a five-piece. Depending on when you hear this, you may still be able to get tickets to their launch show in Sydney on the 22nd, a show they're describing as a theatrical experience. We're going to hear from Gene and then get it underway. You're listening to Aussie Trove across the Community Radio Network, and this is Gene Elliott from Sydney with this week's premiere, Lennon.
1: Hey, this is Gene Elliott for Aussie Trove, and you're listening to Lennon from our upcoming EP, Butcher, Lover, Runner. This track is an old country anthem about romance on the run and survival in the Aussie bushland. It's got a killer riff and a folky underbelly. Lennon and the EP are out everywhere May 22nd. I hope you love it like I do.

0: Hey, this is Maddie and Tom from the band Parisians. When I first met Tom, I told him how much I wanted to be in a band, so he reached out to some people he knew and we eventually formed what is now Parisians.
1: This is our debut single, Sally and Sage. It's another song about failed love and heartbreak, but at least there are some cool guitar tones. We hope you like it.

You're listening to Aussie Trove, and the last track we heard was Parisians. They're from the Fleurieu Peninsula in South Australia. Sully and Sage is the name of the song, come out May 15. This new five-piece is recently formed with artists coming from a number of different Adelaide and South Australian outfits, and Sully and Sage is their first release. Built around the duo of Maddie and Tom, who we heard from, they've brought in quite a bit of experience despite their years from across the Adelaide scene. Not sure what's in store for them yet, but they have promised that this is just a start, so I think this will be an act to watch over the coming years. And thanks, Tom and Maddie, for that intro. Also, we heard from Body Type. They're from Sydney. The song is called Mulberry, come out May 12. All Femme four-piece, who last month returned to releasing music 3 years after the release of their second LP, Expired Candy. After a couple of big years in 22 and 23 with two LPs, they came back to the fray with news of their third album, Tally, being set for release on 24th of July this year. This third EP was recorded in LA and is said to be a more considered release for them, one that has been given time to breathe. You can certainly hear that difference with this latest one without the frenetic energy of their earlier releases. On the back of the album release, they have another Europe and UK tour locked in for October. No word yet on an Australian album tour, but we'll be keeping our eyes open for that one. Next up, we head across to Perth, and the band is Dice. The song is Loose Change, come out May 14. It's the second single of 2026 for the four-piece. When we last played them in early April, I mentioned that it looked like an album or EP might be on the way with the PR cycle they look to be heading into. Well, that prediction has now been realised. Along with this single being released, they've also announced that their new album, I Thought the Altitude Would Make It Worth the View, is set for release on the 31st of July. And vinyl variants are available for pre-order now, and a few already sold. And they've also announced that they'll be heading to Europe and the UK in September, and then the US in October. So a big year rolling on for Dice. No word on an Australian tour yet before they go, but we'll be on the lookout for that one as well. You're listening to Aussie Trove across the Community Radio Network, and this is Dice from Perth with Loose Change.

This is Aussie Tribe, broadcasting from Phoenix FM in Central Vic and across the Community Radio Network. We just heard from the Gnomes. They're from Frankston. The song is called Matter of Time, come out May 13. The four-piece has got to be close to the biggest thing coming out of Australia at the moment. Partway through their first tour outside of Australia, and they're having the impact we expected in the UK. They've just released an EP called More. It includes four tracks, three of which previously unreleased. We went with the last track on the EP. They'll be back in Australia soon and headlining a ripper gig at the Nightcat in Fitzroy on the 20th of June with the Mundanes and Elvis 2. Then in July, they hit the road with Spiderbait, supporting them at every gig on their five-date national tour. Also heard from Civic Video, who are from Sydney. Song's called Just Like You, come out May 14. Trio returned in 26 after a bit of a break since their last release in August last year. Hasn't been a huge amount of releases since their debut in 2022, but what they have done is garner plenty of attention. Been no EPs or LPs, but Just Like You is their ninth single. They've said this release represents a new chapter for Civic Video. What exactly that means? Well, not sure yet. Maybe they'll buck the trend of the last 4 years and release an EP or LP. They've been touring with the single, and if your timing is right, you might still catch them in Wollongong, Canberra or Sydney. Next up, our favourites from across the west in Geraldton, to be precise, it's Rat Salad. The song is called It's Not Even That Bad, came out May 15. If this trio releases music, then it's a good week and you can pretty much guarantee they'll be on Aussie Trove. The countdown is pretty much done now to the release of their second LP, Pest from the West, due out May 22. It's Not Even That Bad is the fourth single from the album, which you can pre-order on Very Colourful Vinyl now from their socials. Good chance we'll see this one feature next week in the Oz Music album release charts, I reckon. On the back of their debut album, Bent Trees and Swanee D's, their loyal band of supporters have grown exponentially, and I'm pleased to say that as one of them supporters, my vinyl is locked in. Now it's just finding a chance to see them live because it looks like quite a show. So let's check it out. This is Rat Salad from Geraldton with It's Not Even That Bad.

You've been listening to Aussie Trove on Phoenix FM or via the Community Radio Network. And the last track that we heard was from Sydney, the duo called Party Dozen. The song's called Special Unit and come out on May 19. The duo consists of Kirsty Tickle and Jonathan Boulay, and they formed back in mid-2010s. They have released four studio albums since then, the most recent of them being Crime in Australia, which came out in 2024. Across their journey, they have built up very loyal followings in Australia, the UK and Europe, and they tour over there regularly. This month, though, they have gigs in Melbourne and Sydney, and the one in Sydney is at none other than the Opera House, and that's before they head to the US in June. They're going to go over there and support Amelin the Sniffers on their US and Canada tour. And we also heard from Melbourne's Racquetball. The song is called Osaka, came out May 15. It is the first single of 2026 for the four-piece. Their last track was Joyce, which we played back in November, and we're fans of that track. They released their first music in 2022. Since then, have released two LPs, and with the release of Joyce back in November, they did announce that it would be the first single from their third album. Has taken 6 months to hear the second single, which we just heard, from the album. So it could be a little while yet before they drop a new album, or who knows, could be next week. We'll wait and see what happens. If you're searching for the band through streaming or socials, it is actually spelt RQTBL, or you can just find our links to them via our playlists or our socials. All right, we close out the show with a bang, and it is an Oz-flavoured bang coming all the way from Berlin. It's about 18 months now since the four-piece Lady Lazarus relocated from their Sydney homes to Europe to further their music careers. They had toured over there and done pretty well, so then they took off, shifted there. Their latest track, called Wanna Be a Riot Girl, dropped on the 8th of May. It's the second single of 2026 for the all-femme act that are up for having a crack at injustices and discrimination. They do call it out whenever they can. So whatever you're doing in next week, have a cracker and support Oz music however you can. You've been listening to Aussie Trove on the Community Radio Network. This is Lady Lazarus, originally from Sydney, but now Berlin-based, with Wanna Be a Riot Girl.

0: from Gippsland to Kempsey. Real World Gardener is heard on stations all around Australia via the Community Radio Network. 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
3: This is Tank FM's weather update for Kempsey and the Macleay Valley. Sunday's weather warning is for large and powerful surf conditions are expected to be hazardous for coastal activities such as rock fishing, swimming and surfing. The forecast is cloudy. High chance of showers with light winds. Kempsey 23 and Southwest Rocks 22 degrees. Monday's weather warning is for large and powerful surf conditions are expected to be hazardous for coastal activities such as rock fishing, swimming and surfing. The weather information for the day is partly cloudy. The chance of morning fog in the south. High chance of showers, most likely in the afternoon and evening. Light winds prevailing. Kempsey 24 and Southwest Rocks 22 degrees. Tuesday's outlook is partly cloudy. High chance of showers. The chance of a thunderstorm along the coastal fringe in the afternoon and evening. Light winds. Kempsey 25 and Southwest Rocks 23 degrees. 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
1: Hello and welcome to Recorded Live, a show that brings unique live music to community stations around Australia via the Community Radio Network. Recorded Live is produced on the First Nations land of the Mulunjalli people in regional southeast Queensland. We pay our respects to elders past and present. In this show we feature Georgia Fields. Melbourne Nam art pop diva Georgia Fields has become an Australian indie pop specialist. Known for her art pop sensibilities, Georgia has a rare gift for pairing catchy, rhythmic arrangements with lyrics that cut straight to the heart. Whether she's backed by a full chamber orchestra or just on her own distinct vocal layering, her music is always a vivid exploration of the human experience. With a decade of producing and releasing music that pushes the boundaries of pop while mixing electronic textures with soulful classic songwriting, Georgia Fields has recently teamed up with the Andromeda String Quartet. Captured live from the Northcote Theatre, please enjoy live Georgia Fields.

0: Across Australia on the Community Radio Network, this is Recorded Live. And in this show, we have featured Georgia Fields with the Andromeda String Quartet live from the Northcote Theatre. Georgia's songs from the top were Find Your Way Back, next Holding Your Hands Out, then Silver and Gold, and lastly, the David Bowie song Moon Age Daydream. This show was produced for the Community Radio Network by John Robinson.
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1: This is Tank FM's weather update for Kempsey and the Macleay Valley. Sunday's weather warning is for large and powerful surf conditions are expected to be hazardous for coastal activities such as rock fishing, swimming and surfing. The forecast is cloudy. High chance of showers with light winds. Kempsey 23 and Southwest Rocks 22 degrees. Monday's weather warning is for large and powerful surf conditions are expected to be hazardous for coastal activities such as rock fishing, swimming and surfing. The weather information for the day is partly cloudy. The chance of morning fog in the south. High chance of showers, most likely in the afternoon and evening. Light winds prevailing. Kempsey 24 and Southwest Rocks 22 degrees. Tuesday's outlook is partly cloudy. High chance of showers. The chance of a thunderstorm along the coastal fringe in the afternoon and evening. Light winds. Kempsey 25 and Southwest Rocks 23 degrees. 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
1: This is Tank FM's weather update for Kempsey and the Macleay Valley. Sunday's weather warning is for large and powerful surf conditions are expected to be hazardous for coastal activities such as rock fishing, swimming and surfing. The forecast is cloudy. High chance of showers with light winds. Kempsey 23 and Southwest Rocks 22 degrees. Monday's weather warning is for large and powerful surf conditions are expected to be hazardous for coastal activities such as rock fishing, swimming and surfing. The weather information for the day is partly cloudy. The chance of morning fog in the south. High chance of showers, most likely in the afternoon and evening. Light winds prevailing. Kempsey 24 and Southwest Rocks 22 degrees. Tuesday's outlook is partly cloudy. High chance of showers. The chance of a thunderstorm along the coastal fringe in the afternoon and evening. Light winds. Kempsey 25 and Southwest Rocks 23 degrees. 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
4: Hi, this is just Shane from Macleay District Motorcycle Club. And just letting you know, the upcoming event for our 35th Akubra Classic will be on the 18th and 19th of July. Racing will start at 10 o'clock. Our gates will be open from 8:30 in Alvinston Street, Greenhill. So there'll be the 35th racing of the Akubra Classic. So get up there, get amongst it and see who wins the hat this year. You can get your backside trackside.
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1: I Dig a Pygmy by Charles Hawtrey and the Deaf Aids. 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
3: BBC News with Eileen McHugh. Reports from the Democratic Republic of the Congo say an Ebola treatment centre has been destroyed in a suspected arson attack in Mongwalu in Ituri province. Officials say no one was injured in the incident, which happened on Friday night. Neighbouring Uganda has confirmed three new Ebola cases, bringing the total to five. The head of Ebola incident management at the DRC Ministry of Health, Isaac Katenge, outlined measures being taken to protect people. His words have been translated and voiced over.
4: To protect the population, we prohibit any contact with corpses. Only trained personnel are allowed to handle them, not just anyone. The family is allowed to see the body, but they are not allowed to touch it.
3: Iran says it's in the final stages of drafting a framework peace deal with the United States. State television said there'd been some convergence of views. It said nuclear issues were not part of the framework and the Strait of Hormuz, which both sides are currently blocking, had nothing to do with the United States. Meanwhile, the US Secretary of State, Marco Rubio, has held talks in Delhi with India's Prime Minister, Narendra Modi, as Washington looks to stabilise relations after ties soured over President Trump's tariff policies. Mr. Rubio will also be looking to smooth ties, which have been ruffled by renewed US engagement with India's rivals, Pakistan and China. At a US embassy event, he stressed the importance of the US relationship with India.
5: Just in the past year, we've seen this partnership deepen. We've expanded commercial ties now with more than $20 billion in investments. $20 billion in investments from Indian companies in the United States. We've deepened a security partnership through military exercises in the Indo-Pacific. And of course, as part of that, we recognize that an orderly and a secure consular system is vital to solidifying this important relationship.
3: Ukraine's military says it struck an important oil terminal and a large oil depot overnight in the Russian Black Sea port of Novorossiysk, causing fires in both locations. Ukraine has also struck a Russian chemicals plant in the Perm region. Danny Eberhard has more details.
6: It's clear from video posted online that Novorossiysk was the target of a sustained Ukrainian attack, with air defences trying to counter drones. What's harder to determine at this stage is how much damage it caused. But Ukraine has been targeting Russia's energy infrastructure to hit oil revenues that Moscow uses to fund its war. NASA satellite data indicates fires in the area of the oil depot, which Ukraine's military says is one of the largest in southern Russia. Ukraine also claims to have hit a Russian frigate in Novorossiysk and a tanker that forms part of Russia's shadow fleet. Russia's given little information.
3: BBC News. Police in Gaza say Israeli airstrikes have killed five of their colleagues at a checkpoint in the northwest. The police said two missiles had hit a police post in the Tawam district. It's the latest in a series of Israeli attacks on Palestinian police and other workers since the October ceasefire. The mother and stepfather of two French boys found alone by the roadside in Portugal have been remanded in custody. They are being held on suspicion of aggravated assault, endangerment and abandonment of the children, who are aged 4 and 5. The brothers had reportedly been blindfolded by the adults, who told them that they were playing a game before leaving them on Tuesday. The Indian government has ordered one of the country's most exclusive private clubs to vacate its premises in the heart of a capital, Delhi, within 2 weeks. Ambarasaneti Rajan has more details.
7: Founded under British colonial rule in 1913 as the Imperial Delhi Gymkhana Club, it's been synonymous with the city's rich and influential. It was once restricted to colonial elites under discriminatory entry rules that barred natives and later evolved into a powerful networking hub for politicians, bureaucrats, judges and business figures after India's independence in 1947. The ministry said the land adjacent to the Prime Minister's residence was critically required for strengthening defence infrastructure and other vital public security purposes.
3: Anbara Sanitirajan. The football match, sometimes described as the world's most valuable, has kicked off in London. Hull City and Middlesbrough are facing each other at Wembley for the right to play in the Premier League next season. This year's match is more controversial than most. Middlesbrough are featuring because their opponents in a qualifying match, Southampton, were disqualified for spying on a Middlesbrough training session. That's the latest from BBC World News.
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10: This is Tank FM's weather update for Kempsey and the Macleay Valley. Sunday's weather warning is for large and powerful surf conditions are expected to be hazardous for coastal activities such as rock fishing, swimming and surfing. The forecast is cloudy. High chance of showers with light winds. Kempsey 23 and Southwest Rocks 22 degrees. Monday's weather warning is for large and powerful surf conditions are expected to be hazardous for coastal activities such as rock fishing, swimming and surfing. The weather information for the day is partly cloudy. The chance of morning fog in the south. High chance of showers, most likely in the afternoon and evening. Light winds prevailing. Kempsey 24 and Southwest Rocks 22 degrees. Tuesday's outlook is partly cloudy. High chance of showers. The chance of a thunderstorm along the coastal fringe in the afternoon and evening. Light winds. Kempsey 25 and Southwest Rocks 23 degrees. 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
1: This is Tank FM's weather update for Kempsey and the Macleay Valley. Sunday's weather warning is for large and powerful surf conditions are expected to be hazardous for coastal activities such as rock fishing, swimming and surfing. The forecast is cloudy. High chance of showers with light winds. Kempsey 23 and Southwest Rocks 22 degrees. Monday's weather warning is for large and powerful surf conditions are expected to be hazardous for coastal activities such as rock fishing, swimming and surfing. The weather information for the day is partly cloudy. The chance of morning fog in the south. High chance of showers, most likely in the afternoon and evening. Light winds prevailing. Kempsey 24 and Southwest Rocks 22 degrees. Tuesday's outlook is partly cloudy. High chance of showers. The chance of a thunderstorm along the coastal fringe in the afternoon and evening. Light winds. Kempsey 25 and Southwest Rocks 23 degrees. 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
3: BBC News with Eileen McHugh. President Trump has said the United States and Iran are getting a lot closer to finalising a peace agreement. But speaking to the BBC's US partner, CBS, Mr. Trump said he would only sign a deal that gives Washington everything it wants. An Iranian foreign ministry spokesman said that both sides are now drafting a framework agreement, though gaps remain.
4: Our initial intention was to draft a memorandum of understanding, a kind of framework agreement comprised of 14 clauses. This memorandum of understanding will address the essential points for ending the imposed war, as well as the fundamental issues for us. Within a reasonable period, the details will be discussed, and a final agreement will ultimately be concluded. We are currently in the final stages of finalising these memoranda of understanding.
3: The Iranian statement came after senior Pakistani mediators held talks in Tehran. The African Centres for Disease Control says 10 African countries are at risk from the Ebola outbreak in the Democratic Republic of the Congo. The agency says the scale of the outbreak is the biggest Africa has seen since the West African Ebola epidemic a decade ago. Richard Kokoi reports from Nairobi.
5: The head of Africa's health agency says the Ebola outbreak in Congo is huge. Jean Kaseya told journalists in Kampala there are already around 200 cases when it was declared last week. He warned the virus could spread farther in the DRC and across the region. The agency is now appealing for $300 million in emergency funding to contain the outbreak that has killed more than 170 people in eastern Congo. Uganda has confirmed 3 new cases, bringing its total to 5. The World Health Organization has raised the risk assessment for the current outbreak to very high.
3: Ukraine's military says it struck an important oil terminal and a large oil depot overnight in the Russian Black Sea port of Novorossiysk, causing fires in both locations. Ukraine has also struck a Russian chemicals plant in the Perm region. Danny Eberhard has more details.
6: It's clear from video posted online that Novorossiysk was the target of a sustained Ukrainian attack, with air defences trying to counter drones. What's harder to determine at this stage is how much damage it caused. But Ukraine has been targeting Russia's energy infrastructure to hit oil revenues that Moscow uses to fund its war. NASA satellite data indicates fires in the area of the oil depot, which Ukraine's military says is one of the largest in southern Russia.
3: Officials at the site of a coal mine explosion in northern China say the mine's operator had been breaking the law and that levels of dangerous gases had exceeded limits for a long time. Rescuers said at least 82 people were killed, revising down an earlier figure of 90. Two remain missing. This is the World News from the BBC. Police in Gaza say Israeli airstrikes have killed 5 of their colleagues at a checkpoint in the northwest. The police said 2 missiles had hit a police post in the Tawam district. It's the latest in a series of Israeli attacks on Palestinian police. The King of Denmark has again asked the caretaker Prime Minister, Mette Frederiksen, to see if she can form a new government. There have now been a record 59 days of coalition talks since inconclusive elections in March. The first attempt to form an administration collapsed a little over a fortnight ago. The Indian government has ordered one of the country's most exclusive private clubs to vacate its premises in the heart of the capital, Delhi, within 2 weeks. Anbara Sanity Rajan has more details.
7: Founded under British colonial rule in 1913 as the Imperial Delhi Gymkhana Club, it's been synonymous with the city's rich and influential. It was once restricted to colonial elites under discriminatory entry rules that barred natives and later evolved into a powerful networking hub for politicians, bureaucrats, judges and business figures after India's independence in 1947. The ministry said the land adjacent to the Prime Minister's residence was critical required for strengthening defence infrastructure and other vital public security purposes.
3: Hull City have won the football match, sometimes described as the world's most valuable. They beat Middlesbrough 1-0 with a goal scored deep into injury time. The victory wins them entry to England's Premier League next season, a league so much richer than the second tier, the Championship, that Hull can now expect extra revenues approaching $300 million. The match was overshadowed by a spying scandal. Middlesbrough opponents in a previous round, Southampton, were disqualified for spying on a Middlesbrough training session. BBC News.
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10: This is Tank FM's weather update for Kempsey and the Macleay Valley. Sunday's weather warning is for large and powerful surf conditions are expected to be hazardous for coastal activities such as rock fishing, swimming and surfing. The forecast is cloudy. High chance of showers with light winds. Kempsey 23 and Southwest Rocks 22 degrees. Monday's weather warning is for large and powerful surf conditions are expected to be hazardous for coastal activities such as rock fishing, swimming and surfing. The weather information for the day is partly cloudy. The chance of morning fog in the south. High chance of showers, most likely in the afternoon and evening. Light winds prevailing. Kempsey 24 and Southwest Rocks 22 degrees. Tuesday's outlook is partly cloudy. High chance of showers. The chance of a thunderstorm along the coastal fringe in the afternoon and evening. Light winds. Kempsey 25 and Southwest Rocks 23 degrees. 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
1: This is Tank FM's weather update for Kempsey and the Macleay Valley. Sunday's weather warning is for large and powerful surf conditions are expected to be hazardous for coastal activities such as rock fishing, swimming and surfing. The forecast is cloudy. High chance of showers with light winds. Kempsey 23 and Southwest Rocks 22 degrees. Monday's weather warning is for large and powerful surf conditions are expected to be hazardous for coastal activities such as rock fishing, swimming and surfing. The weather information for the day is partly cloudy. The chance of morning fog in the south. High chance of showers, most likely in the afternoon and evening. Light winds prevailing. Kempsey 24 and Southwest Rocks 22 degrees. Tuesday's outlook is partly cloudy. High chance of showers. The chance of a thunderstorm along the coastal fringe in the afternoon and evening. Light winds. Kempsey 25 and Southwest Rocks 23 degrees. 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
3: BBC News with Eileen McHugh. President Trump has said the United States and Iran are getting a lot closer to finalising a peace agreement. But speaking to the BBC's US partner, CBS, Mr. Trump said he would only sign a deal that gives Washington everything it wants. Iran says both sides are now drafting a framework agreement, though gaps remain. The Iranian statement came after senior Pakistani mediators held talks in Tehran. Here's Kasra Naji.
4: Iran's spokesman for the negotiating team. He's been speaking. According to him, what has been discussed in Tehran with Asim Manir, the chief of the Pakistani army, is A, extension of that ceasefire, B, the lifting of the U.S. blockade of Iranian ports, and three, freeing of frozen assets of Iran in various banks.
3: The African Centres for Disease Control says 10 African countries are at risk from the Ebola outbreak in the Democratic Republic of the Congo. The agency says the scale of the outbreak is the biggest Africa has seen since the Ebola epidemic a decade ago. Here's Richard Kagoi.
5: The number of confirmed and suspected Ebola cases has nearly tripled since the outbreak was declared a week ago. The World Health Organization has raised the risk assessment for the current outbreak to very high at a regional level, but it remains low internationally. New cases have been confirmed in several parts of the DRC, including rebel-held territory in the east, hundreds of miles from the epicenter in Ituri province near the borders with Uganda and South Sudan. Uganda has confirmed 3 new cases, bringing its total to 5.
3: The Democratic Republic of the Congo's football team say they will not change their preparations for next month's World Cup, despite being told to isolate by the United States because of the Ebola outbreak. A White House official said the squad needed to remain in a bubble for 21 days before travelling to the US. But a Congolese spokesperson said all the players were based outside the DRC and their plans remained the same. Officials at the site of a coal mine explosion in northern China say the mine's operator had been breaking the law and that levels of dangerous gases had exceeded limits for a long time. Rescuers said at least 82 people were killed. Here's Stephen McDonnell.
6: Well, it's now the early hours of the morning here in Shanxi province, but the attempt to reach those trapped miners who remain, it's going on, but only a few unaccounted for workers, I should add. However, rescue teams have warned that the situation remains quite volatile. They're speaking about the toxic gases which have been present in the mine and still escaping from the mine, and warning that there could be a secondary accident, a sort of secondary emergency, if the situation gets out of control.
3: Stephen McDonnell, World News from the BBC. Ukraine's military says it struck an important oil terminal and a large oil depot overnight in the Russian Black Sea port of Novorossiysk, causing fires in both locations. Ukraine has also struck a Russian chemicals plant in the Perm region. Danny Eberhard has more details.
7: It's clear from video posted online that Novorossiysk was the target of a sustained Ukrainian attack, with air defences trying to counter drones. What's harder to determine at this stage is how much damage it caused. But Ukraine has been targeting Russia's energy infrastructure to hit oil revenues that Moscow uses to fund its war. NASA satellite data indicates fires in the area of the oil depot, which Ukraine's military says is one of the largest in southern Russia.
3: Police in Gaza say Israeli airstrikes have killed 5 of their colleagues at a checkpoint in the northwest. The police said 2 missiles had hit a police post in the Tawam district. It's the latest in a series of Israeli attacks on Palestinian police. Swiss media say the Formula One great Alain Prost has suffered a minor head injury during a raid on his home by armed robbers. A masked gang reportedly broke into the 71-year-old's house north of Geneva earlier this week and forced one of his sons to open a safe. It's not clear what was taken. Hull City have won the football match sometimes described as the world's most valuable. They beat Middlesbrough 1-0 with a goal scored deep into injury time. The victory wins them entry to England's Premier League next season, a league so much richer than the second tier, the Championship, that Hull can now expect extra revenues approaching $300 million. The match was overshadowed by a spying scandal. Middlesbrough opponents in a previous round, Southampton, were disqualified for spying on a Middlesbrough training session. BBC News.
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1: Welcome to Assignment from the BBC World Service. I am Mohammed Hashim, and I'm on my way home to Khartoum, the capital of Sudan, and the fabled city which has been battered by war. We've been driving across the desert for 1,000 kilometers. We've come through a sandstorm, and now we're following the River Nile. Off to my left stand some of Sudan's own ancient pyramids. Ahead lies Khartoum. The city was once home to an estimated 8 million people, but in 2023 it became the epicenter of a brutal war, which engulfed much of the country. Millions fled the city as it was wrecked by fighting. Now, 1 year after it was recaptured by government forces, life is returning to Sudan's capital. We're about to cross the White Nile Bridge into Khartoum. To our right here is the White Nile, and to our left, at that spot, is where the White Nile and the Blue Nile meet, and that's the Nile proper heading north. And the destruction is visible on the other, on the eastern bank in Khartoum. I dread how grim it will look.
2: So how did this happen? This tragedy actually began with hope. In 2018, people took to the streets to try to end the decades-long rule of General Omar al-Bashir. Though backed by the army, Bashir was worried, so as an extra insurance, his regime took a fateful step. It called into Khartoum a powerful paramilitary force that it had used to battle rebellion in Darfur in western Sudan, a campaign that led to accusations of genocide. Once known as the Janjaweed, this militia had been renamed the Rapid Support Forces. The sudden arrival of the RSF in the capital did not bode well. Instead of saving Bashir, ultimately the leaders of the army and the RSF did a deal to seize power for themselves. Neither, though, liked sharing that power. In 2023, the RSF and the military went to war with each other, and everyone has paid the price. The RSF seized much of the capital. The conflict spread across the country. It's estimated hundreds of thousands have been killed. Millions have fled their homes. The war is far from over. But in 2025, the army did finally retake Khartoum. There are still occasional drone strikes on the city. But here at least, people are coming back and starting to pick up the pieces. It's not a simple task.
1: All the buildings we're looking at have shrapnel, have signs and marks of shelling, smashed windows, marks of fires. The scale of it, you wonder how many buildings will need to be completely brought down. I mean, everywhere in downtown, this is downtown Khartoum now. We're approaching the army headquarters, and you can see the buildings in the distance of the army headquarters all destroyed, just as well as the buildings on this street. This would have been some of the oldest parts of Khartoum, and everywhere is destroyed. Doesn't sit well. Knowing that this is where you grew up.
2: Recovery will be a monumental challenge, not just because of the scale of the destruction, but also because of what people have endured. Dua is an artist and pro-democracy activist. While millions fled, she stayed in Khartoum under RSF occupation. She spoke to us in the presence of a military liaison officer who was required to accompany us throughout our time in Khartoum.
3: Ever since I heard the first in the morning, I was like, this is it. It started.
2: Dua was alone at home, a few months pregnant when the war began. Yet, she decided to stay to help others in her community. At the beginning, she says, the RSF behaved well, but as the war went on, it started to change.
3: They started entering into the neighborhood, looking for resources, food, and then they just discovered that the supermarkets have a lot of money and the market has money, and then they started raiding and looting the market and supermarkets. By September 2023, the last supermarket was closed. And then around that time, they looted all the four-wheel drive cars. And then they started taking the small cars, and then they discovered tuk-tuks, which is the main transportation method. And that was the last time we saw the tuk-tuk. Electricity and power and running water, that all this ended by February 2024.
2: Over time, there were critical shortages of food, water, medical care, schools too shut down. On top of the threats of shelling and drones came the danger of living in a city controlled by armed men.
1: At what point did women start worrying for their safety here?
3: Day one. Nobody moves alone, especially for women. We were always in groups. Our survival depended on it. We were always trying to find safe routes. We were always on the move looking for different routes to get to where we go every day, the same place. But there is a systematic attack to break the society. They started looting the houses, so they started beating the men in front of their women, like sisters, wives, mothers, and stuff. And then cases of rape started coming out. And then after that, the community went absolutely crazy, and then everybody was trying to keep the women. I know women in this neighborhood that wasn't allowed to leave the house until the military took over.
1: It was that bad?
3: That bad, yeah. And even so, this woman wasn't protected because the RSF kept systematically going from a house to another looking for women and looking for, like, families. So, and even sometimes they accuse younger girls of, like, spying for the military to take them.
2: Amidst all this, a few months into the occupation, Dua gave birth to her baby boy at home with just a friend for help. Even so, she decided not to leave because she was involved in organizing local mutual aid groups called emergency response rooms, where in the absence of government, Sudanese women and men took it upon themselves to help each other. They set up communal kitchens, basic healthcare, even home education, and provided counseling and comfort amid the brutality of the war.
3: I always found it fascinating how communities are able to heal when they come together. The danger and the threats and the fear and everything get distributed within the group. And the emergency response rooms were becoming bigger and bigger, and we're seeing the effect of it. And we're seeing a lot of people joining, and we're seeing a lot of people's life being positively affected by it. And we were seeing the community resilience and healing, and people trying to figure it out, believe in the community and coming together.
2: After 2 years, an end to the occupation was in sight. By early 2025, the army had retaken other parts of the capital and was preparing to fight their way across the rivers to Khartoum proper. For Dua and her friends, it was a dangerous time.
3: The closer the military was coming, the more paranoid the RSF get, the more dangerous and aggressive they get, the more scared and seized we feel. And then they started doing the looting, rapes. The number of rape cases that happened within the last 2 months were like more than the rape cases that happened in 2024. It was catastrophic. It was so big. It was everywhere. We were hearing the sounds. And then they started going to people's houses again and again and again. They were very paranoid. They were very aggressive. They were very unstable. And we were all targeted. We were all suspects. That we are informants for the
1: army.
3: And even our communal kitchens, we could not operate.
1: That was your local community kitchen,
3: yes.
1: For the people who cannot afford food.
3: For everyone. Nobody afforded food for the past 6 months because it was dangerous to go to the market. Even for 1 kilo of rice, you can be arrested, killed, raped, harassed, beaten, humiliated. So people would rather starve, not go out.
1: What was the reaction when the army arrived here? Mixed.
3: We were so happy. We were so excited. I mean, like, we know it was going to be over at some point, but we did not expect that we're going to live and see it. I did not sleep. I did not sleep for 2 years. So the first thing I did that I slept, the second day I was just sleeping the whole day.
2: From day one, and pretty much ever since, one of the main tasks has been to clear the remnants of war from this vast city. Removing bodies, rubble, shattered glass, burnt out vehicles. A lot has been done, but it's a huge task. Among the most dangerous, painstaking jobs is to check every building, every part of the city, for mines, booby traps, and unexploded ordnance. Just by the banks of the Nile, near the shattered remains of the old Hilton Hotel, we find a team of D-miners at work.
4: We cleared projectiles, mortars, rockets, hand grenades, uses small arm ammunition, anti-personnel, anti-tanks.
2: Juma Hamdan is a D-miner with Jasmar, a Sudanese NGO funded by the EU and the UK. His team is clearing one block of land near the river. He says 80% has been done. He points out the part that remains.
1: So in front of me, what I can see is that there is a road with a smashed up digger to my right-hand side. Mm-hmm. And down the road, I see white boards, you know, that are blocking the road.
4: Yes. From that white board, you go down the west direction. That's the minefield.
1: But is that in the bushes down there?
4: Yes, by the right side.
1: And when you have to clear areas with a lot of bushes, what do you do?
4: Yes, we did. We have tools. We use it, scissor, to cut the grasses down, down, down, down, down, and sweep with the detector.
1: So after you cut the grass up to a certain level, you sweep with the detector,
4: yes.
1: Then you move on.
4: Yes, and you move.
1: That's very risky.
4: Yes. So you have to be very careful. And also there is some snakes, some things around this area.
1: Any crocodiles?
4: No.
1: By the river?
4: No. But here also only the snakes and scorpions.
2: He shows me the type of mines they have found. Russian and Israeli anti-personnel mines, as well as Chinese anti-tank mines. But unexploded ordnance and ammunition are a problem too. As people return, they are trying to raise awareness of the risks.
4: The people, they're still out of Khartoum. And many, many, many, how this is empty, no people. But when the people come, they should have awareness. Because there is some items, projectiles, mortars, fall on the houses. So they need more awareness.
1: The challenge is really big to clean up the whole city.
4: Yes. That will take maybe around 3 years or 4 years.
2: In areas that have been cleared, people have been returning to assess and repair the damage. The government estimates that the cost of reconstruction for Khartoum alone is more than $100 billion. For this was one of Africa's great capitals. And before the RSF left, they stripped much of the city bare. Anything deemed to be of value was taken. Not just furniture, appliances and belongings, but wall sockets, electrical wiring, even pipes, taps and sinks. The cost of repair and replacing is beyond most Sudanese. There's no insurance for this. And despite ongoing work, large parts of the city are still without running water or electricity. So, many once thriving areas remain largely deserted, with creeper plants slowly enveloping abandoned homes.
1: This is my old childhood neighborhood. The streets appear to be empty. All the cables have been pulled out of the ground, and house after house appear to be destroyed. And then there is this ubiquitous bushes that are everywhere.
2: But despite all the destruction, coming home at a time of war, one never knows who you will find or meet. It's these moments of joy, of survival, that returnees look for.
1: This is Jum'a. I haven't seen Jum'a in about 5 years, but I've known Jum'a for forever. And it's so good to see him. And he's telling me about the horrors that they had to endure during those first few days. He used to live south of Khartoum. He said he was there. He had been beaten, abused, saw women being raped. They had to run. They had to run for dear life. And he said that when they came back, he came back here in July last year. And when they came here, this place was littered with bodies. And they're still cleaning and they're finding. And he says that I should go down the road to where that used to be the corner shop from where we'll buy our stuff as children. And he says there, they're still cleaning blood. There are leftovers of RSF uniforms and stuff. You can see the turban, the camouflage turban of the RSF, what is known as the Kadmur. Oh, my Lord. Oh, my Lord. Oh, my Lord. This is a jaw. These are bones of dead people. As you can see, the remains of the skulls. This is what looks like part of a spinal spine. And you can see the remnants of the hairs. Probably stray dogs in the area would have devoured what was left of the body of this soldier.
2: Just up the road, I see a man up a ladder by an electricity pole. Another worker is fixing metal hinges. A proud businessman stands outside his shop, the only one whose front has been repaired. He tells me he had a car rental business. He had fled to Egypt, but came back months ago.
1: In, within 3 to 4 days, all his staff should come back to start resuming work. Solar?
3: Yeah.
1: He's put solar, so he's going off grid. So he has electricity, water, everything is running in his office.
2: He takes me to see his old garage.
1: So for this car rental business, they had this garage where they had 120 cars.
5: 118.
1: They stole 118 cars. They were taken from here. This is the sample of the last two cars that you had.
5: Yes, two cars.
1: There are no wheels on this car. There is no engine. There are no mirrors, glasses, doors. The back seats have been ripped out. The front seats are taken. Everything. There's nothing but the shell of a car. Why did you want to come back? Our homes, our businesses, our houses, everything is here, and there is no work for us in Egypt. It's the lack of electricity is a problem, and not everyone can afford to have a generator.
5: Yes.
1: How much did it cost you to put in panels for electric power?
5: $5,000,
1: which is beyond the affordability of most families in Khartoum. I mean, you can see all the houses are ridden with bullet holes, shrapnel. Slowly, he says a lot of people are doing maintenance work.
5: Yes.
1: And hopefully people will eventually come back.
2: Each day, more are returning. Some estimate maybe a million, maybe two, have come back to Khartoum in the past year. Ironically, the city where the war started is also now becoming a refuge for those displaced by fighting in other parts of Sudan. For while it's quiet now here, the war is still raging to the south and to the west.
6: We didn't think we would survive. It was like a massacre. We were trapped there with no electricity, no water, no food. We survived a siege.
2: I meet Abdu, a student. He's just returned from Al-Lubayyid, a city to the south in Kordofan. He fled there at the start of the war, but soon it too became a battleground. It was completely surrounded by the RSF, cut off and starved, until the army managed to open a road to relieve the city.
6: Most of Al-Ubayyid has been destroyed. They have been using drones a lot, kamikaze drones. Now the army has opened up a road, but the RSF hit a lot of vehicles trying to get in or out.
2: Like Dua, during the war, he joined a group of volunteers to help the community survive.
6: We would volunteer to work at the hospital.

0: dug in the old part of the town. It was a lifesaver for us because it was our only source of water. But food was scarce. During the siege, people were starving. A bag of lentils went from around 2,500 Sudanese pounds. That's roughly $1 a kilo. It went up to $42 a kilo. People were dying because of the starvation. We would try to make sure children and old people managed to eat. So I wouldn't eat for days. I lost a lot of weight. I was down to 48 kilograms. But since they broke the siege, people are better now. Though it's full of people who fled the Janjaweed attacks on nearby villages.
1: So how did you feel during those days?
0: We were living like we would not see tomorrow. I lost hope in everything. I would just try to survive the day. We would bury 4 to 5 from our neighborhood each day. Even then, at any moment, you could get caught in an exchange of fire. You could be the next to be killed. You just have to live moment to moment.
2: But with this moment of peace here, there are glimpses of what Khartoum could become again. People are back at the banks of the Nile sipping cups of sweet tea and hibiscus. Schools have reopened. Kids play football again and swim in the Blue Nile. And 1 year on, Dua too is reveling in a newfound sense of freedom, trying to shed the fear instilled by war.
3: It feels like we are discovering the life again. It feels like we're learning how to walk, because in 2 years we used to walk like a certain walk, not to be noticed, not to make sound, looking down, just trying to avoid the checkpoints. So, and then we had to like unwalk.
4: The RSF like, walk.
3: Yeah, the RSF walk. So I sometimes cut myself walking like this again, and then it's like, hey, it's over, and I just walk normally. And learning to sleep, and learning to go get bread as a simple act, and learning how to just peacefully have tea or coffee with my women friends, and we come together and laugh at things, and sometimes it gets very emotional. It was also, my son was seeing the light for the first time. The light.
4: Oh, wow.
3: Yeah, he was brought up with no electricity, so it wasn't part of his life. So he was seeing the light, and I remember just running after him. He was running in Sharaa Sisi, yeah. And he was like, this, that, that, that, that, that, that, and it's everywhere. He was like, I was crying. It felt like we're trying everything for the first time.
2: So what of the future? The war still goes on. Millions remain displaced. Thousands are dying. It's the army and the RSF who will decide when the war is over. If peace finally happens, Dua hopes people will take another lesson from this war. That in many ways, it was the civilians who saved each other. And they will be the ones to rebuild Sudan.
3: Yes, Sudan is very changed. You have the whole culture of mutual aid that emerged during all this. There's Sudanese people coming together to help each other, to feed each other, and to teach their children and take care of each other, yeah? And you have the women healing the community, bringing this place to life. This is the Sudanese voices coming out now. We literally, Sudanese people, held the country together. I think that's the future of Sudan.
2: This episode of Assignment was presented by me, Mohamed Hashim, and the producer was Alex Lott.

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3: Good morning, I'm David Cameron. US President Donald Trump says the United States and Iran are getting a lot closer to finalising a peace agreement. Speaking to US media, Mr. Trump said he would only sign a deal that gives Washington everything it wants. Iran says both sides are now drafting a framework agreement, though gaps remain. Here's the BBC's Peter Bowes.
4: After cancelling plans to launch another attack on Iran earlier this week, President Trump has suggested that Washington and Tehran could be close to an agreement to end the war. In a brief call with CBS News, he said, "Every day it gets better and better." But he warned that if a deal could not be reached, no country would ever be hit as hard as they're about to be. According to reports, Mr. Trump is consulting with his advisers and speaking with the leaders of Gulf allies, including Qatar, Saudi Arabia and the United Arab Emirates.
3: Opposition leader Angus Taylor says the party faithful need to mobilise after polling shows they face an increased threat from One Nation. A Redbridge Group and Accent Research survey of more than 6,000 voters indicates the coalition could struggle to remain the main opposition in a federal election. Labor could also lose seats to One Nation. The researchers say it's a snapshot of current sentiment and not a prediction. Speaking to the ABC, One Nation MP Barnaby Joyce says his party needs to be cautious, but the poll does back up a recent win in the Farah by-election.
5: What's before us is an incredible responsibility placed on us by the Australian people. We'll rise to that responsibility, but we're not going to get carried away with what may or may be, may or may not be down the track.
3: The Energy Minister says the government has planned for worsening fuel shortages, including a scenario where it needs to introduce fuel rationing. Chris Bowen says the National Reserve remains stable, with 43 days of petrol on hand and 38 days of diesel. He says fuel rationing is unlikely, but all possibilities had to be considered.
6: I've said that all along. I'm not envisaging fuel rationing as being likely. Obviously, we've developed a four-stage plan with the states. We're currently at stage two. That's prudent.
3: The African Centres for Disease Control says 10 African countries are at risk from the Ebola outbreak in the Democratic Republic of the Congo. The agency says it's the biggest outbreak Africa has seen since the Ebola epidemic a decade ago. Meantime, the DRC's football team say they won't change their preparations for next month's World Cup, despite being told to isolate by the United States because of the Ebola outbreak. A White House official says the squad needed to remain in a bubble for 21 days before travelling to the US. A Congolese spokesperson says all the players are based outside the DRC and their plans remain the same. In the NRL, Manly Warringah took a seventh win from eight games under interim coach Kieran Foran with a 12-10 victory over the Gold Coast Titans. St George were booed from the ground after an 11th straight loss, going down to the Warriors by 18 points. In the AFL, Collingwood's Scott Pendlebury became the league's most capped player, making his 433rd appearance. The Magpies shook off West Coast to win by 10 points at the MCG. In other games, Carlton beat Port Adelaide 92-58, North Melbourne over Gold Coast by 6 points, and a win for Geelong over the Swans. And Auckland FC are the A-League men's soccer champions, becoming the first New Zealand side to claim the title. They beat Sydney FC 1-0 in Auckland.
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9: Hello everyone, it's great to be here with you. And for the next half hour, we talk matters of blindness and low vision. Welcome to the program. This week we are celebrating Global Accessibility Awareness Day, highlighting the needs of the disability community in regards to access and inclusion for all digital media and appliances. And that's precisely where our first guest comes in. It's Liz Dalacouris. She's here to chat to us about Vision Australia's campaign, Accessibility Starts at Home. Then we hear from Polly Goodwin. It's an encore presentation of our conversation from 2024, where she was working on a workshop to establish audio description in gaming. I hope you enjoy this week's episode of Talking Vision. As we celebrate Global Accessibility Awareness Day on Thursday, the 21st of May, the topic of access and inclusion for members of the blind and low vision community is a topic at the forefront of the conversation. And for the last month and a half, Vision Australia has been involved in the Accessibility Starts at Home campaign, where we tackle the issue of inaccessible home appliances with the prevalence of touch screens and visual inputs. And to have a chat with me all about this, I'm very pleased to welcome back a favourite voice of ours, Liz Dalacouris, to Talking Vision. Liz, welcome back to Talking Vision. Thank you very much for your time.
10: No, it's always, it's a pleasure to be here, Sam.
9: And we're talking about a very important topic today. It's the accessibility issues people who are blind or have low vision face with their home appliances. Tell us a bit about the topic there and what Vision Australia's been up to lately.
10: Yeah, absolutely. So we were noticing through our advocacy work that something that kept coming up a lot from our blind, low vision clients in the community was that domestic appliances are becoming more and more inaccessible. So we came up with this campaign. We've named it Accessibility Starts at Home, because everybody should be able to use their home appliance independently. And we're making a call, and we want manufacturers to listen and design with accessibility in mind from the very beginning of product design.
9: Absolutely. So tell us a bit about what the Accessibility Starts at Home campaign is involving. What sort of things can people expect to maybe listen to or watch or head along to find out a bit more about?
10: Yeah, of course. So you may have even seen yourself on social media. We have some videos going around on there where they're highlighting there are hacks and workarounds that you can do to make appliances accessible, but they shouldn't need to be there in the first place. So something we discovered, we did a survey, we did it last year before we did this campaign, just to see if this was a problem that people who are blind or low vision were experiencing at home. And we were stunned when we found out the survey came back that said 85% of the people who filled in the questions don't believe that manufacturers are even creating accessible home appliances. It's wrong. It's not good enough. We need to make a change. And that's why in our Accessibility Gap video series, we have three videos all just covering very everyday topics. The first one is called The Chaotic Coffee, because we know that mornings can be quite the rush around the home. You should not have any barriers when it comes to having your morning coffee, because my goodness, us here in Melbourne, we cannot be without our coffee.
9: Sorry. Best coffee in the world.
10: It sure is. You may have more during the day, but that first one of the morning.
9: Super important.
10: And these fancy new coffee machines, while, you know, they look sleek and amazing, it's at what cost? They're not usable. They're not only inaccessible.
9: Touch screens.
10: Yeah.
9: It's just madness. No knobs and dials and none of that old-fashioned stuff. Just less and less accessible. Big problem.
10: Exactly. Because honestly, Sam, what is even wrong with buttons? Nothing.
9: Nothing at all.
10: Exactly. That's one of the videos. The second one is a very important one. That one that I found personally very important was called the Stubborn Stove. Induction cooktops. No such thing as an accessible one. I was mortified to learn that my blind colleague hovers his hand over the top of his induction cooktop to figure out which one is on. That's insane to me. That's not good.
9: No, that's not good at all.
10: Not only is it dangerous, it's ridiculous. Why are we selling something like that people who are blind or low vision can't use at all safely? So that highlights that issue in that video. And the one that's getting a lot of engagement on TikTok, it's called the annoying aircon, because the remote that turns on the aircon is inaccessible. You shouldn't be sitting there watching the footy with your ice cream in hand and having it drip down your arm while you're cheering on your team because you've turned the heater on instead of the aircon. Mm. So that's that video series. Just very everyday things that are simple fixes and changes.
9: Yeah, exactly. So important to have these conversations around access and inclusion. And Liz, there's also quite a bit of other stuff that Vision Australia has been involved with through the Accessibility Starts at Home campaign. And there's a podcast that's out for people to head along and have a listen to.
10: There certainly is. It's called The Home Appliance Gap, because that is very much what we are currently facing.
9: Mm-hmm.
10: So over this three-part series, you will hear real experiences, you'll explore why accessibility is often overlooked, and then you can hear just the practical, simple solutions that manufacturers, retailers, and then us as consumers can make to home appliances to make them accessible from the beginning. We had internal staff members on the podcast, we had members of our client reference group, and we had external people featured. It's a really amazing podcast to hear from people with lived experience. And I actually stole that quote before about what's even wrong with buttons. That came from the podcast.
9: There you go.
10: So if you'd like to hear, you know, the impact that this is actually having on real people, that's the place for you to go and have a listen.
9: Perfect. And Liz, tell us a bit more about those articles that go along with the Accessibility Starts at Home campaign.
10: Yeah, no worries, Sam. So we've titled that series Bridging the Gap. The article series, there is six of them, and they talk about real experiences, they give fresh perspectives and ideas that expose this accessibility gap and highlights the need for a change in home appliance design. So back on April 1st, if you were on the socials, you might have seen our cheeky post that said Vision Australia launches the inaccessible washing machine. It's got no buttons, no sound, and no app to connect with. We then followed that up with an April Fool's. This is actually a fake product that highlights a real problem. That's how we launched this campaign. We then shared the landing page, the visionaustralia.org/accessibility-starts-at-home, where people could come and view all these resources. But the first article that they saw after the April Fools was a how brands measure up in our accessibility check. So we are launching a report card very soon to say who is doing a good job. It's not a smear campaign. It's not who's not doing a good job. It's who is doing a good job. And the little things that they're doing that make a big difference to our blind, low vision community. We also have published an article, Workarounds and Hacks That Actually Work. So we all know that home appliances need to improve, but as they are right now, they're not made for people who are blind or even have low vision. So we've created these practical hacks that can make things safer for you to use them now while we wait for the change. Mm-hmm. We have another article filled with stories. So it's named The Stories Behind the Design Gap. And much like the induction cooktop that I was talking about before, I took that from that article, and there's plenty more in there that I feel like a lot of people will just nod their heads to and say, oh, yeah, yeah, I've been there. Yep, yep, I heard about, my mum said that that happened to her. Filled with stuff like that. We've put together something sort of what you should look for in your home appliances. So it's a simple checklist to sort of take with you when you go down to the shops and you need that new washing machine. See if you can find these features when you're doing it, and it's passable while we try and get this change made. And then to close out the series, we talk about the cost of getting accessibility wrong. So we know that accessible products, you know, they can cost more money. But designing accessibility at the start can bring those costs down, and it helps make things accessible for everyone from the start. And that's the goal.
9: Absolutely. And Liz, I understand the media's got around this, which is quite exciting. Great to hear.
10: It really, really is. We were very excited to enter into a partnership with the ABC on this. You may have seen things on the news or Sunrise where we just are really spreading the word, because the bigger the buzz we can get around this campaign, the more chance we have of manufacturers listening and actually making that change from the beginning.
9: Okay. Well, if people would like to head along and listen to the podcast or check out the videos, Liz, what's the best place for people to head along to?
10: Yeah, it's a super simple website. You just need to remember visionaustralia.org/accessibility starts at home.
9: Perfect.
10: On that page, and I'll just say as well, Sam,
9: yep,
10: there's also an article series. So if videos and podcasts aren't really your jam and you prefer to read things, I know I am one of those people.
9: Yes.
10: There's an entire series for you to read as well to help you see what you can look for in home appliances when you're shopping. You'll hear some stories, and in there is the induction cooktop story that I shared before. So it is that kind of vibe. You'll suss out how brands measure up in our accessibility check and just the cost of getting this wrong. And if everything on this landing page, I'll say it again, visionaustralia.org/accessibility starts at home, you can download our letter templates. So we have written letters for you that you can fill in yourself. There's even a little how-to if you're unsure and not confident on how to fill in those letters. There's a guide there as well. So you can contact the manufacturers, you can contact the retailers, and we can, as a collective, make a change, get a buzz happening in the media, and we take it from there and watch these manufacturers actually make products that work.
9: Absolutely. Super important. So we're following that with great interest, and hopefully we'll see big changes sooner rather than later. So Liz, thank you so much for catching up with me today and chatting all about the issues in access and inclusion with home appliances for people who are blind or have low vision. Very important topic, and something I'm sure a lot of our listeners will relate to. So thank you so much for your time today.
10: Yeah, thanks for having me, Sam.
9: That was Liz Delacorestad having a chat to me today about the Accessibility Starts at Home campaign, featuring a series of videos, podcasts and articles that you can access through the Vision Australia website by searching Accessibility Starts at Home or checking out the Vision Australia socials on Facebook and TikTok, as well as YouTube and Instagram. I'm Sam Colley, and you're listening to Talking Vision on Vision Australia Radio, associated stations of the Radio Reading Network and the Community Radio Network. I hope you enjoyed that conversation there with Liz Delacorestad. If you missed any part of that conversation with Liz, or you'd love to hear it again, Talking Vision is available on the podcast app of your choice or through the Vision Australia Library. 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That's varadio, all one word, .org. And now, please enjoy my conversation from Global Accessibility Awareness Day 2024 with Polly Goodwin. I began that conversation by asking Polly about the recent Gaming Accessibility Conference that she just attended and the workshops that she was involved with at the time.
11: Yes, that's right. So the Audio Engineering Society has put on a conference focusing on audio for games. And I've been working on a project with Dr. Xiaoxiong Zhang, who's based in the UK. And she's run a project called AD for Games. So looking at, can audio description make video games accessible? So she pulled me in to do some audio description on part of her project. And we thought that this particular conference would be a really exciting space to kind of introduce the concept to the sort of people who might be able to implement audio description in games, i.e. the people who are making sound for games. So we ran a workshop, and basically we talked a bit about the project and then did a simulation of the experiment that we ran with our participants who are blind or have low vision. And we simulated this by having sighted participants able to see the game, and the non-sighted participants, we rendered them non-sighted by having their backs to the screen. So we tried to kind of copy it, and we had really similar results.
9: Oh, wow. Okay. So tell us a bit about those results. What were the most interesting findings from the workshop?
11: The huge thing for me, I think, so the idea, Xiao Xiongzhang has been working on different steps of where and how audio description could happen. And the step I worked on with her was, let's have an audio describer move gameplay along so they've got control of the joystick or the mouse, and they're audio describing what they're seeing. And players who are blind or have low vision are giving instructions as to how they want the game to proceed. So started off, I was super prepared. I had an audio introduction for them to tell them everything. And I was very much in my professional audio describer persona. So I wanted to remain objective. I wanted to not bring my own perspectives in, not be biased one way or the other or influence the game. And all of the experiments, it became really clear that that's not at all the vibe that our players wanted. So it evolved really quickly into quite a different interaction. So I was part of the game. So we were all playing together. And we've called this co-playing, the idea that the describer, yes, has that slightly additional role of describing what's happening visually, but we're all as a team making decisions based on that information about how we want to go forward. So it was a lot more fun for me because I got to be quite opinionated. But it was, yeah, I mean, a real change of direction for me. I'm very used to having everything organized, set up, and a script to work from, literally. So this was a lot more freestyle.
9: And there were three different components to the workshop. So for our listeners out there, those three components, they were recorded audio description of a game playing video, and then you had live audio description of a game streaming session and live audio description of an audio describer playing the game. So were there any sort of observations between those three that changed, and what sort of stage did people, I guess, respond to the best, or you got the most sort of interaction from?
11: I think really it is that last one. So having that audio describer playing the game whilst audio describing, and it is because of exactly what you said. It's because that achieved an interaction that those earlier experiments where we had in the first instance, somebody recording somebody playing a game and then describing that. So it's really like kind of a watch-a-thon type model, which are also really enjoyable, but there's nothing that you as a participant can do to influence what's happening in the game. And the second, that's someone describing it live, but still no opportunity for a player to interact. So it was really that third one that kind of hit the sweet spot where we were looking at, yeah, we're all talking together, we're all in this space. What should we do with our game? How should we progress it?
9: What do you see as the future for these sort of things in terms of audio description for gaming? Where do you see that heading in the future, and what sort of needs to happen to provide the audio description that players who are blind or have low vision do require?
11: I think there's three paths that can and should all happen simultaneously. So the first one sits very much with the game developers, and there's a lot they can already do to make games accessible using audio description and other tools. So even things like making sure text-to-speech is working with your heads-up menu, giving options around font size and contrast, and there are games starting to do this. So that's one. The second one is one of the outputs of the AD for Games project is going to be some guidelines aimed at non-professional audio describers so that they feel comfortable and able to, with their friends who are blind or low vision, all play together. Just give them basic prompts about, you know, how you can helpfully audio describe something. Because the model where you have a professional describer coming in to play a video game with a group of people, that's great and that's fun, but it involves a lot of setup and it's costly, all of those things. So how do we make it so that everyone and anyone can do it? Mm. And then the third one is the step that the AD for Games project is moving on to next, which is how can we embed audio description in the hardware and software of the game? And for me, this was really fascinating going to the AES conference because there were experts talking about the amazing things they're doing about making 3D audio, embedding audio cues and tags within a game. And they were talking about it from an immersion perspective. effective, but a lot of the solutions and the paths they were going down could really easily also be hijacked for audio description. So you can tag various things that you see or you interact with in a game with a piece of audio description. And I think that's a really interesting way of embedding AD in a game so that as a player, you can play whenever you like. You don't have to plan it, prepare for it. You don't need another person. It's completely on your terms. So I think that that's another really exciting direction that we should be exploring.
9: And it's really interesting playing games like Breath of the Wild, which came out in 2017, Polly. When you're fighting a boss, they have a character who says things like, oh, you know, watch out for his spear. It's got a really long reach. Or, you know, oh, he's moved up to the ceiling now that you've got him down to half health. Or, you know, the room is filling up with water. Look out for that. You'll have to jump onto a platform. So it's interesting that those AAA games sort of have an element of audio description, but it's also not really describing what's happening in real time. It's sort of just giving you input into like a change that's happened in the boss fight, but not really in live time. So what do you see with those big games like the AAA releases? What have been your observations from them in terms of which ones have been quite accessible or quite well received in that regard?
11: Well, there's been some fantastic examples. I think Assassin's Creed Valhalla is one that often comes quite high up on the list. That's got something really interesting where they've brought in a feature called Odin's Sight, which kind of gives you a scanning ability where you can kind of tag enemies that are nearby using either audio or visual clues. So that's similar to what you were talking about, the idea that you embed something within the game. So it's not this kind of quote unquote disability add-on, but part of the gaming experience. And there are lots of different players who might want to activate that. It's not just about if you can or can't see. So that's a great one. The Veil, Shadow of the Crown, that was created in conjunction with the Canadian National Institute for the Blind. And that's really interesting. That's a really great example of representation as well, because the main character is a girl who's blind. So you're really kind of embracing that environment. And then there's kind of people who dip their toes in it. So there's a game called Perception, which has an interesting concept. It doesn't quite transfer to being fully accessible because it's an indie outfit producing it. So they just didn't have the budget. But in that game, we have a character who is also blind, and she navigates her way around the game using echolocation. So she has to tap her cane, and that's how information comes to her. So I think the thing I really wanted to get across to the conference group was that it doesn't have to be a box-ticking burden making your game accessible, but actually it's a really great opportunity to think about, okay, what's the way that we can use audio? How can we see this as a creative spark rather than a kind of creative cage, I suppose? Mm. And the responses were great. People were really enthused about what this might mean and just a different way of thinking about it.
9: And Polly, one other reason we are catching up today is Global Accessibility Awareness Day, which is coming up on the 16th of May. So that ties quite nicely into quite a few discussions we've already been having in regards to how we can make gaming more accessible for people out there who are blind or have low vision. So as somebody in the audio description sector for so long, what does a day such as Global Accessibility Awareness Day mean for you?
11: Oh, I think it's absolutely fantastic. I mean, for me, I think every day should be. But it's great to take a day where you've got an opportunity to really showcase both why it's important and what it involves. I think every group of people I've spoken to who are not in the disability sector or don't have family or their own lived experience of blindness or low vision, they're really fascinated and interested to learn what they can do, how they can support making things more accessible, and quite often how it can also benefit them as well. The great thing about audio description is I have sighted people all the time telling me that, you know, they have it on in the background because it means they can multitask. So it's this kind of bringing it into everyone's awareness that this is something for all of us, and particularly I think with blindness and low vision, you know, we're all it may come to any of us. So it's something that we need to embed in as much of society as we can so that everyone can access as much as they can. And a day like that really gives an opportunity to kind of focus in on that. And so it's great that you're doing that, Sam.
9: It's great to have you to chat all about it. You know, we could chat for hours about games, Polly. We could absolutely. It's amazing. But that's all the time we have for now. But just to wrap up, are there ways that people can follow the progress of the project if they'd like to keep tabs on what's happening next or what else is happening in the world of audio description in gaming in particular? Is there anywhere that those listeners can go if they'd love to find out more or, you know, keep tabs on what's happening?
11: Absolutely. So the website has shifted because the project's shifted its base from one university to another. So probably the best way would be to either find me on LinkedIn and connect with me. I'm Polly Goodwin. Or just get in touch with you, Sam, and you can pass them on to me and I'll make sure that they've got an update on what's going on. And if people want to get involved as well, that would be fantastic.
9: Perfect. I've been speaking today with Polly Goodwin, involved in the AD for Games project alongside Xiaochun Zhang, a project using audio description to create accessible and immersive gameplay experiences. And that's all the time we have for today. You've been listening to Talking Vision. Talking Vision is a Vision Australia Radio production. 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But until next week, it's Sam Colley saying bye for now.
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12: Hello, I'm Sam.
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13: This week, eating out. 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
12: From the waitress who assumes you've brought the wrong set of glasses to unreadable menus and mood lighting.
13: And don't get started on blind people trying to eat spaghetti.
12: We ask a few friends about the pitfalls and workarounds of dining out.
13: As we always say at this point, please do get in touch with the show whether you have experience of any of the issues covered on this week's episode of Studio One or if you think there's something we should be talking about. You never know, your story and insight may help someone who's dealing with something similar.
12: You can contact us via email, studio1@visionaustralia.org. 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
12: Hello, Lizzie.
13: Hello, Sam.
12: So, it's not been a particularly eventful week. Nothing much has really happened.
13: Nothing much at all. One could say it's been rather quiet on the Western Front.
12: That's right. And there's those pigs flying again. All right. So, it would be silly of us not to mention the budget because the decisions that came out of it and the announcement a week earlier regarding the NDIS are well worth talking about. I don't know about you, but I'm in two minds about all of this.
13: Honestly, I've had so many people commenting on the new budget and the new legislation that's coming in. I'm confused. I don't really have an opinion worth talking about here on air because I am not clear on what exactly has been decided and how it will impact us. But I do know that it's rather negative, that it's caused quite a lot of uproar. And we are working on getting someone with a bit more expertise onto the show.
12: We are indeed. It's emails at 20 paces at the moment as we try and chase down a few people from different organisations and see if they want to have a chat with us.
13: But also, you know, if you want to keep your comments coming in through the WhatsApp group, through Facebook, through whichever medium you've been using to leave your comments about the budget, Please do so, because, I mean, if we get enough of them, we could definitely build a show around it, and it might give the experts more incentive to come on and clarify, or, you know, just talk about the changes in general.
12: But we are not talking about the NDIS this week. We are not, and we're not talking about the budget this week.
13: No.
12: We are talking about something a little less strenuous.
13: But definitely just as messy, though.
12: Just as messy, though, yes. That is blind people eating out. First, we're going to talk actually to my wife, Heidi, who has her own workarounds, let's put it this way, for eating out at some places. So how do you find eating out?
14: I love it. It's one of my favourite things to do.
12: Are there any bugbears, though, that or traps that you've come across that you want to share with us?
14: There's been many a time when we've got to the restaurant and we get given the menu and I'm reading it and, how should we put it, uneducated wait staff might say, oh, did you forget your glasses? Because I'm looking so closely at it, which I just straight out say, no, I'm vision impaired, and just leave it at that. I don't usually like to... I could make them uncomfortable if I wanted to, but I'd rather not.
12: As far as the menu goes, you've got a few tips and suggestions to the weary traveller.
14: Yes. As long as you know where you're going and they have a website, more often than not, that website will have their menu on it. So I actually do some pre-research, so to speak, and have a look at what's on the menu, that I've got an idea of what they've got, and then I make a few choices in my head, and then on the day or night, make a decision then as to what I want. I'll still skim the menu when we get there, but I'll have it in my mind what they have and what I want to order.
12: What about other facilities? Do you have problems, for example, finding where the toilets are, or the sometimes where to get the drinks or the food?
14: I guess you've just got to be upfront with the wait staff when they seat you. Just ask them, you know, Is it table service, or do we need to go up and order? If so, where do we need to go? Toilets is an interesting one. I'm usually pretty good at sussing out the signage. It's usually at the top of a corridor of sorts. So, yeah, I'm pretty good with that. But I'm not scared to ask where they are either.
12: Have you been forced at all to use the disability toilet?
14: Forced probably isn't the right word, but I've been in a situation where I might not be able to find the regular female toilet, and I see the disability toilet there and think, well, you know what, I really need to go, so I'm just going to be quick about it.
12: Is there anything you will not eat when you're out and about?
14: I don't like eating pasta of the sort of longer type, as in spaghetti or fettuccine, because I know I'm going to make a mess. Also, I'm not ever going to order whole lobster, just in case the wait staff leave you to try and crack it open yourself.
12: Well, yes, there was this incident in Singapore with some satays, I seem to remember.
14: Do we have to talk about that?
12: Oh, yes.
14: So we were at a well-known sort of marketplace in Singapore where they're very well known for lots of vendors selling satays, so meat on a stick, basically. And yes, you and I chose a place to sit, and I saw that they had prawn satays. So I said, well, I'm going to get those. What I didn't know is that they came to you a whole prawn on a stick, which you had to peel yourself, and it was all in satay sauce. So needless to say, yes, a very messy experience. And yes, I didn't enjoy them nearly as much as I thought I would.
12: Are you going to order them again?
14: No.
12: All right, do you have any suggested workarounds as the wise old lady of totally blindness?
13: Well, less of the old, thanks, Sam. You know, I would just agree with Heidi. You know, do your research. If you can find a menu on the website, that's good. I do have apps that will scan the menu for me and read it, but they are fiddly and complicated, and it actually involves taking a picture of the menu, which, depending on the lighting and the angle of the camera, doesn't always work out. I was out with a couple of friends at a country and western meet at the end of last year, and a friend of mine had Meta glasses, and she used that to read the menu, and they were really good. Because it scanned the whole thing and it was like, you know, there's sides ranging from this price to this price. And it was really comprehensive. So if you've got Meta glasses, my tip is use them. I don't have them. So.
12: It's becoming more and more a case that these things aren't just a want, they're a need. Like we were at the start of the show talking about the NDIS. Well, if they start to cut back, maybe looking at getting a set of these things, because the more I hear about them, the more I think I need them.
13: Well, the NDIS doesn't fund them anyway.
12: Well, I've heard of some people that have claimed
13: them. I know, so have I, but, you know, Stephen's been fighting for months to get some.
12: Well, it depends on who you get, and I think that's part of what they're trying to actually fix. Anyway, in the meantime, who are we talking to next?
13: I believe we're talking about Debbie, and by the way, she's got a challenge for us.
15: Well, Lizzie, I find spaghetti one of the easiest dishes to eat because what I do is I get it and I cut several times from top of the plate or bowl to the bottom of the bowl towards yourself. And I do that several times across the bowl or the plate. And then I turn it around and cut the other way. So you're cutting all the little pieces of spaghetti into smaller amounts, smaller sizes. And then you still twirl it around your fork like you would any other time. And you don't normally end up with too much dangling down and you're having to just slurp it up. So that's how I eat my spaghetti when I go out, and I do here at home as well when I make it myself. So, yeah, it's one of the easiest things to order. And I do order Singapore noodles all the time too, and I just twirl them around the fork. They're quite easy to eat as well. Chicken wings, if you order them, you know, well, that's finger food anyway, so you don't worry about eating them with your fingers. I quite often order a seafood basket and I pick everything up in my fingers, whether I'm out or not. Like I go to the RSL Club on a Sunday and I usually get a seafood basket there and I eat everything with my fingers because it's all little bits of seafood, see, apart from the piece of fish. But I still pick that up with my fingers too. Otherwise, you're trying to cut that on top of everything else. So I just eat everything with my fingers and be done with it. And no one complains, no one worries about it.
12: We stand corrected. It is possible to eat noodles and spaghetti without looking like a total
13: fool. I actually shared the tip too on the WhatsApp group that if you go to Faster Pasta, and I don't know if Faster Pasta is a thing in the rest of Australia. I know it used to be, but in here in Adelaide, it's a big thing. It's a chain. You can get, say, if you order a bolognese, for example, you can get penne pasta or spirale. Like, you can order different types of pastas. You don't have to have spaghetti. So if that's an option, if you go to an Italian restaurant or something, then just ask for the spirals or the penne.
12: Something different, something that's a bit more user-friendly.
13: Yeah, exactly. That's my workaround.
12: The other interesting thing, she was talking about seafood as well, and from people that I've known in the past, usually the first thing you find when you're eating fish or seafood of some sort with a fork is the lemon.
13: Oh, yes. Well, I mean, that's a thing that I think everyone's had. You've got something on your fork and you think, oh, jolly-o, here we go. You bite into it and it's a lemon.
12: Mm-hmm. All right, so we've had a fairly long conversation with your husband and Sean, ever reliable. This will be in several parts, however.
13: Yes, I will just preface this by saying this conversation was quite chaotic. It was recorded on a Monday morning and it's about as chaotic as you'd imagine.
16: Apart from money being the obvious thing that stops most of us from dining out, what are some of the things that you don't like about dining out?
17: Well, the accessibility of the menus is one thing.
16: What do you do to get around that?
17: Well, that depends. If you've got someone like a support worker who can, you know, who can assist, then they'll read the menu for you if you ask them. But if you're out on your lonesome, it's a little bit harder.
16: If I remember correctly, you and Katrina went to the Bridgeway for Valentine's Day when she came down from the US and you were alone, right?
17: Yes.
16: How did you navigate the menu and going up to the counter to order and things like that on that occasion?
17: We were lucky enough to have someone help us to navigate the restaurant, first of all, and give us an idea of what was on the menu. One of the waitstaff, which is I think part of their thing, there are a lot of waitstaff don't like to do it, but it's the thing that has to be done if you haven't got accessible menus.
18: Well, I had a volunteer show me how to do something very clever because most menus, the writing on it's very small. Sometimes when we've been out with volunteers, I'd read you the menu, but with my particular ADHD or whatever, I can't take in what some people say, especially when there's a lot of noise going on. Also, I've got to read it myself. So what I'd do is get the camera out on my phone and zoom in on the menu and read it that way. When we've got a group of people, it's hard to read the menu for other people, yes.
13: So how do you generally find the wait staff act towards you? Not so much if you go out with a group of other sighted people, but if you are alone or perhaps with another blind or vision impaired people.
17: Let's be real, it's a crapshoot. It really is. It's a crapshoot. You might get a good one day and you might get a cantankerous old biddy the next.
18: You know, I agree with that.
13: What are some things that waitresses or waiters do in these establishments that really annoy you the most?
17: My favourite is the old faithful that most people do. Talk slowly or talk loudly, thinking you're deaf.
18: One is they'll rack off and leave you with no napkins or cutlery after bringing your food. Sometimes they bring that stuff out first. Sometimes I've been to a few places where sit down, they bring all the food and stuff, and you've got to get up and go find them cutlery or civil.
17: Yeah, although they don't give you any bloody condiments.
18: Yes.
13: Well, we had this the other day, right? Megan and I were out and Megan was off getting a glass of water and this lady brought our food over and just dumped it in the middle of the table and didn't say which one was which or what was what. She just dumped it in the middle of the table and Megan's like, good thing I can see to know what's yours and what's mine. Or if you were here with somebody that couldn't see very well, you're going to have a great deal of trouble.
17: Yeah, that would be a steaming pile, wouldn't it?
18: Well, I got one for you. We were with a group. And I'd got about a third way through my meal, so I need to go to the toilet. So I get up, go to the toilet, come back, my blooming plate's gone.
17: Oh, rude.
18: They just went around and collected all the plates and thought that, oh, well, he's had enough. Big fat pig will send him out the door.
17: Oh.
18: Yeah, rude, right? So it was like a $38 meal or something. And there was like about half of it left. And I went up and go to the toilet and come back and my plate's gone.
17: Well, I'll blow that.
13: Are there any dishes or foods that you will avoid ordering or eating when you're dining out simply because of your vision impairment?
17: No. In case of don't like, I won't order seafood, anything with cabbage or that in it, because cabbage has a rather nasty effect on me.
18: I've been out and ordered stuff that I really like ribs. I realise you've only got 300 or 400 napkins, you need 5. Because you got to use your fingers and that sort of thing.
13: Were you taught in school to use cutlery properly? Because I know I was.
17: Yeah, you bet I was. We were shown the proper etiquette and used it.
18: I will say this, dining with Sean or eating, he's had food around our place. We've been out before together. I've never seen a totally blind person eat the way he does with knife and fork. And I know it's not meant to be sounding patronising, but a lot of people use a hand to try to feel stuff. Sean can pick the meat off the bones of a chicken without touching it, and I don't know how he does it.
13: Okay, so Stephen will avoid ribs. Sean won't avoid anything except for just a case of not liking it.
18: I'll avoid the bill.
13: I think everyone tries to avoid the bill. But again, we did say in the beginning that money couldn't be included in the list of gripes. It had to be things other than that.
12: Well, there's a few things to cover there. I mean, wait staff, for example, is the classic one, and as we said at the head of the show, it seems to be less common now, but I have had it in the past where when I'm reading the menu and someone says, oh, didn't you bring the right glasses with you?
13: Wow. Okay.
12: And it's like, that happens, doesn't it? Yes. It's not the fact that I have a disability of some sort or anything like that. No, I didn't bring the right glasses with me. Silly me.
13: Oh, no. I've had people talk to my support worker at the counter when we've gone up to order. Now, my support workers are pretty good in the fact that they'll generally be like, well, I don't know. Why don't you ask Lizzie what she wants? But unfortunately, I do have some family members that just find it easier to try and find out what I want and answer for me. And I actually have said to these family members, well, that takes away my choice and control because we could be sitting at the table and I could decide there and then, oh, yeah, I'll go for the chicken salad.
12: Mm.
13: But, you know, while we're walking up, I'm pondering it and I go, oh, actually, you know what, I've decided I'll have the salmon. And I'm thinking this in my head like, I've changed my mind, I'm going to have the salmon.

0: lot of awkwardness with family members because some of them would rather just speak for me because it's easier. They don't want to cause a fuss.
1: I could understand that, and that's you want a nice meal out. You don't want an argument. The other one was accessible menus, which is a bit of a bugbear of mine because some places they don't even have a menu. It's all written at the back on behind a counter, for example. And if I don't happen to have my monocular with me, which I think a lot of you out there also don't use a monocular, so your only recourse is to ask people what's there.
0: Yeah, I mean, we've had that too, and generally, unless we're out with sighted people, we don't even know that there is a specials board or what's on it.
1: Mm.
0: Yeah, don't even get me started on takeaway restaurants and their silly interactive screens, because we've had that conversation on this show before.
1: Indeed, yes.
0: But they are definitely not accessible. And as far as I can see, or as far as I'm aware, they haven't made any changes to make it more so.
1: Well, it's probably better for us is that we're not going to be eating fast food in the very near future.
0: I wouldn't be caught dead in a place like Macca's or KFC. Just send my husband out to get it for me.
1: Anyway, we will continue our conversation because, well, they had more to say.
2: I remember as a kid when I was about 12 years old and we were at the Glynde Hotel with my brother-in-law and sister, and I was using my cane to get around. Back then there was a bit of ribbing going around, you know, with blind people and people with disabilities in general. I was fumbling around with my cane trying to find the right toilet and ended up going to the women's toilet. He came out there, everybody was peeing themselves laughing.
3: Thankfully, most restaurants these days have some sort of tactile indication of which one's which, or maybe they might even have Braille on the bottom so you can sit there and read it.
0: Now, a lot of restaurants that you go to have, you know, a particular mood lighting, or maybe they're trying to set a scene with the lighting choices that they make. Sean, I know it doesn't make any difference to you, but Stephen, how does this affect you?
2: It really does. I remember going to one of those well-to-do events and the lighting there was like candlelight. It was so dark. And I'm like, I'm not going to be able to read this menu or anything. I could barely find my way out of the bar. And that's just a no-no, isn't it?
3: Well, now we're on equal footing.
0: Yeah, you know what? That's a good point. I specifically will not wear white when I go out to any sort of restaurant because I'm afraid of getting it stained.
3: Yeah, now that's the thing, isn't it?
2: You can't go to a restaurant without spilling something on your clothes, are you?
3: Yes and no. It just depends on what you're eating.
2: There was an event Amy went to that she was partly hosting, actually. She was doing a talk there, and it was called Dining in the Dark. And they have vision-impaired people there, but all the sighted people had to wear blindfolds.
3: Oh, yeah, those are good.
0: What I'd like to know is how do the waiters and waitresses cope in those events?
3: They're the blind ones serving all the meals and things.
0: Oh, that's amazing.
3: Yeah, that's what Dining in the Dark is all about.
0: Right, well, I want to sign up to be a waitress at the next Dining in the Dark. Mm. Guide Dogs, S-A-N-T, if you can hear me.
1: Oh, okay.
0: Count me in.
1: Talking about the toilets, this is something I actually over the weekend I came across, which went to a sports bar that we've never been to before,
0: mm-hmm.
1: and was looking for where the toilets were. Did a whole scout of, you know, normally they're beside the door, and look beside the door, the ladies' toilets were there. Great, but I couldn't find the men's toilets. Anyway, so kept on scouting around, found a disability toilet and went, you know what? That's it. I'm using that. It's not the first time I've done that as well. When the disability toilet's the first one you find, you end up going, you know what? I can't be bothered looking around anymore, because as it turned out, yes, it was they were in a very obvious place, just in the wrong corner, as it were. Have you had a similar problem?
0: No.
1: No?
0: No.
1: I'm the only one that ducks into disability toilets.
0: Oh, no, I mean, yeah, like I've used the disability toilet, but I've never had a problem going to the wrong toilet. I've never gone into the men's toilet or anything like that, usually because when I'm in public and I need the toilet, I usually ask for assistance and I never try to find it myself. So I don't have any funny toilet stories. We could build a show off that, though, if you like.
1: Indeed. Usually I can see enough that I know that as soon as I enter them, I'm in the wrong toilet.
0: Mm.
1: So it's a case of open the door, there's no urinal.
0: You can
1: turn around, ride it back the other way.
0: You can usually tell by the smell as well, no offence.
1: What's this last little bit drop out?
0: Yeah, now, Stephen and I, we have a very funny story. And this happened shortly after we began dating. I'll let Stephen start, I think.
2: Well, do I have a dog's tale for you about dining in the dark? Dining in a mess, I should say.
0: Oh, really?
2: Well, our first official date that we went on to, where was it?
0: Texas Diner. Oh, yes, I remember this.
2: We sat down. Lacey took her position underneath the table that

0: does. Now, these were pretty light tables. They were like picnic-type tables, like the fold-out type. And that was a booth. Now, the lady had come all that round and brought all the condiments and all the knives and forks, like, you know, how we spoke about people not doing that before, and she made sure we had all that stuff. I get up and go up to the counter to take the order, and what happens? I come back, and Lacey stands up and up-arsed the whole table. She jumped up suddenly and put her head up and completely overturned the table.
1: You had come back to let me know that my card had been declined. And in the chaos and confusion that Lacey had caused, the couple sitting next to us went up and paid for our food.
2: Ah, well, that's nice of them.
1: So whilst it was a funny story in that Lacey upended the table and cutlery and salt and pepper shakers went everywhere,
0: we got a free feed.
1: Thanks, Lacey. I will also add that she didn't just get up. She got up and jumped up onto the booth, hence why the table was upended.
3: Wow, okay. Dogs and children, as it were.
4: Right, so that's life from a low vision and blind point of view when it comes to eating out. What happens if you have another disability? Well, my friend Emma over at Powered Media has a few things to say about that.
5: Oh my God, Sam, you would not believe it. Yeah, table legs are my absolute nemesis because they don't fit wheelchairs under most tables. And when I do get to fit under a table, more often than not, it's because two tables have been pushed together and so I'm then taking up two tables where I'm often sitting on my own. But that's just the tip of the iceberg.
4: What would be your particular bugbears?
5: So I can't cut up my own nails. And so when I am out with people, it kind of depends on the group I'm actually out with, whether I'm comfortable enough to say, hey, if I ordered this, can you cut it up for me? And most of the time, people are more than happy to do it. But it's me in my own head going, I shouldn't have to ask people to cut up my food. I'm really embarrassed. So I often end up ordering something that doesn't need to be cut up, like a risotto or a salad or, you know, just something that you can already put on a utensil. But in saying that, a lot of the time when I do eat by myself, I prefer to face a wall. I can't eat with my mouth closed, and that's quite embarrassing for me as well. So in order to save general public from watching a weird, random, disabled person sitting by themselves eating like an animal, I face a wall a lot of the time. And look, it's probably not as bad as I make it out to be, but it's definitely something that I'm self-conscious about.
4: In your field of work, you'd be required to go out and about and eat out a bit more than just, you know, if you weren't doing your job.
5: Well, as I said, Sam, if I'm at a work conference or something like that, it depends on whether I'm sitting next to someone who I've worked with before or who knows me. But generally, if they ask for dietary requirements, a lot of the time I'll put down vegetarian, even though I'm not vegetarian, because it's easier for me to cut up with one hand using a fork. Like recently, I've become more confident and like, I'm a creature of habit, so I go to two or three cafes and that's it. But that's also because I know that I can get under the tables. Mm-hmm. But I go to these cafes like 2 to 3 times a week. And so the owners know me. And so I now feel confident enough to order smashed avocado and have them cut it up for me.
4: Oh, well, happy dining experience from now on.
5: I mean, I'm from the Hunter Valley, Sam. I love food. I live for food.
4: That's a wrap for this week. A big thank you to Heidi, Debbie, Sean, Stephen and Emma. And of course, thank you for listening. That includes our listeners on other stations, including the Reading Radio Network.
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3: Good morning, I'm David Cameron. US President Donald Trump says the United States and Iran are getting a lot closer to finalising a peace agreement. Speaking to US media, Mr. Trump said he'd only sign a deal that gives Washington everything it wants. An Iranian foreign ministry spokesperson says both sides are now drafting a framework agreement, though gaps remain.
4: Our initial intention was to draft a memorandum of understanding, a kind of framework agreement comprised of 14 clauses. This memorandum of understanding will address the essential points for ending the imposed war, as well as the fundamental issues for us. Within a reasonable period, the details will be discussed and a final agreement will ultimately be concluded. We are currently in the final stages of finalising these memoranda of understanding.
3: One Nation MP Barnaby Joyce says he's cautious about a new poll suggesting his party could wipe out the coalition at the next federal election. A Redbridge Group and Accent Research survey of more than 6,000 voters indicates One Nation could win up to 59 seats in the lower house if an election were held now. Speaking to the ABC, Barnaby Joyce says it's not a prediction.
5: It's an indicator, not a vote. But it's an indicator that corroborates with so many other polls and also the ground truthing of the election in Farah and, in a way, South Australia. We'll be making sure that we put our very best endeavours, if given that incredible honour, in the form that's represented in that poll.
3: Rural Aid says it's seeing a dramatic increase in the number of farming families reaching out for support amid ongoing dry conditions. The Bureau of Meteorology says New South Wales had its second driest April on record. Rural Aid CEO John Walters has told National Radio News the charity is responding to three key areas of need.
6: Some fodder or hay to feed drought-impacted livestock, some financial assistance just to help pay some bills, take a little bit of that pressure away. And for so many people, which is a really direct reflection of just how dry it is, water tanks running very, very low or empty, so a delivery of emergency household drinking water.
3: The Chinese government says it will rigorously investigate an explosion at a coal mine that's killed at least 82 people. Local officials say the mine operator is being investigated for serious legal violations. The African Centres for Disease Control says 10 African countries are at risk from the Ebola outbreak in the Democratic Republic of Congo. The agency says the scale of the outbreak is the biggest Africa has seen since an epidemic a decade ago. Here's the BBC's Richard Kagoe.
7: By the time an outbreak was being declared last week, there were about 200 cases in eastern Congo. And so because there are difficulties in terms of testing and even the machines that were being used, were not aligned to the Bundibugyo species of Ebola, which is responsible for the outbreak. And so because there's a lot of movement between the DRC and even the surrounding regions, then there's a possibility that lots of people may have moved and were asymptomatic by the time this outbreak was being declared.
3: To sport, and NRL side St George Illawarra are yet to post a win in this year's competition, going down to the Warriors, 30 points to 12. They've now lost 15 games straight, stretching back to last season, and were booed from the field by frustrated fans. Manly defeated the Gold Coast by 2 points. In the AFL, wins for Collingwood, Carlton, Geelong and North Melbourne.
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9: This is Tank FM's weather update for Kempsey and the Macleay Valley. Sunday's weather warning is for large and powerful surf conditions are expected to be hazardous for coastal activities such as rock fishing, swimming and surfing. The forecast is cloudy. High chance of showers with light winds. Kempsey 23 and Southwest Rocks 22 degrees. Monday's weather warning is for large and powerful surf conditions are expected to be hazardous for coastal activities such as rock fishing, swimming and surfing. The weather information for the day is partly cloudy. The chance of morning fog in the south. High chance of showers, most likely in the afternoon and evening. Light winds prevailing. Kempsey 24 and Southwest Rocks 22 degrees.
10: Tuesday's outlook is partly cloudy. High chance of showers. The chance of a thunderstorm along the coastal fringe in the afternoon and evening. Light winds. Kempsey 25 and Southwest Rocks 23 degrees. 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
12: 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Our gates will be open from 8:30 in Alverton Street, Greenhill. So there'll be the 35th racing of the Akubra Classic. So get up there, get amongst it and see who wins the hat this year. 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

0: 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That's 1300 303 143. 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
2: G'day, Troy Cassidaly here. 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
4: Hi, it's just Shane from the Macleay District Motorcycle Club. 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But yeah, it's going to be a couple of great days of racing, so get up there and get your backside trackside.
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7: This is Tank FM's weather update for Kempsey and the Macleay Valley. Sunday's weather warning is for large and powerful surf conditions are expected to be hazardous for coastal activities such as rock fishing, swimming and surfing. The forecast is cloudy. High chance of showers with light winds. Kempsey 23 and Southwest Rocks 22 degrees. Monday's weather warning is for large and powerful surf conditions are expected to be hazardous for coastal activities such as rock fishing, swimming and surfing. The weather information for the day is partly cloudy. The chance of morning fog in the south. High chance of showers, most likely in the afternoon and evening. Light winds prevailing. Kempsey 24 and Southwest Rocks 22 degrees. Tuesday's outlook is partly cloudy. High chance of showers. The chance of a thunderstorm along the coastal fringe in the afternoon and evening. Light winds. Kempsey 25 and Southwest Rocks 23 degrees. 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

0: Brad was a young, rebellious Leadfoot. One day, he was in his dad's Chevy, speeding up and down hills and sharp curves. He wanted to see how fast he could make his dad's pride and joy go. His friends urged him to go faster and faster. At the crest of a hill, they went airborne, and then the car quickly jolted back onto the road with a loud thud. Then he spotted a police car pointing a radar gun right at him. Speeding, we all do it, but not always in a car. Sometimes we're speeding through decisions or through work or choosing a relationship or eating. Sure, sometimes some things need to be done quickly, but slowing down not only helps improve the quality of the outcome, it can help improve our health as well. There's an old saying, you have to go slow in order to go fast. In the Bible in James 1 it says, let every person be quick to hear, slow to speak, slow to anger. Message from the Salvo. You found me and you called me from the
1: wilderness, from my cave of empty. 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
3: Good morning, I'm David Cameron. Queensland police have fatally shot a man at a home north of Brisbane. Officers responded to an alleged domestic violence incident at a house in Narangba at around 12:30 this morning. They say they were threatened by an armed man who was shot as he approached them. Police gave first aid and CPR, but the man died at the scene. The Police Ethical Standards Command, with oversight from the Crime and Corruption Commission, will investigate the incident. The government in the Democratic Republic of the Congo has suspended all commercial and private flights to and from the northeastern city of Bunia because of the risk of spreading Ebola. It's one of the epicentres of the current Ebola outbreak in the DRC, which is the biggest Africa has seen for a decade. Here's the BBC's Richard Kagoe.
4: They're saying that the scale of the outbreak is huge. They did confirm the health ministry in Uganda that there are three new cases on Saturday. And so it raises concern that could there be a possibility then that countries that do border the Democratic Republic of Congo, which is geographically very expansive, so it shares its borders with nine countries. So could it be possible that there would be cases elsewhere? And what we have seen is that some of the surrounding countries like Rwanda, Tanzania, they've shut their borders, including Uganda, to public transport.
3: President Donald Trump says the United States and Iran are getting a lot closer to finalising a peace agreement. On a visit to India, the US Secretary of State, Marco Rubio, sounded cautiously optimistic.
5: There's been some progress done, some progress made. There is a chance that whether it's later today, tomorrow, in a couple days, we may have something to say, but this issue needs to be solved, as the president has said, one way or the other. Iran can never have a nuclear weapon. The straits need to be open without tolls. These are the president's points consistently, and his preference is always to deal with it in a diplomatic way.
3: Qantas says it will monitor passenger demand for more flights at a regional airport in Tasmania's northwest. Rex Airlines is set to end services at Devonport from next month due to rising fuel costs. QantasLink regional flights continue at the airport, and the national carrier says larger aircraft in its fleet may be able to take up increased demand. The late Australian drag performer Maxie Shield will be honoured today with a special screening of a movie she starred in. Shannon Kirkwood has the details.
6: Sydney's LGBTIQA plus community are turning out this afternoon to not only remember one of Australia's most well-known drag performers, but to also raise money for New South Wales-based charity 2010. It supports LGBTIQA plus young people with housing, counselling and social support, and was a charity drag performer Maxie Shield admired. Maxie died in February this year after being diagnosed with throat cancer. Attendees will be viewing the director's cut of the camp raunchy comedy The Winner Takes It All, where Maxie plays the lead character. The film was shot in Sydney in 2022.
3: Sport and in the AFL, Collingwood's Scott Pendlebury became the league's most capped player, making his 433rd appearance. The Magpies shook off West Coast to win by 10 points at the MCG. In other games, Carlton beat Port Adelaide 92-58, North Melbourne over Gold Coast by 6 points, and a win for Geelong over the Swans. And Auckland FC are the A-League men's soccer champions, becoming the first New Zealand side to claim the title. They beat Sydney FC 1-0 in Auckland.
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8: This is Tank FM's weather update for Kempsey and the Macleay Valley. Sunday's weather warning is for large and powerful surf conditions are expected to be hazardous for coastal activities such as rock fishing, swimming and surfing. The forecast is cloudy. High chance of showers with light winds. Kempsey 23 and Southwest Rocks 22 degrees. Monday's weather warning is for large and powerful surf conditions are expected to be hazardous for coastal activities such as rock fishing, swimming and surfing. The weather information for the day is partly cloudy. The chance of morning fog in the south. High chance of showers, most likely in the afternoon and evening. Light winds prevailing. Kempsey 24 and Southwest Rocks 22 degrees. Tuesday's outlook is partly cloudy. High chance of showers. The chance of a thunderstorm along the coastal fringe in the afternoon and evening. Light winds. Kempsey 25 and Southwest Rocks 23 degrees. 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

Jonah was a man, got a word from the Lord. Go and preach the gospel to a sinful land. But he got on a ship and he tried to get away. And he ran to a storm in the middle of the sea. Now the Lord, he made the wave just to roll so high. The ship began to sink

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0: trumpets begin to sound. 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
1: That morning,
0: Joshua fit the battle of Jericho.
1: Oh, yes, so glad I'd have it. 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

0: Marco Tanguilli of NXS for RAD, recording artists, actors and athletes against drink driving. Music's one of the most important things in my life, but nothing's more important than life itself. When you drink and drive, you're not only risking your life, but the lives of everybody on the road. So when you're having a few drinks, make sure you plan ahead. Arrange for someone who won't drink to be your designated driver, or keep enough change for a taxi. Remember, music lives, you should too.
1: This has been a community service announcement.

in upon my son. And the picture I saw as I stood there was surely a blessed one. Proudly I watched and listened to all he tried to say, 'cause it makes my heart just burst with pride when I hear my children pray. And he said, "Dear Lord, I'm just a little boy, and I don't know how to pray, but so many of your people have slowly turned away. 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
3: Good morning, I'm David Cameron. US President Donald Trump has said an agreement with Iran to end the war has largely been negotiated. He made the announcement on social media. The BBC's Peter Bowes has more.
4: Mr. Trump, posting on his Truth Social platform, has said an agreement has been largely negotiated after what he described as a very good call with the leaders of several Gulf states, and that it was now subject to finalisation between the US and Iran. He added that in addition to other elements of the agreement, the Strait of Hormuz would be reopened. But he warned that if a deal could not be reached, no country would ever be hit as hard as they're about to be.
3: One Nation MP Barnaby Joyce says he's cautious about a new poll suggesting his party could wipe out the coalition at the next federal election. A Redbridge Group and Accent Research survey of more than 6,000 voters indicates One Nation could win up to 59 seats in the lower house if an election were held now. Speaking to the ABC, Barnaby Joyce says it's not a prediction.
5: It's an indicator, not a vote, but it's an indicator that corroborates with so many other polls. And also the ground truthing of the election in Farah and, in a way, South Australia. We'll be making sure that we put our very best endeavours, if given that incredible honour, in the form that's represented in that poll.
3: The Energy Minister says the government has planned for worsening fuel shortages, including a scenario where it needs to introduce fuel rationing. Chris Bowen says the National Reserve remains stable with 43 days of petrol on hand and 38 days of diesel. He says fuel rationing is unlikely, but all possibilities had to be considered.
6: I've said that all along. I'm not envisaging fuel rationing as being likely. Obviously, we've developed a four-stage plan with the states. We're currently at stage two. That's prudent.
3: South Australia is set to expand food exports to the growing Southeast Asian market. Representatives from 10 local companies will travel to Thailand for the region's largest food and beverage expo. SA's Minister for State Development, Chris Picton, says the state's exports to Asia have grown by millions of dollars year on year.
7: Our food and beverage business sector is really important for our state. It employs so many South Australians, and export is a critical part of that.
3: The Chinese government says it will rigorously investigate an explosion at a coal mine that's killed at least 82 people. A search and rescue operation is still underway at the site in the northern province of Shaanxi. China state media says executives of the company responsible for the mine have been detained for questioning. It's the worst coal mining-related disaster in China in more than 15 years. Sport and Australian Formula One driver Oscar Piastri has qualified fourth for tomorrow's Canadian Grand Prix. Mercedes driver George Russell is on pole ahead of his teammate Kimi Antonelli. Lando Norris will start third on the grid. And in the NRL, Manly Warringah held on in wet conditions to beat the Gold Coast by 2 points. It's their seventh win from 8 games under interim coach Kieran Foran.
8: Tonight was a little bit of a different game. Like I said, conditions, a lot of personnel missing. It made for, I guess, a tougher night when you consider all those things. But, yeah, just really pleased.
3: St George Illawarra are yet to post a win in this year's competition, going down to the Warriors, 30 points to 12. They've now lost 15 games straight, stretching back to last season, and were booed from the field by frustrated fans.
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1: This is Tank FM's weather update for Kempsey and the Macleay Valley. Sunday's weather warning is for large and powerful surf conditions are expected to be hazardous for coastal activities such as rock fishing, swimming and surfing. The forecast is cloudy, high chance of showers with light winds. Kempsey 23 and Southwest Rocks 22 degrees. Monday's weather warning is for large and powerful surf conditions are expected to be hazardous for coastal activities such as rock fishing, swimming and surfing. The weather information for the day is partly cloudy. The chance of morning fog in the south. High chance of showers, most likely in the afternoon and evening. Light winds prevailing. Kempsey 24 and Southwest Rocks 22 degrees. Tuesday's outlook is partly cloudy. High chance of showers. The chance of a thunderstorm along the coastal fringe in the afternoon and evening. Light winds. Kempsey 25 and Southwest Rocks 23 degrees. 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
3: Mid to late May in both 2026 and 1976 now, and the week 50 years ago, that New South Wales Premier Neville Wren's home in Darling Point, Sydney, was firebombed. Hi, Artie with you once again, and on that note, let's turn to the music.
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3: In at 20 this week is the return of the Billy Joel classic Piano Man. While at 16 is this from former Sherbet frontman Daryl Braithwaite.

0: Darryl Braithwaite in a song written by former Chain and Billy Thorpe and the Aztecs band member Warren Morgan. That, of course, Old Sid. Into the charts this week, 50 years ago.
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0: And a huge hi to our mates in Dubbo, New South Wales, listening in through 88.9 DCFM, as well as on the same frequency in the Richmond Valley of Northern New South Wales via Richmond Valley Radio. 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
1: Number 5.
0: David Essex is back, finally in the top 5 after 3 weeks on the chart. This is his first release of 1976.

0: David Essex and City Lights, written by his mentor and collaborator, Jeff Wayne. The funky urban groove is doing better in Oz than it did in the UK, where it peaked at 37.
1: And now, major events this week 50 years ago.
0: On the 20th of May 1976, a pilot and three passengers were killed when their light plane crashed into a radio mast at the edge of Cooma Polo Flat Airport while attempting to land in thick fog. On the 21st, Federal Labor MP Keith Johnson was treated at Canberra Community Hospital for severe cuts to the face after being injured in a fight inside the Parliament building while entertaining delegates in his office at 2:30 that morning. Also on the 21st, the Yuba City bus disaster north of the California capital, Sacramento, happened, which was the second worst bus crash in US history and left 28 students and one teacher dead. On the 24th, the Australian Railways Union organised a nationwide 24-hour rail strike following the dismissal of a shunting supervisor in Townsville who was following the ARU's ban on railway workers handling or transporting chemicals used for uranium mining at Mary Kathleen in Queensland. Now, who's turning 50 this week? Well, just the one to note this week, on the 21st of May 1976, Melissa Dunn was born in Melbourne. An Australian wheelchair basketball player, she was part of the silver medal winning national wheelchair basketball team at the Sydney 2000 Paralympics. Now back to the countdown.
1: Number four.
0: I can't stand the music. No, that's not right. Let's make it I hate the music.

0: JPY, John Paul Young and the Harry Vander George Young composition, I Hate the Music. Me? I love it. Stay with us and we'll give the album some other love.
1: Listening to the National Top 550 Year Flashback, presented by Artie Stevens in association with Pookie's Production.
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0: No change again this week in the top five, with number five, the Eagles and their greatest hits. At four is Led Zeppelin and Presence. At number three is Wings and Wings at the Speed of Sound. Number two is Queen's A Night at the Opera. And at number one is ABBA by, well, the same group that brings you a new album into the top 20 this week at number 19. This album is Waterloo, and this is track one, side one, Waterloo. For me,

0: album Waterloo, that's the Swedish version of the title track. The English version is the last track on side two of the album. Now back to the countdown.
1: Number three.
0: Late December 1963. Something happened, but was it for the better of things? Well, who knows? Here's the Four Seasons. Oh,

0: December 1963. What a night from the Jersey Boys themselves and written by Bob Gaudio. Continuing the countdown.
1: Number two this week.
0: I won't mock the fact that this

0: the incredible talent of Freddie Mercury and Queen and their eternal classic, Bohemian Rhapsody.
1: Time to check out the great songs coming up in coming weeks.
0: And this week, a song to listen out for in upcoming weeks is from German disco performance Silver Convention and consists of six words. Is that

0: their second hit worldwide, and the second song to be written using just the two phrases for the entirety. Like a Tram, it'll be along shortly.
1: And now, the number one song from the top 40 of 50 years ago this week.
0: How many more ways can I describe the scene in order to lay a foundation for this next song? I tell you what, I won't this time. Here's ABBA, after 9 weeks in the chart, 7 weeks on top.

0: you heard the drums, Fernando, then you'll know that the song is now finished, but is likely to be around for quite some time to come. Unlike me, so I'm heading down the corridor till next week. See you then.
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3: 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That's Leonie on 0411 351 699, or President Robin on 0427 669 484. That's Robin on 0427 669 484, or for Windstars and Youth Choir, call Courtney on 0457 170 684. 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
3: Good morning, I'm David Cameron. US President Donald Trump says a deal to end the war with Iran is close. Posting on social media, he says a peace deal that will see the Strait of Hormuz reopened has been largely negotiated. Iran's semi-official news agency reports the strait will remain in Iranian control and there are still issues to be resolved. On a visit to India, the US Secretary of State Marco Rubio sounded cautiously optimistic.
4: There's been some progress done, some progress made. There is a chance that whether it's later today, tomorrow, in a couple days, we may have something to say. But this issue needs to be solved, as the president has said, one way or the other. Iran can never have a nuclear weapon. The straits need to be opened without tolls. These are the president's points consistently, and his preference is always to deal with it in a diplomatic way.
3: Queensland police have fatally shot a man at a home north of Brisbane.